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Monster's Hand, Volbeat, Rock 96.9 The Rogue. It is that time of year where we do those epic summer giveaways. This year it's from Coastal Farm and Ranch and Cartwright's Market and The Rogue. One lucky winner is going to score a brand new Pit Boss smoker, plus $250 Cartwright's Market gift card. Got to get the good meats for the good smokers. You know what I'm saying? Are you ready to become the barbecue champion of the neighborhood? 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
1: Hey, it's Chuck with Loudwire Nights, and on tonight's show, man, I am so excited. We have got the world premiere of a brand new song from ONI. This song is not out until tomorrow, but we are playing it for you before anyone else tonight. You do not want to miss it, man. We'll play it in the second hour and the final hour of the show tonight. We will even hear from ONI all about this song. It's going to be a lot of fun. On top of that, I'll get you another code word for that trip to Kansas City to see Five Finger Death Punch, and we will continue to celebrate Metallica's album Reload as you get entered to win the deluxe box set of the album. It's going to be a nice Thursday night. I promise you, man. Don't be late. Loudwire Night starts at 7 o'clock. I'll see you soon.
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7: Partly sunny, 88 today. Mostly cloudy, then a chance of rain, 56 overnight. Chance of rain, about 76 expected tomorrow.
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Lloyd from the L.A. Lloyd Rock 30 Countdown. Join me Sundays at noon as I count down the 30 biggest rock songs in the country. Like this one, It's the Pretty Reckless and When I Wake Up on Rock 96.9 The Road.

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1: 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We'll also get into new editions of Josta's Weekly Pick from the Pit and the Death Clock Brutal Pick of the Week. 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I'll see you there.
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1: Kelly was wondering if the stomach bug her dog had could be passed to humans like her. 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

0: the black keys, there's gold on the ceiling. 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I am Holly Davidson. Let's do study time, boys and girls. Now, if you've ever heard somebody say they don't make music like they used to, well, there's a new study that suggests, they got a point. We've been saying this for years, and you guys are like, oh my God, you're just old. Everybody calling me a boomer. I am not a boomer. Well, come over there. That's what I'm going to do. Anyway, so researchers analyzed nearly 400,000 English language songs spanning more than six decades and found that lyrics have steadily shifted away from things like caring, loyalty, and purity towards things involving harm, cheating, betrayal, degradation, and rule/law breaking. Like we didn't know that was going on. But yet, they're going to complain and get Baby It's Cold Outside canceled. Okay. So using AI to examine song lyrics from 1960 all the way through 2023. Oh, you didn't want to go any later than that? Because they're real bad after 2023, right? Researchers found that references to cheating, harmful behavior, and rebellion have increased dramatically over time, while themes centered on empathy, spirituality, and other concerns, or concerns for others, I should say, have absolutely declined. Some of the biggest jumps were seen in the lyrics involving cheating and moral rule breakdown. You know, boats and hoes kind of thing, I guess. Studies also found differences between male and female artists. Nice, really? Female performers tended to write more songs about caring, loyalty, and relationships, while males and mixed gender apps scored higher in categories like to harm, degradation, and rebellion. You men out there being naughty. Stop it. They also noted the findings about the male versus female should be viewed cautiously because female artists were absolutely underrepresented in that data. Anything after 2023, especially like in the rap genre with the ladies, sometimes their stuff is way worse than the dude stuff. I'm just saying. So what else were we talking about here? Metal music showed the strongest connection to themes of harm and degradation. Religious music obviously scored highest for purity and authority, while something like R&B and soul were more closely tied to themes of care and emotional connection. Researchers stress that the study doesn't prove music is causing society to become less moral. Instead, it says popular songs may simply be reflecting broader cultural changes. No, it ain't. Absolutely not. You know, I used to say that when I was little, but now that I'm old enough to like look and go, yeah, it is affecting people. We want to, you know, when you're younger, you want to emulate your stars, right? You want to be like them. And notice they didn't bring up rap songs, right? Because they know that we can play some of those rap songs here on the radio. But if I actually talked about what they say in those songs, FCC would shut us down immediately. I'm just saying.
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4: 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SORA is also excited to announce that fans can now enjoy simulcast wagering from tracks like Emerald Downs and Los Alamitos Thoroughbred during live racing at Grants Pass Downs. 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
0: Partly sunny, about 88 expected today. Mostly cloudy, chance of rain 56 overnight. Chance of rain 76 expected tomorrow.
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station. 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The Rogue.

the Black Label Society. That is new rock called Name and Blood. Rock 96.9 The Rogue, and that is going to wrap it up for me. Have a great rest of your afternoon. I'm going to head off, and I'll talk to you tomorrow. I'm Holly Davidson. See ya.

0: Rock 96.9 The Rogue is KROG Grants Pass Medford, an Opus Broadcasting Station. If the sun is going down, we're getting fired up. This is Loudwire Nights. And now, here's Chuck Armstrong.
1: Coming up tonight, man, I will get you another code word for that trip to Kansas City to see Five Finger Death Punch. This is a trip. Hey, listen, we do a lot of trips on this show, and we have done some incredible trips, man, to see Metallica and Guns N' Roses and Foo Fighters, but I'm really excited about this one for a few reasons. One, Five Finger Death Punch, they are going to be on their 20th anniversary world tour this summer, and that is what you are going to see. You're going to fly to Kansas City to be part of that show. But on top of that, as if that wasn't fun enough, I am going to take you out for some authentic Kansas City barbecue, man. And not only that, it's not just going to be you and me. We're going to be hanging with someone from Five Finger Death Punch, man. It is going to be a hell of a day eating barbecue, talking about rock and roll, and then going to see Five Finger Death Punch. So you want to make sure you've got the Loudwire app on your phone. You can get Enter to Win, and here in about 1 hour, I will get you tonight's code word that will increase your chances of winning this trip. All right, it's going to be a lot of fun. I want to make sure you got everything you need. So you got the app, you get Enter to Win, and then here in 60 minutes, I'll get you tonight's code word, all right? I'm also very excited to say that in the next hour, we are going to hear a world premiere of a brand new song from ONI. This song comes out tomorrow. You are going to be one of the first people to hear it. That's right, man. New song from ONI. We'll have that in the next hour, too. So let's get going, man. Loudwire Nights is on.

0: It's Loudwire Nights. That is Living Color. Before that, Breaking Ben and their new one, Something Wicked. Breaking Benjamin, they headlined Rocklahoma last year. And this year at Rocklahoma, Living Color are on the lineup. And the lineup is absolutely massive. This is the 20th anniversary of Rocklahoma. So they have pulled out all the stops. And I cannot wait to see Living Color be part of Rocklahoma, along with, you know, Slayer and Papa Roach and Godsmack and Black Label Society and Tim Montana and the Pretty Reckless. And that's about, I don't know, that's like 10% of the lineup, man. It is absolutely massive. And I bring all this up not just to talk about Rocklahoma. We actually have a VIP trip for you to win. Open up the Loudwire app, hit that button that says Rocklahoma, and you can get entered to win a VIP trip to Rocklahoma. Simple as that, man. Just move your thumbs. It's going to take you about 15 seconds to enter, and you will be in the running for a trip to Oklahoma, hotel, pair of VIP passes, all for the biggest Labor Day party in the country, man. While you get entered to win, I'm going to take a quick break, and you know what? Speaking of Rocklahoma, I've got the new one from Black Label Society. 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
0: Coming up before the end of this hour, we'll get the latest from Social Distortion. We'll also hear a track from Mighty Metallica and their album 72 Seasons. Right now, though, it's Black Label Society. This is Name in Blood. It's Loudwire Nights.

Five Finger Death Punch. It's Loud Wire Nights. Coming up in the next hour, we'll get you tonight's code word for that trip to KC to see Five Finger as part of their 20th anniversary world tour. We had Zoltan Bathory on the show Monday night talking all about the tour, talking about their new album, their 10th studio album, all of it, man. 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

0: Mighty Metallica and Screaming Suicide. It's Loudwire Nights. You'll find that on their album 72 Seasons. Coming up tonight at 10 o'clock, we will jump into Mission Metallica. Three songs back to back to back. And tonight we're going to go all live from a show that took place in 2017. And I will get you all the details you need on how you can win the deluxe box set of Reload. That officially comes out tomorrow, but we've got a box set that just might have your name on it, man. Coming up after this break, I've got the latest from Social Distortion.
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3: Well, I mean, I wanted to be in a rock and roll band since I was 5 years old, so when it was starting to finally come together, you know, you weren't thinking about making any money. You just were just grateful to just be up there in front of people, even if it was just 10 people at a kegger party, you know. And but, you know, it was like, yeah, it was like a dream coming true. It's just like, wow, this is actually happening. This is like, okay, what do I got to do to take it to the next level? You know, not every musician can write songs. I was very fortunate to have that ability to write songs early on, and I had a focus and a passion and a determination. But at the same time, we didn't really think we were going to live this long. That lifestyle was so just, you know. We're lucky to have made it out of it, put it that way.
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7 Mary 3. It's Loudwire Nights here in two songs. I am going to get you tonight's code word for that trip to Kansas City to see Five Finger Death Punch, man. I'll get you all the details you need and tonight's code word after we hear from Guns N' Roses and first, Shinedown. This is Young Again. It's Loudwire Nights.

0: It's Loudwire Nights. That is GNR and Mr. Brownstone, and it is time to get you tonight's code word for that trip to Kansas City to see Five Finger Death Punch. They will be on their 20th anniversary world tour. They will be celebrating their 10th studio album, and you can be there. We will fly you to Kansas City, put you up in a hotel, get you a pair of tickets into the show. And on top of that, I am going to take you out for some authentic Kansas City barbecue, man. Me, you, your guest, and somebody from Five Finger Death Punch that will be joining us for lunch. All you got to do is get entered to win in the Loudwire app right now. Put in tonight's code word for an even better shot at winning. Tonight's code word, 6. S-I-X. 6. Drop that in the app and good luck. Coming up after this break, so excited for this, man. We have got the world premiere of a brand new song from O-N-I. That's next.
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6: Kelly was wondering if the stomach bug her dog had could be passed to humans like her. 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
7: 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Okay.
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16: Man, I am so excited for this. We have the opportunity to play you a song that nobody has heard yet. This officially comes out tomorrow on Friday, but we have our hands on it right now. It is the new song from O.N.I., and the song is called Haunted. And this is the first taste of new music that O.N.I. is giving to us. He's going to give us a new album sometime this year, I think. But right now, we have got brand new music. And before I hit play on this, before we hear the world premiere of O.N.I.'s new song, Haunted, we are very fortunate to have him share with us a little bit about this song.
17: Hi, everyone. This is Jacob Oldie from O.N.I. here. First of all, I want to say a huge thank you to the Loudwire family for premiering Haunted and helping us kick off this new chapter. This song is a really personal one for me. When I was a kid, I lost my dad to cancer, and that kind of loss never really leaves you. It follows you in ways you don't always understand until much later. For a long time, music has been the only way I've known how to turn pain into something useful, something that might reach somebody else who needs it. So for this new era of O.N.I., I wanted to start with something honest. No hiding, no pretending. Just a song about grief, memory, and the things we carry with us. Whatever you're facing, I hope this reminds you that you're not alone. This is Haunted. Thanks for listening.

Disturbed and Stupefy. It's Loudwire Nights. I'm so excited to hear some new music from them, man. I don't know when we'll hear it, but David Draymond has talked about it on social media that he is falling more and more in love with the new music that he and his bandmates are making. And so, yeah, that gets me pretty excited, man. Hopefully we can hear that soon enough. Right now, let's hear from The Cult. It's Loudwire Nights.

0: It's Loud Wire Nights. That is 3 Days Grace and Mayday off of their latest album, Alienation. One of the best albums of 2025, hands down, man. The Loud Wire team, we named that the best rock album of the year. And I got to think they're putting on one of the best tours of the year. They've already played a ton of shows here in the States. They will be back in the States on the Alienation tour later this year. And it's a tour you don't want to miss, man. Get all the details you need at loudwire.com. Coming up after this break, I've got the latest from Bill Murray and A Day to Remember.
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0: I cannot wait for the Upheaval Festival to get here, man. It will be taking over Grand Rapids, Michigan in mid-July, and there is an incredible cast of characters who will be a part of the festival, from Papa Roach to Gojira to Poppy to Magnolia Park to the Autumn Kings to Ginger to so many others. But I cannot wait to finally see Bill Murray live and in person, man. Here's the latest from Bill Murray with A Day to Remember. This one is called Always Let You Down. It's Loudwire Nights.

It's Loud Wire Nights. Coming up in 1 hour, we will get you all the details you need on how to win a deluxe box set of Metallica's Reload. It is officially out tomorrow, but we've got our hands on a couple of these beautiful box sets, man, and you can win one of them. We will celebrate Reload. We will dive into this box set coming up for Mission Metallica here in 1 hour. Right now, it is the new one from Tim Montana. Crank this one all the way up. This is called Break Me Down. It's Loud Wire Nights.

0: AC/DC and Hell's Bells. It's Loud Rock Nights, man. I keep saying it because I don't want you to forget. Their power-up tour is coming to the States this summer. 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While you do that, coming up after this break, I will get a, I'll get a new one ready for you, man. A new one from Ryan Purds. That's next.
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It's Loud Our Nights. That is Ice Nine Kills and Twisting the Knife. Coming up in this hour, before this hour ends, we'll hear that new one from Beartooth right now. It's Aerosmith. It's Loud Our Nights.

0: was last night.
1: 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Their new album, Dear God, is out tomorrow. Yes, Friday, man. It's going to be a good, good day because we will finally have our hands on the brand new album from the Pretty Reckless. We had Taylor Momsen on the show not too long ago diving into it, man. And you can hear that full interview at loudwire.com or on the Loudwire app. But I love the interview because Taylor was very, very much like, I can't talk about the album yet because it's not out yet. But now it's going to be out, man. And so I can't wait to listen to that thing front to back. Coming up after this break, speaking of new music, man, I've got the latest from Beartooth.
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1: 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Got the

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1: 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It is a collector's dream, and you can win it. 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Tonight, we're going to celebrate Reload with a couple of live tracks, man, from a show that took place in Foxborough, just outside of Boston, on May 19th, 2017. But before we get into it, I want to toss it over to Jason Newsted, just talking about just the influence of the Black Album and everything leading into making Load and Reload.
2: In those days, in earlier days, we all dressed the same, felt the same, listened to the same music together. We were a gang, man. We were one, you know? And it's still the all-for-one, one-for-all thing was maintained through time, certainly. When we got back from the Black Album, everything that you'd experienced in the world, you got to come home and digest for a moment and process. And so the expanse and all the music you were turned on to and the musicians you played, you know, I took my guitar everywhere, bro. I would go out in between shows and busk with guys on the street, and then people would come around like they were at the show last night, go, what the fuck are you doing out here? And homie's bucket would be full of shrapnel of whatever the coins were for that country. But I always kept that going because I was getting so much into other music. So my point was, we went into our own pockets to listen to our own kind of music. We still kept one foot where we all listen to Misfits and do that stuff. But we went out into other branches of music and then brought that into the Load and Reload music. It's obvious that we allowed other broader influences to come in to make that music. It wasn't just Discharge, Misfits, Motorhead, you know, we expanded, and then therefore we put in good things and blah, and you can put out a little bit better. So that type of thing and that type of feel, but we allowed ourselves to expand as individuals at home, and then that showed when we decided to present it to the people.
1: We'll hear more from Jason Newsted after a few songs from Metallica. We kick things off with The Unforgiven 2 live in Foxborough on May 19th, 2017. It's Mission Metallica on Loudwire Nights.

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0: It's Loudwire Nights. That wraps up Mission Metallica. That one is Nothing Else Matters. Before that, Fuel, as we continue to celebrate Reload, the official reissues, the box set. It all comes out tomorrow, and you can still enter to win your copy of this deluxe box set of Reload on the Loudwire app. Just open up the app, get entered to win. And while you do that, man, I'm going to toss it back to Jason Newsted just to open up a little bit about Reload and the songs on this album.
1: In the Reload essay, I say at the very top, I had never sat and listened to that record in its entirety, top to bottom, in sequence. Ever. 27 years after it was made, I did that. In Peace in the Forest with my headphones on, and I was transported. And I wouldn't have wanted it any other way, because it was just long enough for me to be a way to still be, to be a fan all the way again. But then being touched and moved as the portals were opened, and I remembered that thing and that thing, or when I got that line, yes. And then it came to me, and then I would cover with bumps, and I'd start crying and be overwhelmed and just taste the tears, and like allowing myself to be moved as an outsider. How many people have lived and breathed? Maybe 100 billion? I'm the only one that has the POV. You know, a fan of the band before, in the band in the prime time, out of the

0: And now as they keep going, so my POV of being that fan, doing that thing, like stepping back out of it, it took me 25 years to come back down to earth. I was in for 15, I've been out for 25, and I'm just now normal. But that whole thing about feeling special because what I was a part of, I don't want to lose that.
1: Enter to win that deluxe box set of Reload on the Loudwire app coming up after this break. I've got the latest from Ice Nine Kills. That's next.
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10: Kelly was wondering if the stomach bug her dog had could be passed to humans, like her. 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
14: 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Grants Pass at the second tent on the left just east of River's Edge Restaurant on Rogue River Highway. 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
18: 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Sora is also excited to announce that fans can now enjoy simulcast wagering from tracks like Emerald Downs and Los Alamitos Thoroughbred during live racing at Grants Pass Downs. And the race is on at Grants Pass Downs.
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1: Coming up in this hour, we will hear from Dexter and the Moonrocks. We'll go old school with some Zeppelin. You know, we'll get a little funky with Rage Against the Machine right now, though. It's Ice Nine Kills and Twisting the Knife. It's Loudwire Nights.

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My girl. It's a 1, 2, 3. Take my hand and come with me because you look so fine that I really want to make you mine. I say you look so fine that I really want to make you mine. 4, 5, 6. Come on and get your kicks. Now you don't need.

Jet. It's Loudwire Nights. It's hard to believe those guys are touring this year, man, and I'm very excited for that because I haven't seen them in a while. And they're also playing Rocklahoma. And you can enter to win a VIP trip to Rocklahoma, man. You'll fly to Oklahoma. You'll get put up at the Hard Rock Hotel and Casino in Tulsa. And you'll get a pair of VIP passes into this massive music festival. The biggest Labor Day party in the country, man. 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It's Zeppelin. 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

0: Shine Down and Searchlight. It's Loudwire Nights. 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Coming up after this break, I've got the latest from Dexter and the Moonrocks.
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0: This is hands down one of my favorite new songs that we're playing right now. I hope you are ready. If you don't have your volume turned up, I'll talk a little softer so you can go ahead and turn it all the way up. This is new music from Dexter and the Moonrocks. This is called Freaking Out. 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

Zombie, white zombie to be exact. It's Loudwire Nights. My name is Chuck, hanging with you in this final hour of this Thursday night, man. And in this final hour, we will hear from Five Finger Death Punch. I'll remind you how you can win a trip to Kansas City to see those guys on their 20th anniversary world tour. We'll also hear new music from Let Down and a brand new track from ONI that is not out yet, but we've got the world premiere for you tonight. Right now, though, it's Architects with Broken Mirror. It's Loudwire Nights.

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0: Coming up, we will hear brand new music from ONI. This song is not out yet. It comes out tomorrow on Friday, but we have got the world premiere tonight. We will hear the track, and we will hear from ONI as well. Right now, though, new music from Let Down. This one is called Do It For Love. It's Loudwire Nights.

0: Loud Right Nights, that is a perfect circle and Starless. And right now, man, I am so excited to play for you a brand new song that nobody has heard yet. This is from ONI, and the song is called Haunted, and it is the first single from a yet-to-be-announced album. So it's the first taste we have of new music from ONI, but this is the world premiere. This is officially out on Friday, tomorrow, but we are playing it for you right now. But before we hear it, I got to toss it over to ONI to take us into this song just a little bit.
1: Hi, everyone. This is Jacob Oldie from ONI here. First of all, I want to say a huge thank you to the Loudwire family for premiering Haunted and helping us kick off this new chapter. This song is a really personal one for me. When I was a kid, I lost my dad to cancer, and that kind of loss never really leaves you. It follows you in ways you don't always understand until much later. For a long time, music has been the only way I've known how to turn pain into something useful, something that might reach somebody else who needs it. So for this new era of ONI, I wanted to start with something honest. No hiding, no pretending. Just a song about grief, memory, and the things we carry with us. Whatever you're facing, I hope this reminds you that you're not alone. This is Haunted. Thanks for listening.

0: Green Day and Dilemma. It's Loud Wire Nights. My name is Chuck. The clock is nearing midnight, but it is not there yet. So I got to get your nightcap ready to go. And tonight, it's all about Five Finger Death Punch, man. I will get you all the details you need on how you can win a trip to see them in Kansas City. And the trip, it's going to be pretty cool, man. It's going to be unforgettable. I'll tell you that. I'll tell you more right after this.
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0: Open up the Loudwire app right now. You can get entered to win your shot at a trip to Kansas City to see Five Finger Death Punch on their 20th anniversary world tour. Not only will you fly to KC and get put up in a hotel, you'll get a pair of tickets into the show, you'll also be taken out to some authentic Kansas City barbecue with me. That's right. I'm going to take you out for lunch, man. We're going to eat some KC barbecue, and we will be joined by somebody from Five Finger Death Punch. It is going to be a hell of a weekend, man. And all you got to do is open up the Loudwire app and get entered to win. And if you put in tonight's code word, it will increase your chances of winning. Tonight's code word is six, S-I-X, six. Put that in the app. Good luck right now to make you feel lucky. We're going to hear some Five Finger Death Punch for the nightcap. This is their cover of Kenny Wayne Shepherd's Blue on Black. Cheers to you, man. I'll see you tomorrow night. Loudwire Nights.

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1: I got something to tell you guys.
2: Okay.
1: In 1995,
2: yes.
1: Stuffed crust was a massive cultural phenomenon when it debuted.
3: Is that what you've been, researching that for the last, like, 2 hours?
1: It was a quick Google.
2: Kelly was fighting hard for stuffed crust pizza being the greatest fast food item of all time.
1: It was a cultural phenomenon in the fast food industry. In 1995, I was 8. It was life-changing for me.
2: It felt like the biggest thing you'd ever seen.
1: I was like, this is the coolest invention. How will we ever top this?
3: So that was it.
4: But in food, it's never been topped.
1: Never.
4: Mm-mm. Never been topped.
2: That was the Reebok pumps of pizza.
4: Oh, man. I can't wait to eat those domiciles.

0: what makes you a little bit redneck and a little bit nerd. Everybody's got a little of both. That's the theory.
1: All right.
0: Definitely. Already.
1: Everybody's got something. Yeah. You show me the classiest person in the world, and I'll show you somebody who's got something redneck.
0: There are good ones coming in already. Last night I went from discussing the charge on electrons and doing science in my kitchen, and then I got tired of that and I went into the garage to continue carving a spoon.
2: Pretty good.
0: Okay. I make my own fishing lures and a design projects for my girlfriend on her circuit. Or her cricket.
2: Cricket.
0: Yeah. I have 700 hours logged on Red Dead Redemption 2 on my PC.
1: 700? Wow.
0: But I also live in a town that hosts, and I go to, the Mud Jam every year. The largest monster truck mud bog week-long fest in the northern part of America. What town is that again?
2: Oh, that was...
0: Near Tawas, right?
2: Yeah, somewhere in Michigan. Mm-hmm.
0: Yeah. And there's a term for the ladies but who go and who are into the people that drive
1: there. They're like mud daubers, aren't they?
0: I never want to say it because it feels like it's racist.
2: It does.
0: It's not, but it feels like it is.
2: Yeah.
0: Too bad.
1: Yeah.
0: Well, I mean,
2: it's a good name.
0: I don't think it is.
1: Yeah, I don't know.
0: But I'm not willing to take the chance. It's not that. It's crickets.
1: Yeah. Oh.
0: Rob in Albany. Hello, Rob.
3: Hey, guys. Good morning. Love the show.
0: Thank you, Rob. What makes you a little bit nerd and a little bit redneck?
3: So this is very similar and maybe a little show code-ish. I work in the automotive industry at a tire repair shop.
0: Okay.
3: The service manager there.
0: Okay.
3: Arguably a masculine type of job, you know, tires, brakes, all dirty, things like that. Recently, my high school director from my high school musical decided that since it was a 30th anniversary, to ask me and a bunch of other alumni to participate in the high school musical of 42nd Street. So there's singing, dancing involved, and you can imagine the type of ridicule that I receive at my place of employment.
0: You do.
2: No, not all these guys.
3: Yeah, it's extremely embarrassing, but I heard you guys' topic, and I kind of had to let it go. So,
0: do you love it?
3: I absolutely love it.
0: Yeah,
3: I thought I was going to be the next Justin Timberlake when I was in high school.
2: Now I sell
3: tires for a living. Quite the opposite.
0: You're more one of the other guys from NSYNC.
1: Yeah.
0: Hoping to get back together.
1: Well, you know, I think the world is overdue for a musical about tire installations.
2: Yeah.
0: Oh, yeah.
3: Yeah. Yeah.
1: That could be a great backdrop.
0: Balance is the word I use to make the car go smooth.
1: Yeah.
0: I mean, everything could be a musical for Broadway.
1: You're out of camber.
0: She's out of camber.
3: The guys at work are telling me I should sing the jobs to sell the customers. You need brakes, possibly rotors as well.
0: It would work on me, Rob. I'd be like, take all my money. Sing more songs now. All right, thank you, Rob.
1: Don't go cross-drilled, go slotted.
4: My favorite are those friends who will randomly sing things like that. When they're like, how you doing? And I'm like, oh, my God. People just randomly break out in song in the middle of their talking. My favorite.
2: That's you.
4: I know. I do it, too, because I want to be fun. I want to be fun.
2: I was like, are you talking about you? Because that's you.
0: Kelly's way of tricking people into liking her better. It's some sort of weird Dale Carnegie upside down stuff.
4: Isn't it hilarious when people do that thing?
2: You know, it's so great. Yeah, every day you come in. Good morning.
0: Hello, friends.
4: Oh, I do. I go,
0: here
4: hi,
0: I am.
2: I am here. I spilled coffee on myself in the car ride.
4: Did anyone do anything fun yesterday? Do you know where my building card is?
0: And then here comes Kelly, our tall, awkward Oprah.
4: I obviously smell bad.
0: I forgot to move my car today.
4: I got another speeding ticket yesterday.
0: Did you?
4: No, I got a parking ticket, and then 2 days ago I bumped into a lady in the parking garage, and I have to pay for her bumper now.
0: My little show code just snuck out.
1: Oh, boy.
2: Well, remember, you have to be a bad driver to be a good driver,
4: right?
2: That's
4: right.
1: How close are you to getting good?
2: Standing by her word.
4: $1,000 away from being a good driver, I guess. As of yesterday.
0: You were backing out, and she backed out at the same time, or was she stationary and not in her car at all?
4: No, the car was parked.
5: Kelly's always just a $500 deductible away from being a good driver.
4: I know. I ran into a parked car. It was really sad. I was turning in, and I turned too wide, and I bumped it. And then the only notes that I had were little notes that said, "Hello there." And it had plants all over it, like little notes that you just put with, like, cute presents.
0: Yes.
4: Or whatever. And I had to write her a note, and I started off with, "Hello, I suck." And then I wrote, "I bumped into your car, and I felt terrible because I could have left, but I would never do that." And then I left my information on it, and she texted me and got the estimate. I sent her a DoorDash gift card, too, because I felt bad.
0: Good on you, though, for owning it. Yeah. There's a lot of people. But that a lot of people would have hit the road, and then she could have said to the people that own that parking ramp, "Can you check the cameras and see which loser did this?" You'd have been tracked down.
4: Oh, yeah.
0: But a lot of people would have tried it.
4: Yeah. Oh, for sure.
0: Do the work.
4: Yeah.
0: Well, that's pretty good.
4: Sorry, random, totally derailed that.
0: No, I really like it. The confession came out with your singing voice.
1: Yeah.
0: Danielle in Tennessee. Danielle, what makes you a little bit nerd and a little bit redneck?
6: Well, I'm actually like a lot nerd, but okay. Like the thing that kind of pushed me over the top was I finally started playing Dungeons and Dragons.
0: And
6: I think that's the epitome of what you can be as far as nerd.
0: I think so.
1: Kind of.
0: Like, do you dress up and run a guild or whatever?
6: Okay. No, but that is in the works. Okay.
4: Are you a dungeon master?
1: Okay, all right.
6: I am learning.
1: You're learning.
4: Ooh, okay. Oh, nice. Do you have all of the books and stuff?
6: I have a lot of the books and a pretty nice dice collection.
4: Yeah,
1: I was going to say, you've got to have a nice dice collection. Got to have that.
0: Now, Danielle, one of my sons just asked me the other day, "Dad, would you learn to be a dungeon master so we can play Dungeons and Dragons at the house?"
4: You should. You would love it.
0: Do you think so?
4: Yeah, you love storytelling.
0: Nerd. Yeah, I'm pretty nerd.
6: It's a ton of fun.
0: Man, okay, what makes you redneck?
6: Okay, so I definitely get this from my parents, but I am obsessed with free stuff. And it goes so far as to, if I'm staying in a hotel, I am getting the one with the continental breakfast, and I'm probably making 3 or 4 trips to the lobby, back to the room.
0: What, like, even if you're not hungry?
6: Yeah, like, it's a problem.
0: Do you get
6: there's a kid's menu. My kid is definitely 1 year under the kid's menu limit.
0: Even if he's got a beard?
1: Yeah.
4: Our kid's 20.
6: And I've got a list of burner emails to use to sign up for free trials. And...
4: Oh, girl, same.
5: Oh, man. Are you the person that has 365 emails so you can get, like, a free cup of Starbucks every day?
6: Not quite that many, but that's the thing. I don't like paying for stuff. And that's the closest I can get to stealing.
0: I really like you, Danielle.
1: Yeah, so it's Danielle, legal stealing.
0: If you stay at a hotel and go to the Continental Breakfast, do you take food with you when you leave? Like, when you leave the hotel, like, you're checking out,
6: Yes. You're
0: like, "I'll take a box to go."
6: That's the whole reason that I get the hotel. Like, I refuse to pay for breakfast if I'm road tripping somewhere. That's what the Continental Breakfast is for.
1: Okay, so you're stocking up on, like, little single serve cereal boxes. And apples.
6: You know, maybe
1: and
6: I don't need five. Maybe I don't need the 5 bagels, but we're gonna have them just in case.
5: Okay. So Danielle, you're no doubt super rich because of all the money you're saving, right?
6: We won't talk about that.
4: You are so the Tennessee version of Maitland. Adorable.
0: Danielle, thank you. Call anytime. That was great.
7: She spends all the money she saves on D&D gear.
0: Right. I have so much

0: Last whiz of the night, make it a good one.
1: All right. You guys do your lean, and I'll do the spray.
0: I asked this on social media. If you want to follow along at FBHW show, what makes you a little nerdy? What makes you a little redneck? And Grant said, I'm a nerd because I have a giant fish tank and I breed freshwater stingrays. And the redneck in me has a hard time throwing away anything that might be useful, but it's trash. But it might have another purpose in the future.
2: Oh, totally. Yeah. Oh, that's just most guys.
0: Yeah.
2: I mean,
1: I'll use this.
2: This text. It's like I've been waiting for you to do this category my whole life. I go from building computers and playing World of Warcraft to blowing up propane tanks and skeet shooting.
3: Oh, that's boy. Exactly. Yeah, that's, those are good extremes there.
2: I have a 3D printer farm working on Star Wars cosplay armor, and I drive a lifted diesel truck that rolls coal. Okay.
1: Wow. That's a good one.
0: Mary says, I like to wear my Phi Theta Kappa, that's my Honor Society sweatshirt, while shotgunning beers. I had the same damn time.
4: It's an like Honor Society. It's not even like an actual fraternity.
2: Okay, so it's an honorary fraternal society.
0: Yes.
2: Yeah. This text, nerdy. I have a massive Marvel and Dragon Ball Z Funko Pop collection and statue collection. Right. Redneck, whenever I get tired of any pops or doubles that I might get, I shoot them with my AR-15 in the backyard.
0: Oh my God.
1: Wow.
2: Yeah. Okay. Ooh, this is a good one. Travis in Nashville. Travis, what makes you a little bit nerd and a little bit redneck?
5: Well, I was debating on buying a new hunting rifle or a Lego set, and I ended up buying an $800 Lego set instead, so that worked out.
1: Wow.
2: $800. Wow. What was the Lego set? Yeah, was it of a rifle? That'd be weird.
5: Yeah. No, it was the Lego Technic RC crane that can move around and all that. Okay. It's a big, giant crane.
2: That does look really cool. Every time I see that, I'm like, I want one of my kids to ask for that, and then I want to get it not for $800. Was it worth it?
5: Oh, absolutely. It's RC, and you can play on it. You can use it on your phone and use it and move it on your phone. It's pretty wild.
1: Oh, that's cool.
3: Yeah, that's very cool.
2: Right. It is. Do you do it a lot, though, or is it one of those things where it just sits on the shelf?
5: It's kind of sitting on the shelf, and then when somebody comes over, I just kind of move it around without nobody knowing.
2: How long did it take you to build?
5: Probably about almost 8 hours.
2: Wow. Yeah, that's fast, right? Seems like it.
1: Oh, he's a Lego nerd.
2: Thank you, Travis.
1: Though,
2: that's
1: man.
2: True.
1: He's got it figured out.
2: It's not like he was tinkering with it. He's like, this is my life now. This is what I shall do.
3: He's doing it.
2: Let's see. This text. I work in the education department of a government organization where my coworkers are not outdoorsy at all. One coworker yesterday asked me the difference between a pistol and a shotgun. My favorite hobby is bear hunting, but I'm worried that I will offend my new boss, so I requested time off for a lighthouse sightseeing trip, even though I'm going to hunt bear in Canada. it's not the topic, but I like that you have to have some sort of stagecraft to get out of there.
4: Uh-huh. Lighthouse sightseeing trip.
2: Yeah.
1: Oh, man.
2: This text. I make my own fishing lures, and I made my own outfit for the Renaissance Fair. Okay, that's hard to beat.
3: Wow.
2: 1-800-947-3979. More of yours. What makes you a little bit redneck and a little bit nerd all at the same time? That's next.
1: More next. It is the Free Beer and Hot Wings Show.
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0: This is a big fruit that grows on the ground. It's red and green. Red on the inside, green on the outside, has seeds. You spit them. It's a fruit. Hello?
1: Apple.
0: On the ground. It grows on the ground, stupid. It's green on the outside, red on the inside.
2: Now, back to your favorite idiots.
0: You spit the seeds. Jesus Christ.
2: The Free Beer and Hot Wings Show.
0: What makes you a little bit nerd and a little bit redneck? There are a lot of good ones. I love the fact that everyone, I think almost everyone has this. Do all of you have one?
3: Yeah.
0: Like, it's not hard to think about and figure out something where, you could put that in the category.
3: Mm-hmm. Sure.
0: This one, my husband spends so much time doing fishing tournaments, and he has no problem getting shoulders deep in the guts of a deer. Then to relax, he spends time playing Farming Simulator on his Xbox. That's pretty common.
3: Yeah.
0: David in Buffalo, I still have my POG collection and my movie collection of 2,000-plus movies categorized alphabetically. Nothing redneckish, but it's a blue-collar workaholic thing for me.
4: Mm.
0: Something like that. This one might be the new leader. This is Jake in Scranton, Pennsylvania. Hello, Jake. What makes you a little bit nerd, a little bit redneck?
5: How you doing, bud? What's going on?
0: Not much. How are you?
5: Good, sir. Good. So what makes me redneck and nerd at the same time is I went to the first ever Scranton Comic-Con dressed as Deadpool, had a great time.
0: Okay.
6: Awesome.
5: And then when I got done with that, grabbed a bite to eat, and then I came home. Now, Shamokin ain't the only place in NEPA that the Mason-Dixon line didn't count for, because we're truly the rednecks of the North.
0: Okay.
5: All right. I live on a half an acre of land with a waterfall and a creek and a mountain, and I live in an entire cabin made out of pallets.
0: Really? That sounds kind of amazing. Yes, I'm not going to lie. What did you...
5: Yeah, it's pretty cool.
0: After Comic-Con, what did you grab to eat?
5: Burger King.
0: Oh, okay. Because it said you shot three squirrels on the way home, and that was dinner.
5: Oh, yeah. I forgot to tell you about that. Later on, I was sitting on the porch having a couple beers with the dog, and three squirrels came by. It's still squirrel season here in PA, and I shot them, and now I got them in the freezer.
0: There you go.
4: What kind of beer does your dog like?
5: We like Budweiser.
0: Okay. Thank you, Jake. Yeah, that lot, like his property. What did he say, a half acre?
4: It's got
0: a mountain, stream, and a waterfall?
4: My God, there's a lot packed onto that property.
0: I guess you own all the way up to infinity.
4: Yeah.
0: That's pretty awesome.
3: It's a really, really narrow, tall mountain.
4: Yeah.
0: I know what he's saying, and it's pretty awesome. This is Ashley in Nashville. Hello, Ashley.
7: Hi.
0: Hi there. What makes you a little nerd and a little redneck?
7: So the nerdy aspect, totally love Star Wars, have a whole room full of collectibles, tattoo the whole bit, go to Comic-Con and dress up.
0: Okay.
7: The nerdy side is I've actually picked up roadkill to skin it. Before.
4: For what? Like to make a Chewbacca hat?
7: No, but that's a good. I should do that next time.
0: Amazing.
7: Tennessee is really cool. They have the TWRA has this becoming an outdoor woman thing, so you can take all these cool outdoorsy classes. And I've taken one on skinning before, and it is also perfectly legal to pick up roadkill for whatever reason in Tennessee. So I've picked up some fresh things just to try, keep up the skill set.
0: Just to practice. That's amazing.
4: What do you do when you skin something? Like, are you just skinning it and throwing it away, or are you doing something with it?
7: At this point, like, my skill set is super awful. I will not survive an apocalypse making my own clothes. Okay. So thus far, I haven't ended up with anything I could really make something with, but,
0: What was that?
7: At some point, I hope to be.
0: What is, the TWRA, what is that? Tennessee Women's Wrestling Association?
7: Tennessee Wildlife Resources Association?
0: Oh, that makes much more sense.
7: I believe I got their acronym right.
0: I thought they just left the W off wrestling.
4: Yeah, wrestling.
0: Wrestling. Thank you, Ashley. Love it.
4: All right.
0: Well
4: good.
0: Done.
4: Yeah, that's good.
0: 1-800-947-3979.
3: Still not really clear with what she does with the roadkill.
0: I think she just practices cutting it.
4: Yeah, I think she just throws it away right now.
0: She's a doctor.
4: She's working on her skill set, though, so at some point she can make a warm winter hat, I guess.
0: I don't know. This text, my husband has an extensive gun collection but builds drones for fun. He was really bummed when he found out it's super illegal to mount a gun to a drone. Yeah, I bet he was.
4: Yeah.
0: All right, this one from Nashville. What makes me a little bit nerd? I guess it's the 18-inch tall King Ghidorah in my living room that is there for... the page jumped right in the middle of that, so that is disappointing.
4: So you have a three-headed King Ghidorah statue in your living room?
0: Yep. But he also built a clubhouse in the woods using yarn, triple braided for strength, and sticks, even covering the roof with leaves and what I thought was thatch. I repaired our mailbox after it fell off the pole with an old belt and duct tape.
4: Hey, that's real, right?
0: That's pretty good. Maitland, what about you?
1: I don't know. I guess I'm really into stationery and pens. Like, anytime I see cute notebooks and things like that, I'm like, ooh, these are pretty. Really? But then I also hesitate to use them because they're too pretty. So I guess that's, like, the nerdy part of me.
0: That's pretty nerdy.
1: But then also whenever
0: I'm really into stationery and pens.
4: Yeah, that's pretty nerd.
6: You mean like this, Maitland? This adorable journal that I bought from Target a month ago, and I haven't even used it.
1: I love it so
6: much. I just bought it because it's yellow and has flowers embroidered on
0: it. You two do come in with new journals a lot.
1: Yeah,
0: but rarely do you talk about journaling.
1: No, I don't journal. No.
3: You got plenty of places to write stuff down.
4: Though. You just nice paper.
1: If I want to. Yeah. But then I guess the redneck part of me is anytime I see somewhere that turns barrels into tables, I'm like, this is awesome!
0: I am weirdly drawn to those as well.
1: Yes, or Boris, he's been working on his basement at his house and building a bar down there and everything, and we've been collecting barrels and just can't wait to turn them into tables.
0: Let's see. This is Joe in Scranton. Hello, Joe!
8: Hey, good morning, everybody. Love the show.
0: Thank you.
6: Joe, are you in a dryer?
8: No, I'm on a construction site. Sorry about the noise.
0: Okay, no problem.
4: No, it's fine.
0: It's very consistent noise. What makes you a little nerd and a little redneck?
8: So I've been obsessed with Star Wars since I was a child, and I listen to Audible at work, and I have 135 books total right now. Five of them are not Star Wars.
0: Wow. Okay.
3: Whoa.
4: All right, so you've heard damn near everything that's ever been written about Star Wars.
8: Pretty close, yeah. It's taken me like a decade to get them because it's the one free credit a month thing, but
0: what is your, what's your redneck part?
8: I have grown up in a truck driver family my entire life. Everybody on my father's side is a truck driver. And I live in NETA, Breeders.
0: So
8: it's like letter candy. We're nerds, we're drug addicts, or we're rednecks.
0: Okay, we're nerd addicts, drug addicts, and rednecks.
6: Okay.
0: Thank you, Joe. I love Northeast Pennsylvania.
6: Me too.
4: It's a special place.
0: It really is.
4: A hell of a region.
1: The letter candy description there. Is perfect.
6: My husband, I feel like, is a great example of this. His nerdy side is very much like he hosted a sound bath on Monday night, and over the weekend he processed 100 pounds of venison that he had shot.
0: Yeah, very much so. Very much so. Steve, what about you?
3: I was really, really diving into my redneck side yesterday because I spent the whole afternoon just burning things.
0: That is a really good time.
3: I love it. I love it. But yeah, I love techie stuff, and my latest obsession is like smart devices and home automation things.
0: But you still have that Comanche in the backyard. In the lean-to you built.
3: Yeah, I'm the perfect example of a redneck. I parked my car out in the snow all winter so my rusty rust bucket could sit inside all winter.
0: Mm-hmm. Let's see. I'm a physician's assistant, but I have a hobby farm, and I enjoy quads and dirt bikes. Yeah, that's not bad. I just found out that Jeffrey Dahmer had a roadkill collection as a child, so maybe that lady from Tennessee is practicing to be a murderer.
4: It's impossible.
3: Yeah,
4: it's impossible. Maybe she wants a skin suit.
0: I hunt and fish, build mud trucks, but also I'm really, really good at Fortnite, and I buy a lot of tech for it.
4: Fortnite tech.
0: Pretty good. It's a good mix. Nerd and redneck. They're closer than people think, I think.
3: Mm-hmm. Yeah, like with that last one, the Fortnite to mud trucks, it's not a huge jump, I don't think.
4: Mm. No, and the world's best rednecks are usually great engineers.
3: Yeah.
4: Which makes them a little nerdy.
3: Mm-hmm.
0: Yeah.
1: I think
4: you
1: got
4: to know all that stuff.
1: I think Boris is a good example, too. He loves Star Wars, has a bunch of collectible helmets and, all the games and everything. Loves
0: You're always
1: it.
0: Talking about how much you love it.
1: But half of his life revolves around dirt. Like, he works in dirt. He races in dirt. The boy just loves dirt.
4: He loves moving dirt, running on dirt, rolling in dirt, and making whiskey barrel tables.
1: Exactly.
0: Jackie in Nashville, what makes you a little nerd and a little redneck?
9: During high school, I was valedictorian of my high school class. I never skipped school, never skipped a class, had perfect attendance. In nursing school, it was the same, valedictorian of my nursing class, also had perfect attendance. I do organ transplants, and I oversee my surgeon's office, make sure we're compliant with the state of Tennessee for all policies and procedures.
0: Okay.
9: From sterile instruments, books, everything. However, I will go to the dirtiest, grimiest bars for 2-for-1 shots and $1 redneck, long neck beer.
0: Yeah. You sound like a badass.
4: Okay.
0: That's fantastic. Yeah. That is awesome. Thank you, Jackie.
9: The smoke looks like fog, and I will smoke like a chain smoker, like an old lady sitting at a casino, pulling that arm down 24/7.
0: It makes me think of like Indiana Jones, the first one, when he's doing that shots car. That lady's doing the shots contest in Tibet, and you're dominating. And then you go back, and you're like, gotta throw a kidney in, and I'll be back. Thank you, Jackie.
6: Jackie's the kind of nurse I want. Like if I'm ever in the hospital. She comes in smoking like cigarettes, and you can definitely smell yesterday on her.
0: Yeah.
6: But you're like, she gets it.
0: But she's got it.
6: Yeah.
0: She's
6: got it.
0: Yeah. Fully got it.
4: Well,
3: if she's cutting you open for surgery, she's probably ashing in you.
1: But she practices on roadkill, so it's fine.
0: Yeah right?
6: She sterilizes you with vodka.
0: Here, have a sip.
4: Yeah, that stuff works.
0: Take a look at this.
4: Down on this.
0: Back in a minute. It is the Free Beer and Hot Wing Show. 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
1: Eating beaver will make America great again.
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1: Everybody can. Mm. And if it fits in your mouth, you can eat it.
3: Nice beaver.
0: You can be a fancy idiot, too, by signing up at freebeerandhotwings.com.
1: How well do you know the show? Here's how this is going to work. I will ask one person a specific question. Before they answer, everyone else will say what their answer will be. For example, I might say, Steve, have you ever lied on your resume? And before you answer, I would say, Kelly, has Steve lied on his resume?
4: I would say yes.
1: Howings? If an egg, yes.
5: Yes.
1: Maitland's empty chair. Tommy, has Steve lied on his resume?
4: He's here.
5: Yeah.
1: Okay. Oh, you're on the phone. I forgot. And then, Steve, have you lied on your resume?
6: I don't think so.
1: So, no?
6: No.
1: No points. Or for anybody who's...
6: I also haven't done a resume in, like, over 20 years.
1: That helps.
5: What I was going to say is, if an exaggeration is a lie, then yes. Because I don't think Steve would blatantly lie, like, I was the CEO of a bank. Or something, like, outrageous. Yeah. But everybody... adds the resume,
6: sure.
5: Which like, isn't an out-and-out lie, but like, it's like, I
1: managed my team. I had an intern.
5: Right.
1: You know, that kind of thing.
6: Like, maybe I wasn't an expert at something, but I was proficient enough at it.
5: Like, I could have written, like, you know, oversaw all busing staff at Indian Wood Golf Course or whatever. I was the only bus boy. Like, that was my job. I was it. I managed me. Yeah. Like, so...
1: Totally, I'm so dumb. And when you said that, I'm like, they had like buses at the
4: me too.
1: At the golf course. Like, what did you do with the buses? How often did you have buses? That is a big lie.
5: Yeah.
1: And then I realized busing. Yeah. All right. Let's see. Steve, we'll actually have you go first.
6: Okay.
1: Your question will be. Well, let me do it this way. Has Steve ever secretly taken credit for someone else's work? Maitland.
4: No.
1: Hot Wings.
5: I don't think so.
1: Kelly.
4: Yeah, for sure.
1: Steve, have you ever taken credit for someone else's work? I also said no.
6: Probably. I can't say no.
1: So you're saying you? It's not that you wouldn't. You just can't remember a time you did.
6: Yeah.
1: Okay.
6: I mean,
1: so who said yes? Kelly's the only one that gets a point.
4: Yeah. I don't know why. I was like maybe in college or something.
6: I'm sure here. I've gotten credit for something that I didn't do. Or that I wasn't as big of a part of as somebody else thought.
1: Kelly.
4: Yeah.
1: Has Kelly... Boy, this is a softball. Stolen office supplies or things from where she works. Steve, has Kelly done that?
6: Yes.
1: Hot Wings.
5: You didn't even need to add the end of the sentence. Yes.
1: Yeah.
4: Yeah,
1: we're all a yes, Kelly.
4: Yeah, okay. From nearly everywhere I've worked. I like stealing.
1: Okay.
4: I'm just kidding. Not from, like, stores. But, you know, if it's in the office and it's a cool colored pen or a pack of permanent markers or something that's sitting in a drawer.
6: That is very tempting for you, isn't it?
4: Hell
6: like if you see one of those, like, the whole rainbow of Sharpies.
4: Oh, my God, yeah.
5: Well, and honestly, who hasn't? At least some, even if it's small, like, oh, I do need a couple paper clips at my house. Or, oh, I could use a little pack of Post-it notes. Like, I haven't taken a lot, but I definitely know I've taken a ream of paper before. Like, when we would, like... When home printers were much more common, we're like, oh, my God, I need some paper.
4: There's well, I worked so at a little beauty store in college, and I never, stole product that was for sale. But if somebody returned a blow dryer or a straightener or a curling iron, we had to cut the wire and then just throw it in the dumpster.
1: So dumb.
4: Yeah, and I said to the GM, I was like, hey, I go to a school with a bunch of college kids, and, like, why wouldn't we? Can I just give these to my friends? And she's like, you're supposed to cut them and throw them away. But, I mean, as long as I don't see you do it, I don't really care. So somebody return a $100 straightener, and I'm like, why wouldn't I just, like, put this back in the box and see if a friend wants it?
1: Right.
4: Yeah. I never thought that was stealing necessarily, but I could have gotten fired for it for sure.
5: Yeah, that's just repurposing.
4: It's so wasteful.
1: Mm-hmm. All right. Hot Wings on the hot seat for this one. Has Hot Wings ever forgotten his wallet, forgotten, air quotes, to get out of paying for something? Maitland.
7: Yeah.
1: Kelly.
4: I don't think so.
1: Steve?
6: No.
1: I'm going to say no. Howings?
5: Absolutely not.
1: So Kelly, me,
5: no.
1: And Steve are now in the lead with two apiece.
5: No. If anything, I would be more the one who would end up on the hook for more people at the table.
3: That did happen to you a lot when we lived in Omaha.
5: Uh-huh.
3: Everybody'd throw $5 in and then we'll leave the table because everybody smoked. And so most often hot wings, because you usually carried cash or credit card.
5: Yeah, I usually had a credit card. I'd go, yeah, just give me the cash. And
3: okay. Yeah.
5: And then I'd get, yeah.
3: And then no one would include tax or tip. So yeah. Hot wings, $5 lunch would cost him $18 and everybody else cost him $5.
5: Mm-hmm.
4: Yeah, that happens to me a lot too.
3: Yeah. Yeah. All right, Maitland. Has Maitland ever stolen money from a family member, Steve?
6: No.
3: Kelly?
4: Sisters are lawless. Yeah,
3: Point. I'm a yes also for that reason, yeah. Even if it's like a quarter when you were a kid. Hot wings?
5: I feel like the guilt in Maitland would be really strong, but I can't imagine she never took a fiver from her mom or something. So I'm going to say yes.
3: Maitland?
7: Can't remember a time I ever did.
3: Yeah.
7: Not without asking first.
3: Steve gets a point. He's now in the lead. He has
6: my honest friend Maitland over there.
3: No one else said yes, right?
7: Mm-mm.
3: Or no one else said no? Okay.
5: No.
3: All right. You want one for me?
6: Yeah.
3: Choosing us so that I'm not picking my own. Choose a number between 53 and 72.
6: 70.
3: Have I ever eaten a meal meant for two people?
6: Oh, my God.
4: Oh. 1, 2, 3.
3: Trick question. The answer is 3. I mean, there would have been a way for you guys to answer that without it being hurtful. That was not it.
6: That's not hurtful because everyone has done that.
3: I've eaten an entire Little Caesars pizza for lunch.
5: That was really exactly going to be my reference point. I'm like, I don't know, like, at Little Caesars, how many servings they would say a hot and ready pizza is.
3: It's not one.
5: But
6: I bet they say four.
3: One. Probably. And I've definitely eaten half of that thing.
5: I've definitely eaten a whole one before. Oh, yeah. Not in quite a few years
3: now.
5: When
3: you order one on the app, the hot and ready is 4,300 calories.
6: That's a day right there. That's my nutrition.
3: 2 days.
5: Yeah.
4: You know what's crazy and the most shameful feeling ever when you order food just for yourself and they give you two forks? They insinuate, like, this must be for two. Happens a lot with Chinese food with me.
3: Mm.
4: I'm like, joke's on me. I don't need two of these forks, two sets of chopsticks.
6: See, I take that as a challenge.
5: Yeah.
4: Right?
6: Oh, you think I need two?
4: Yep.
5: They do that with desserts a lot. Like, I get a cheesecake, and I'm like, in your face, I don't need two spoons. She has a dairy allergy, and I'm a pig. More coffee, please.
3: All right, Steve. Has Steve ever lied to his parents about where he was in the moment?
5: Yes.
4: Yeah, absolutely. Yeah.
3: We're all yes.
5: Definitely.
3: Steve?
6: Yeah.
3: Yeah. Okay, everybody gets a point.
5: Who hasn't?
6: Right.
3: I'm
6: right around the corner. I'm almost home.
3: Kelly has four. Mate and Hot Wings have three. Has Kelly ever stolen food from a roommate or coworker?
5: Yes.
4: Yeah.
6: Yes.
3: Yes.
4: Yeah.
3: Yeah.
4: Okay. Never at work. At work, I would feel bad, but a roommate, no. If it's been in the fridge and I'm starving,
3: what about your roommate now?
4: Or
3: is this something younger Kelly would do?
4: No, I've definitely finished food that we've bought, knowing that it could have been either or. I don't think that's stealing food, though.
6: No,
3: not if you bought it together.
5: No, that's just commandeering.
4: Mm-hmm. Yeah, and I let her know usually, like, hey, I smashed the rest of the Thai food last night.
3: Yeah, that's not stealing. It's just selfish.
4: Yeah, no.
3: Right.
4: No, then I haven't done it to her. No, it is, for real.
3: Let's see. Oh, this one. This is just the next one. Has Hot Wings ever sent a text that says, I'm on my way while still at home?
4: Absolutely. Mm-hmm.
3: Yes.
5: Oh, yeah.
3: Like,
5: definitely. Definitely.
3: Has Maitland ever ruined a surprise party for someone by accident? I say no.
5: No.
6: No, Maitland, no. Surprise parties are like Maitland's Valhalla.
5: Any type of party is like a, that's her jam.
3: If she did, it would be with excitement. Like, ooh, I can't wait till Tuesday. What's Tuesday? I don't know.
7: Yeah.
3: Nothing?
7: No, I've never done that.
3: Like that, wasn't there Kristen Wiig had a Saturday Night Live character who was super into surprises and couldn't keep the secret? She just burst with it all the time. Okay, everybody gets a point for that one. Doesn't that please you that we all knew you wouldn't do that?
7: That does.
3: How Hanks, choose one between 138 and 148.
5: 141.
3: Have I ever completely made up a story to impress someone?
4: I say yes.
5: Completely made up a story. Exaggerated for sure. Completely fabricated.
3: Yes. See?
6: Yeah.
3: Maitland?
7: Yeah.
3: Yes. Yes, I have. Worked. Now we're married. Just kidding.
5: She thinks I'm a surgeon.
3: One more quick round. Has Steve ever hidden a relationship from his family? Kelly?
4: Yes.
3: Hot Wings?
5: His family? No. I don't think
3: Maitland?
7: No.
3: I say no. Steve?
6: I don't think so.
4: That's not a no.
6: No. No, I've never hidden a relationship.
5: I mean, you'd have to be dating somebody really sketchy to go, I can't let anyone know about this in my family.
6: Yeah. Or, I mean, I'm sure that there have been...
5: If they find out it's my cousin, that's going to be hell to pay.
6: There's been... There's definitely been people that I've dated that my family hasn't known about, but it hasn't been because I've been hiding them. I just don't tell them things sometimes. Yeah.
4: That sounds like hiding.
6: It does. No. Hiding is like...
4: Not telling them things?
6: It's different.
4: Okay.
6: Well, hiding, it is. So hiding shows intention.
3: Yeah, Steve, like, do you know what lying through omission is?
4: Betrayal.
6: No, that's not.
3: It's because it sounds real close to what you're saying.
6: No,
5: I'm with Steve. Steve, I'm with you. Like, my family doesn't know everybody I've ever gone on a date with.
6: Yeah.
5: But if they ask, yeah, I mean, if I'm actually dating somebody, they would know. But also, yeah, I don't tell my family stuff. I don't talk to them enough.
3: Has Kelly ever gone on a date with someone to get free food or booze?
6: Yes.
4: Yeah, absolutely.
6: Kelly's talked about how she did that. Yeah. She'd go on like 3 dates a day so she could get breakfast, lunch, and dinner.
4: It was easy. It I can start swiping at 4 o'clock in the morning. They're at work running a board nobody gave a damn about.
3: More on the way. 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

0: If you missed yesterday, you missed this.
1: Are you opening a bag of chicken?
2: Yes.
1: Okay. You got preserved nuggets over there?
2: They're not preserved.
1: My God, there's like 30 in that bag.
2: Wow, that's a lot of chicken.
1: Are you starving?
2: Well, I'm going to eat some now and then take the rest on the road with us.
1: Is this your airplane treat?
3: Yeah. A little travel chicken. Yeah.
1: Got an airplane bag of chicken.
2: Yeah. Is it Chick-fil-A nuggets?
3: Is it sugar chicken?
2: No. I don't eat sugar chicken in real life. This is southern chicken.
1: I thought maybe it was like pretzels or, you know, something you'd normally find put in a sandwich bag. But then it just looked like a bag of tiny labradoodles, and I was confused.
4: Live on Cape Cod. Right next to like a really big river or something.
3: Holy cow, what a backdrop.
4: Right? We look good with the backdrop. We don't. We look the same.
3: Well, with the more backlighting there is, the more it hides our faces. Yes. So it's perfect.
5: Cape Cod always wins for backdrops.
1: Mm-hmm.
3: Yeah. And New Jersey was strong, but this one is... I mean, holy cow.
4: We're live in Massachusetts with Pixie 103 at the Papaneset Inn in Mashpee.
3: Those always sound like way too many vowels and things.
4: There is nowhere we go where I'm more concerned. I don't know how to say the names of things in here.
3: Yes.
5: Yeah.
4: And then we go to, like, you know, Albany, everything has something named Native American. There's a lot of that in Michigan and Wisconsin. And there's lots of things. But, man, driving from Boston to Cape Cod, every town we went by, we're like, I don't know what emphasis goes on which syllable at all.
3: No.
1: The only one I feel safe about is sandwich.
3: Yeah. I feel good about that.
4: You never know, right? You never know. So, we're live.
5: It's really sandwich.
1: Yes.
4: So, yeah. But we're excited to be here.
3: Yeah, we are.
4: Yeah, it is gorgeous. They should shoot movies here or something, man. Crazy. Welcome, everybody. Thanks for coming out. You can join us here if you are here. That didn't make sense.
3: You can join us here if you are here.
5: But if you're not, you are not.
4: Yeah. Oh, this is not
3: a
4: good start, everybody.
3: Let's start
4: it again. Tommy, roll that intro. Just kidding. All right. So 1-800-947-3979. That was what I meant to say. You can text us while we're here. Tommy's in the O'Reilly Auto Parts studios. Yesterday, a not typical travel day in that Kelly and Maitland are staying longer for the weekend and exploring the Cape again.
1: Oh, yes. Hell yeah. Y'all gave us so many good recommendations last year. It was insane. So we knew. We were like, we got to stay again because we only had a short little amount of time in P-Town. And then we hopped on the ferry and went to Boston for a day and stayed there that night. And then went to Rhode Island and flew home.
5: Yeah. Yeah. Well, it was one of those scenarios, though, when we were booking the flights, I was like, okay, so I got to book Free Beer Hot Wings Steve and then book Kelly and Maitland separately because we had different return dates. So I looked it up at first and I was like, oh, cool. We can all be on the same flight there. And then obviously you guys will take different flights home. So in the time that it took me to book our three flights, the other seats on that original flight out got scooped up by somebody else. So you guys ended up on a completely different flight, different airline, different connecting city.
4: Mm-hmm. But it worked.
1: Yeah, we made it.
5: Somehow it all worked out.
1: Yeah.
4: So we all met at the Hertz Rental Car Center at Boston Logan. I don't know if they could put more roads running across each other. With less space there?
3: What a spaghetti network of asphalt. Like, I mean, we've gone 9 miles, and we started there.
4: Right?
3: Like, this is amazing.
4: When we were landing, and you all know this because you live here and deal with it all the time, but we're landing, and I can obviously see the Cape. I can see where we're going out the window. I'm like, that's not that far. And then I hit Google Maps to see how long it would take. 2 hours and 50 minutes! And they won't even give us a gate. So we finally get to Hertz, and Kelly and Maitland show up, and Josh, they're heavy.
3: Yeah,
4: they're muscle.
3: To protect her.
4: Kelly's like a third wheel on Maitland and Josh's first anniversary.
1: and birthday weekend. So.
5: Oh, my God. Josh would not stop reminding us that it was his birthday weekend.
4: Oh, my God. Yeah, that really...
3: It came up so much.
1: It really did.
4: Like, and a lot of times that casual way where it just feels dirty and desperate.
3: Mm-hmm. Yeah.
4: Like, oh, yeah, I remember my sister had a birthday once, too. What?
5: Yeah. We were eating dinner last night.
4: One time my sister had a birthday.
5: Yeah, we're eating dinner last night, and the server asked what we wanted to drink, and he said, what would go best in my birthday belly?
4: Yeah. Yeah.
5: I'm like, Josh, you don't need to do that, man.
4: Yeah, we get it.
2: What does a 35-year-old drink?
5: I'm a big boy now.
2: Turns out a high noon.
4: That's what you do when you're 35. That's when you're allowed to start drinking beer with time in it.
2: Yeah, sounds true.
4: So we start the drive, and we're leaving Logan, and it's been about 30 minutes, and we've gone about 1.2 miles.
1: Oh, you're just going to skip over the fact that we got a fridge in the back? Listen.
3: Oh, yeah.
2: Yeah.
4: So, yeah.
3: This is an ongoing travel issue, really.
4: So we get to the car, and we had specifically ordered a car with room for 6 passengers. So we wanted something with at least seats of 7 and room to put some bags. And they gave us a car technically in the same category, but we were expecting, like, I don't know, like a Ford Expedition or
1: even a minivan.
3: Like a suburban,
4: a minivan,
3: you know,
4: a suburban.
3: Big.
4: But they gave us a Subaru that Subaru makes a fine automobile, but they're not known for their glorious American spaciousness.
1: Yeah.
4: And no. Maitland rolls up a travel fridge with wheels. I thought, well, it must be her and Josh packed together. But no, that's not true.
2: No, no. It's appeared in other Instagram videos of her riding on it.
6: No, that one is that's the fridge. We got the mini fridge.
2: Oh, this is just the mini. Okay. That's the mini.
4: You have a bigger suitcase than that?
6: Yeah.
2: Oh, my God. For 2 days.
6: Listen.
5: In the summer, no less.
6: Many outfit changes. And our hotel has the Landshark Bar and Grill. Mm-hmm. And Landshark is my dad's favorite beer. So he's like, oh, you gotta get me some merch. So I was like, well, dang, what if I get him like a mini surfboard for his wall? I can't put that in a carry-on.
2: If only you could get Landshark merchandise somewhere else other than Margaritaville.
1: It's gotta be from Margaritaville.
6: Yeah.
4: Yeah, that's the thing about Jimmy Buffett's empire. They made it hard to buy stuff.
2: Yeah, it's so hard.
4: You know, ever since he died, there's a real scarcity.
2: Yeah, you can't get any Buffett.
6: If anybody knows where I can find a Landshark surfboard that will fit in a massive suitcase that I could give to my dad, let me know.
1: There's like 30 on the wall on the walk to my room. It's like a mile from the front desk to my room. I pass surfboards, signs made out of driftwood, children. I can get you anything you need, Maitland.
6: Yeah. The signs are made of children or there were children?
4: There's so many surfboards. I thought it was give a surfboard, take a surfboard.
2: Yeah. You know, I'm one short.
4: I see Steve's on a little website called Amazon.com. What are you looking for, Steve?
5: Oh, Landshark surfboards. Boy, there's none of them that could be at your house by 3 p.m.
2: They're all made in the same Chinese factory. What difference does it make how you get it there? All you're doing is giving yourself hassle.
1: It's got to smell like Margaritaville. I get it, mate. I get it.
6: It does. It's got to have that Cape Cod air on it.
2: So...
5: Ooh, you get him a Landshark longboard.
6: Oh,
5: yeah. Dad,
4: you don't want old dad to look stupid.
6: Yeah, no.
4: So we finally get Maitland's bag in the car and everybody else's. It was stacked so high, the choice was either Kelly and Maitland sat with bags on their lap or we had no rearview mirror. So
1: Wait though. In the back, it's me and Maitland and Hot Wings and Josh right in front of us. And there are bags stacked all the way through the middle. And then Maitland and I have our bags under our legs. And then Steve, who's like little, has no bags around him at all. And I was like, whose massive ass bag is blocking the view and then between me and Maitland? And it was Steve's.
5: Oh, my massive bag.
1: He packed
5: the smallest bag.
1: It was so heavy and it had a travel pillow on top. And Maitland and I were making fun of it so bad. I was like, this travel pillow's been around since Steve has. It's so old.
6: I was like, it's filled with beans.
4: And then the funny thing is, when we got out, Steve goes, where's my bag? Where is it?
1: Yeah, me and Maitland were using it as like a footrest or really just a leg rest because I was back there and I was so cramped. But it was funny. It was a fun ride up.
5: Yeah, it was so fun.
4: So
5: it was great.
1: Down.
4: We got pretty stoked because after we'd gone that 1.2 miles in 30 minutes, we saw an HOV lane, and thank God we had 6 people. So we pulled off into that HOV lane, and you guys know, you start going so much faster. And right as soon as we got on, there's like 3 state troopers, and they've got all these buttholes that got pulled over because there was only one on the car. They're just lined up like idiots.
2: There were like 12 cars
4: pulled over. So now we're going like 70 miles an hour for almost 2/3 of a mile before we went back onto the stupid interstate.
3: What was the point of that?
4: You all knew that was going to happen. We didn't. We're like, oh, yeah. Life is smiling on us now. Look at us go. We're kings of Massachusetts.
3: We're going to be there in 20 minutes.
6: Well, then we were all just fussy and a little tired and really hungry. So, of course, we were slap happy. And I did not know you could make so many Subaru puns. But we were on fire.
4: Yeah. That's what we do when we're hungry.
6: Yeah.
5: We make puns.
4: Of the car.
3: Yeah.
4: Driving.
3: It was quite impressive.
5: Boom. Still got it.
4: Jesus.
3: That's what happened.
4: I'm glad you thought of one. I felt like we were going to be pretty super rude.
3: Yeah.
4: I used that yesterday.
3: Yeah.
6: Didn't hit the same this time.
4: No, that's because we're not hungry enough. That's not it. So we got to the restaurant, and we had a Dracula from Romania as a waiter, and he was very nice.
3: We did. Yeah. He was a daywalker.
4: He was awesome. His name was Fabio.
1: He was very sweet.
4: He was wearing braces to hold his vampire teeth in.
3: Yeah.
4: And we ordered drinks.
3: Like to drink?
4: That's
3: how he sounded.
4: It is. So we all ordered drinks, and dinner's great. The place was great. Service was great, and he was really fun. And then a guy walks up that wasn't our waiter or server. We hadn't seen him the whole time. And he says, hey, a couple up front bought you drinks. And he hands us a note. And it says, love you guys. See you at both shows tomorrow, JT and Amber. Thank you, JT and Amber. I'm assuming you're here somewhere. Hi, JT.
3: Hey.
4: Thank you. Here's why we didn't thank you last night.
1: We really wanted to.
4: For those listening elsewhere, they're right in front of us. Thank you. I go, hey, where are they? And he did this. They're over there.
1: As he's walking away from us.
4: And it's a whole restaurant. And he says, up by the bar, there's like 40 people up there. And a lot of them were men and women. Like all of them.
3: Mm-hmm.
1: And the bar's huge.
4: So then we're like, okay, well, maybe he didn't deal with them or whatever. So then the waitress, Fabio, was training, the Romanian vampire. So there was a waitress that was

0: What's the weirdo locking eyes with everyone doing?
1: Don't worry, he's just looking for kids.
2: Yeah, I know.
0: Yeah, because then I stopped at the s'mores bar. Now I look creepy. Hey, which one of you is mine? I was talking to the chocolate.
2: Mm-hmm.
0: It was a fun night.
2: It was.
1: That food was good, too.
0: It was. God, do you ever order a burger with just ketchup and mustard, and then that's the only thing not on it?
3: I think there might have been some lost in translation with Fabio.
0: Yeah, no, it was fine. Mm-hmm. It was still awesome. So, all right. So, did you know a celebrity's daughter got married recently at the age of 16? And her husband is 19, and like, yeah.
1: Oh.
0: I don't know.
2: I guess with permission in the right places, yeah.
0: I guess if your dad's rich, we'll talk about that. She's defending it. Saying, hey, everybody, mind your own business.
2: Well, of course she would defend it.
0: Yeah, she's 16 and something.
2: She's the one who got married. Yeah.
0: But I want to talk about what it would have looked like if you had been married at 16. What would a day in the life of Mary Kelly at 16?
1: Like,
0: were you still wearing long johns under overalls at that point, or had you become
1: They were toe socks with my overalls.
0: Okay. So you were still in larva form?
1: Yes.
0: Okay.
2: Okay, all right.
1: Or as my mom
2: hadn't even gotten to the chrysalis.
1: An ugly duckling.
0: Yeah, oh, that's another insulting
1: kind
0: way to
1: of
0: say
1: a
0: it.
1: Dingy,
0: yes.
1: Weird pond swan.
0: Dingy, weird pond swan. Mm. 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We're surrounded by mass holes at the Papanesset Inn in Massachusetts on Cape Cod. Back in a moment. 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

0: I called previously and I was labeled the douche lasagna by Hot Wings because I had so many layers of how bad of a douche I was. So that's from him, it always made it worse.
1: I don't mean to toot my own horn, but that was a great name.
0: Yeah, it really sucked, and I've been living up to that.
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3: Live on Cape Cod with Pixie 103. At the gorgeous Papanesset Inn along the shores of the Atlantic Ocean on the beautiful Cape. Free Beer Hot Wings, Steve Kelly Maitland. I assume this is a wedding venue a lot of the time, right? That's pretty good. It's gorgeous.
1: Yeah.
3: That's pretty good. Nice. I mean, way better than getting married at the courthouse like I did every time.
4: Mm-hmm.
1: So, yeah, this is having good. Me popping a boner.
4: Oh, that's a play on the name. Sorry, I thought it'd be funnier.
3: Oh. Yeah, I didn't even put that together. I think you're the only one.
4: Yeah.
3: Yeah. Mm-hmm. People are like, I wish they had more Subaru bits.
4: Yeah, I know.
3: You didn't think you'd say that, did you?
5: We got Subaru bits for days.
3: Mm-hmm. So, during the commercial break, a longtime friend of the show from the other side of the water behind me, Alan from Scotland, has stayed behind, part of the Tartan Army.
6: Yeah, welcome. Yeah. So nice to have you back.
3: He's got a girlfriend here. This is a sleeper cell. Pretty soon, you'll be going to Patriots games, and it'll be all, like, chants about how England sucks. Which is going to fit right in, frankly. Yeah. It's the heritage of the whole place. But you brought us presents. Should we open them now? Okay.
6: Yeah.
3: All right.
6: I still have the coaster that you gave me last year that's got the Scottish word on it. I can't remember the word.
5: Oh, I remember mine. I'm fair scunnered.
7: Mine's blether.
4: Mine said bitch.
3: Okay.
6: I got a cute little keychain.
3: I'm opening one that's for all
6: with
3: of us.
6: Loch Ness Monster on it.
4: This is wrapped in all the paper from Scotland. Oh, my God.
6: Oh, my God. I also got clotted cream fudge, which is what I call my number three usually.
4: Oh, hell yeah. I got some Scottish sunglasses. Now I'm like Alan.
7: It's messy.
6: And I got a scarf.
7: So cute.
4: A bottle opener from Oban.
1: Nice.
5: Ooh.
7: Oh, I've got a Gardner Scottish butter tablet. That was my nickname.
6: Yeah, I'm cream clot and butter tablet. Yeah,
3: that is going to be a great podcast on the Free Beer and Hot Wings Podcast Network. They got us as a group. This 3D train photo that's making my head hurt. But I love it.
7: God. Oh, it's beautiful.
3: It's gorgeous. Is this it?
6: It looks like the Harry Potter train.
3: Oh, it is
7: a Harry Potter train. Oh,
3: well, but in real life. Going through the hills of Scotland.
5: Oh, that's beautiful. I got my sunglasses, too.
3: Put this in your travel chest.
4: Nice.
7: I will.
4: Yeah,
3: the cruise liner. All right. Thank you.
5: Thank you.
7: Very
5: kind.
3: Beautiful. We're sorry that the Tartan Army did not advance to the knockout round because we were all Scottish, weren't we?
6: No Scotland, party, man. Oh, what a bummer.
3: Yeah. Now we're left with boring nations. No. All right. So Tyson Fury, former heavyweight champion of the world. When he met his wife, they were 19 and 17 when they got married. So I suppose it shouldn't be surprising that his daughter, Venezuela Fury, which sounds like a completely made-up name.
4: Venezuela Fury.
5: Well, it sounds like a soccer team name.
3: Yeah.
4: It does.
3: And now, the starting lineup for the Venezuela Fury.
4: It totally does.
3: She married at the age of 16. Her new husband, Noah Price, who's 19. Now, a lot of us, you know, you look back, maybe if you got married at 23 or whatever, you're like, boy, I was a kid. But at 16, you haven't even realized how dumb you are yet. Your brain is still that soft. Like, I don't even know I'm stupid yet. I think I'm brilliant.
4: No. You're years away from realizing how dumb you are.
3: Yeah, at least a decade.
4: Yes.
3: If you're a guy, longer.
4: Yeah, two.
3: So they went on a $40,000 honeymoon.
6: Awesome.
3: Okay. She had a $53,000 wedding dress, which she accentuated with white Crocs and sunglasses.
7: No.
3: Both things that people were mean to her about. She also walked down the aisle to the notorious B.I.G. song, Juicy.
4: Wow. This is a classy affair.
6: Yeah, definitely it's not screaming daddy issues.
7: Yeah.
3: No kidding. Speaking of daddy, Daddy and Mom gave her $7 million as a wedding gift.
4: Oh, man.
6: Okay.
4: Boy, my parents, this is going to go perfect.
6: My parents would have told me that, hey, you get married at 16, I'll give you $7 million. I'd have said, okay.
3: You'd have been divorced twice by 18.
6: Hell yeah.
3: I'm going back to that ATM again. So, not surprisingly, there's been a lot of criticism. Venezuela Fury and her husband, Noah Price, appeared on the British version of the Today Show this week. And she said, look, I think as long as it's not my family and friends who are being critical, I'm not bothered by it, which is true. And they asked her about the Crocs. She said, look, I'm tall. I wanted to be comfortable. The dress came down low. Who cares? It's my wedding, which is actually a pretty healthy response to it.
4: It is. I mean, yeah. It's true.
3: Kind of beyond
4: nobody should care about that.
3: Her years to that point. So whatever. I hope they make it. It seems really, really difficult just because we were all dumb at 16. What would it been like, Hot Wings, if you were married at 16? What would your average day have been like? Or describe what you would have wanted at your wedding. Take me down any road you want.
4: Well, at 16, every song would have been a Beatles song. All of my time, I would have had to say, look, I know you want to do something, but marching band is life. So you're just going to have to sit on the sidelines, or maybe you can be a flag girl.
3: Wow. That sounds very...
4: Well, we had
3: misogynistic of you.
4: But that's what we had flag girls. That's what they were.
3: I mean, couldn't have been in the band?
4: Oh, she could have been in the band, too.
3: Sorry, lady. You got lady legs. No marching for you.
4: But, you know.
3: You know it affects the trombones with your period.
4: Yeah, it's true.
6: Yeah, you'd be blowing blood clots all day.
4: Big time.
3: Dan, I wish we were talking about your cream again. I'm pretty sure the best man at my wedding, if I was 16, would have been a cardboard cutout of Isaiah Thomas from the Detroit Pistons.
8: No, yeah. It would have been your buddy.
3: I didn't know him yet.
8: That's all right.
3: Yeah, it might have been, actually. Yeah. I don't know. I'd have probably been wearing... everything I had was Pistons shirts. They won the championship when I turned 16, so I was a real problem.
4: Mm-hmm.
3: If my wife had zits, we could have gotten them treated together. That would have been nice.
8: That's a romantic thing. Yeah.
6: Wasn't she like 5 at that point?
3: Well, I don't think I would have married my current wife when I was 16. She would have been.
4: She wouldn't have been born.
3: She would have been born
4: barely,
3: but not walking. It's weird to say.
4: Yeah. I would have been a real scandal.
3: That's weird. We were both virgins then.
6: Jesus Christ.
4: Yeah.
3: It's a fact, right? I mean,
6: we hope.
3: What if I said we both weren't? How would you have felt then?
8: Yeah, it would have been weird.
3: Totally different reaction. We both were virgins.
8: So at 16, I probably would have walked down the aisle to Pretty Fly for a White Guy by the Offspring. That was a pretty rad track.
3: Yeah.
4: Yeah.
8: Yeah.
3: What would your wife been like, you think, at 16?
8: At 16, I'm trying to think, it probably would have been, she would have worn really baggy pants, I bet.
4: Well, wow. Probably.
8: Yeah. I mean, based on 1997, that would have been the time like, for everything to be big.
3: Steve, you had a chance to imagine, like, perfect 16-year-old you's wife.
8: Yeah.
3: And you came up with... A better pants would be baggy. Not say it had been someone who reminded you of Jenny McCarthy on Singled Out or something.
8: No.
3: That would have
8: been
3: popular at the time. You're like, nah, some freckled broad with wide pants.
8: Baila, well, I just pictured the girl I was dating when I was 16.
3: She had some baggy pants.
8: She had some huge pants.
4: Had some big pants. Okay.
3: Tight sleeves, though, huh?
8: Yeah.
3: Yeah.
8: Very tight.
3: Mate, what about you?
7: I was super into, Zooey Deschanel. When I was 16, I really wanted to look like her. That was my dream in life. So I would have had the most blunt bangs you've ever seen. My wedding dress, we watched a lot of Say Yes to the Dress. It would have been like a T-length, which hits you right at your calves, and lots of tulle.
3: Okay.
7: And mason jars just everywhere.
3: That was your
8: everything in mason jars.
7: Everything's in a mason jar, and some hipster wearing suspenders is going to walk around playing the ukulele.
3: Wow.
7: For sure.
3: It seems like you and Steve both put the same amount of thought into this. Steve had a girl with baggy pants.
8: Yeah.
3: And you had an actual wedding plan.
7: I fear that I did not properly delete my Pinterest account that I had at 16. And the wedding that I planned there will be found by somebody who wants to help me out for mine someday. And they're going to be like, we saw this on your wedding board. And I'm going to be like, that's the 16-year-old one. Oh, no.
3: That would be hilarious for us and bad for you.
7: It'd be really bad for me.
3: Yeah. Yeah. I don't know. Do any of you think you would still be married to the person you married at 16?
7: No.
3: Like, regardless of who it is, right? I mean, you'd hope so.
1: I mean, it's hard to say. The girl I was dating at 16 became a doctor. So it wouldn't have been the worst thing.
3: Oh, I thought you were like, so she's obviously too smart and would have figured out that you were dragging her down.
1: So the answer, I guess, to your question is no, we wouldn't still be married because she would have went. You're in radio.
3: Yeah, your whole thing would have been, you can be a flag girl, not a doctor.
1: Mm-hmm.
3: You wave a flag like a good gal.
1: Yeah, come on. Don't you want to be involved in my life?
3: Kelly, what would have your dream boy or would have been dream girl at that age or both?
6: Yeah, I was kissing both.
3: Was 16-year-old you already into, like, threesomes?
6: I was super into Jesus, actually, so yeah.
3: Oh.
1: You were married to the Lord.
3: No. You were going to have a three-way with the Father, Son, and Holy Ghost.
6: Yeah, I was. I was super into Jesus. I had bright blonde hair. I drove a Jeep Grand Cherokee in 96, too. It was such a badass little car. But no, I mean, I wouldn't still be married to that person because they're super dead, which sucks. They fell asleep at the wheel and took the best nap of their life, I guess. But it's true. We were best friends. It was super sad. But I think I would have been like very, very Jesus-y still.
3: Yeah.
6: So I wasn't planning a wedding by any means, but I probably would have been like jamming to Mariah Carey, but also some sort of like Switchfoot Jesus kind of song. You know,
3: I was
6: very in the mix. Yeah. It wasn't until like the summer of my 16th, going into like 17th year, I started to party. That changed everything.
3: That changed everything.
6: Everything.
3: So if we were talking about getting married at 17, vastly different proposal.
6: Yeah. Yeah.
3: What would the biggest change have been?
6: Probably the fact I wasn't a virgin anymore.
3: Okay. I don't know if people really know that at the wedding. I mean, were you
6: gonna... Yeah. Well, for me, it was kind of like, why am I doing... I went to, like, a purity week where everybody got a Jesus shirt, and they were like, wear the shirt for a whole 7 days and tell everybody at school that this is you doing this for Jesus. And by day 5, I was like, this is starting to feel like I'm in a cult. I should have sex with somebody.
3: Yeah. Wow, that has to be the least effective abstinence program I've ever heard of.
6: It was terrible. And then once you do that, you realize that all your friends who you thought were super Jesus-y were really, like, banging at church camp. And you didn't know that because
3: they were like,
6: you're the real Jesus-y kid. So they wouldn't tell you their freak secrets. And then when they started doing that, I was like, wait, what? Like, Tina's getting banged behind the tree at, you know, Camp Awanata or whatever. Like, crazy, man.
3: Was there, like, were there breakout sessions, like, you know, where you go, and today we're learning to make a fire, and today we're learning God's loopholes?
6: Yeah, pretty much.
3: Really?
1: Okay.
6: Yeah, because they break you into groups, and there were all these groups that got together, and I was like, man, that group looks super cool. They always want to hang out together. And really, they were just, like, swapping syrup. You know what I mean?
1: Mm-hmm. Okay.
3: Man, that's a lot better than basketball camp.
6: Yeah.
3: They gave us a box fan and a roommate we didn't know and said, try to make a left-handed layup. It's not near as good as banging Christian virgins or anything like that.
6: Oh, they were virgins.
3: Yeah, that's true.
1: Not anymore.
3: We have some questions from the internet that y'all will have to answer in the next segment.
1: Okay.
3: And me, if you want.
1: Can do that.
3: We're live on Cape Cod. You can join us, 1-800-947-3979. You can call, talk to Tommy, but the text would get to us. We're live at the Papadesset Inn with Pixie 103. 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
4: 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Oh, where, oh, where, oh, where, oh, where, oh, where, oh, where, oh, where
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8: 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Maitland, what was the song you were singing in that back with?
9: Oh, where is my hairbrush?
8: From what? what is it from?
9: VeggieTales.
8: VeggieTales.
9: Yeah.
8: That we got so many texts later that had awakened something in people where they were like, I hadn't thought of that in 15 years.
9: Oh, wait.
8: Meanwhile, olds were like, I don't know what's happening.
10: Yeah, I don't
8: I'm
10: know
8: having a seizure.
9: Wait until you get me and Tommy going on the water buffalo one.
8: Oh, what a day that'll be.
9: That's going to be great.
10: We'll try not to.
9: Everybody's got one.
8: All right, let's answer the internet.
10: Okay.
8: Are you ready?
10: Yeah.
8: Hot Wings?
10: Yeah.
8: You come to a roulette wheel, and there's some sort of wizard there.
10: Okay, a roulette wizard.
8: And if you spin the wheel and it lands on red, you get 10 years in prison.
10: Oh, jeez.
8: But if it lands on black, you get $100 million. Do you take the spin?
10: Oh, man.
8: And I know that there's the green 00 or something like that. I've never played roulette, but there is something else that makes it so it's not 50-50, but let's pretend that isn't the case.
10: Mm. Oh, boy. Man, when I was 20, I'd have taken that spin, but now I don't think I risk it.
8: 10 years is, yeah.
10: You 10 years, like 10 years now, like it's not going to get better. Like I'm not going to get
8: you don't think
10: more
8: you're gonna,
10: healthy and you don't more think you're physically fit.
8: Come out with your prison body?
10: No. Also, I'm not going to survive 10 years anyway. I mean, let's be honest.
8: Yeah.
10: Like, who am I fighting off?
8: Steve, you taking that roulette spin?
11: Ooh. I kind of agree with Hot Wings. I think 20-year-old me would have said yes, but 45-year-old me, mm-mm.
8: It also helps, again, you're soft-headed, so you're like, yeah, I'm lucky. I'll win, right? Don't you think you could have talked yourself into that?
9: Hell yeah.
10: Probably. Yeah.
8: I could have.
10: Probably.
8: Kelly, you spinning that wheel?
12: The options are 10 years in prison
8: or $100 million.
12: I'm going to spin that wheel.
8: Now? You would?
12: Yeah.
8: Right now, if somebody walked in.
12: Yeah.
8: Handcuffs?
12: Honestly, I saw the Real Housewives of New Jersey, that Teresa lady. She went to prison and came back and looked better than ever.
8: Yeah.
12: And she had like a prison glow up. So.
10: She did look better.
12: She looked so good.
8: Really?
12: Yeah. Yeah.
11: I mean, all you do is like sit-ups and push-ups.
12: Right. Yeah. And read. So, yeah. And yeah. So I think I could handle it.
8: That's basically what you do now.
12: I know.
8: Except for the sit-ups.
12: And push-ups.
8: And the push-ups. I don't know. Maybe you do those.
12: I do yoga. That's all. But yeah, I think I'm spending it. Truly, $100 million or prison, both life-changing.
8: Mm-hmm. Either way, you get 10 years off.
12: Yeah. Yeah.
8: Nathan, you spin on that thing?
9: Definitely.
8: Really?
9: I mean,
10: it would be nice not to have to figure out what I'm going to eat for dinner for 10 years.
12: Yeah, 10 years? And you know, the profit of my house would be insane. I got so many friends that would rent it out. I'd be fine. I'd be so fine.
8: Yeah, because you wouldn't have the $10 million.
12: Yeah.
8: So, yeah, that's another bummer, right? You should still get like $500,000 or something.
12: Mm-hmm.
8: All right. Steve?
11: Yes.
8: Now, these questions come from a Barstool Sports app called Answer the Internet. They are randomly coming out. Steve, would you rather be blind or have no penis?
11: Oh, man.
8: No help, Alan.
11: Yeah, there's some extra pressure here. Alan is sitting
8: like,
11: right,
8: I got both
11: right in front of me. I guess I would rather be blind.
8: You would?
11: Yeah.
8: Gosh.
11: Alan, do you agree?
10: Yeah. Would you give up your penis for your eyesight?
8: Yeah, because they can make you.
12: He said, ask my girlfriend.
8: She says no. That's the nicest thing a woman's ever said to a man. Yeah. I would rather you stay blind than lose your wiener.
10: Yeah.
8: Howings, what about you?
10: Oh, man, I don't want to give up my wiener. Like, I'm still enjoying it, you know? So, I guess.
8: Still enjoying it.
10: I guess I'm not.
8: So, there's an age where you'll be like, man. All right.
10: But yeah. I really like driving, too, so.
12: No. You could drive with your penis if you were blind.
10: Yep. Yeah. I think I'd keep the penis.
8: All right, this one's for the ladies. I mean, the guys can answer, too. You would answer it in a different way. You are building your significant other's junk. They're not all about penises. This is random, I swear. And every inch you add, they lose 2 years off their life. How big are you making it?
10: Okay, so you're starting from zero?
8: Yes.
10: Okay.
12: Oh, they got nothing.
10: Okay.
11: Yeah.
9: Like if they've got nothing, they live to be 100.
8: No.
9: These like our parameters
8: here. Lifespan.
12: Okay, and 6 inches is average.
8: What?
12: Guys?
8: Sure.
12: Wait, everybody got really quiet.
8: All right.
12: I got one thumbs up. All right, perfect.
10: No, that's way above average.
12: Yeah. Okay. Well, I'd went at least average, so they're losing at least 12 years.
8: Okay. When you think about this, Kelly, are you assigning it to a specific man you've dated or have thought about, or is it just...
12: I'm picturing Spanish Lover for sure.
8: Okay.
12: But, I mean, I'm picturing him with nothing. I'm picturing him with a flat front, like Ken. Yeah.
8: And then you're building it one step at a time.
12: Yeah, and he's like 6'8", so I'm going to have to add a couple inches just for proportion. Yeah, he's going to lose a good, like, at least 16 years.
8: Okay.
12: At least.
10: Oh, wow.
12: Maybe 16 and a half.
8: I thought you were going to say he was going to lose 16 inches, and I was like, whoa!
12: That's a long time.
9: Does adding girth take anything off their life?
12: I didn't even think about that. Damn.
8: For every extra centimeter of girth starting from zero, they lose 10 IQ points.
12: All right.
11: The problem is you're going between metric and imperial, and it's just, this is all messed up.
8: Okay, every quarter inch.
10: Okay, that's
8: you
10: better.
8: Think that's going to help them? Okay, so.
9: I think I'm going 5 inches, so that's what, 10?
8: 10 years.
9: 10 years off their life. Yep, and then, trying to think of something to describe the girth.
10: Yeah, is that circumference, free beer, or diameter?
8: Okay, if you want a toilet paper roll.
9: Oh, God, no. Like half of a toilet paper. No, that's too small. I don't know.
8: You want a straw?
9: I don't want like a 6-inch pencil. That'll put me in the hospital.
8: Caitlin wants a novelty straw. Like a kid would get with a virgin battery.
9: Yeah, I want to wear it like glasses so I can drink chocolate milk with it.
8: Forrest wondered what a pig penis was like. It's a corkscrew.
10: Okay.
8: Kelly, toilet paper roll loses 20 IQ points.
9: Damn.
8: If it's that thick.
12: Yeah, he's losing 20 IQ points for sure. I need a man.
8: Does it slide right in, or does it? You have to push it?
12: Are you asking about my size now?
10: Well, no, now you're asking
12: what
10: about
12: do I
10: her
12: lose?
10: Anatomy.
8: I was asking about the toilet roll.
12: My doctor had trouble scraping my innards for a biopsy. I think I'm good.
8: Just for the record, I was not asking, like, hey, do you have to get a ball peen hammer and pound it into the... That's not.
10: How snug are we talking?
12: When it comes to tight, what's right? What? I still don't know how to answer that, actually.
10: Yeah, you should.
8: Yeah, that's an ill-formed question. Let's see if they're not all about that. Hot Wings.
10: Yes.
8: What's the hottest thing you could see your significant other wearing in the bedroom?
10: In the bedroom.
8: Yeah. Like, what's your thing? Lingerie?
10: Football
12: pads and a helmet?
10: Oh, come on.
12: That's free beer, yeah, for sure.
8: Dressed like a line worker at GM, sweaty.
12: Yeah.
8: And wearing a Union Buster shirt.
12: What does an arborist wear?
8: No.
11: You know, like, that says Mitch.
8: Like, yeah, they're wearing one of those, what are the ghillie suits where you can't see them?
10: Ghillie suit, yeah.
8: I was like, oh, my God, if I find you, it's going to be so hot.
10: No, I mean, it's like,
8: I'm going to look for a wet knot on that tree.
10: I'm not too specifically like a lingerie guy or anything. It's more the like outerwear that I'm interested in. Like, if it's
8: like a raincoat?
10: No. I mean, what you would wear outside of a house, you know, but like to me, yeah, if a woman is wearing like an above the knee, like tight skirt,
8: okay,
10: and boots.
8: Yep.
10: And a blouse.
8: Yeah.
10: Like hot secretary.
8: So you
10: it's
8: get in,
10: over.
8: You get in bed first. You've got
10: it's
8: your
10: over.
8: Nightcap pulled down, and you're sleeping pajamas with the butt that opens in case you got to go poo-poo, and then she's expected to get dressed up like she's going to work?
10: No, if we're already in the bedroom, just take it off.
8: Oh, okay.
10: Like, just be nude. That's all it takes for me.
8: Steve, do you still, I think you've talked about this. Do you still ask Annette to dress like Tony Hawk in 1994?
11: Yes.
10: Call me your skater boy.
11: Your shirt's not big enough. Put on my jorts.
8: Hey, Annette, I'd like to mix it up tonight. Could you dress like Mike Rowe in season 4, episode 13, when he was harvesting pig gonads? Because you like him too, right?
11: Yeah, he's a manly man. I mean, he's done it all.
8: Maitland or Kelly, do you have a thing like you want your man to dress up in?
12: I mean, I love women in sundresses where they don't have to wear bras. I think that's so hot.
8: Okay, I'm with you there.
12: Yeah,
10: well, yeah,
12: oh,
10: agreed.
12: Cool.
8: Pretty good.
12: And then men, I love when men, especially with like big old tree trunk legs, wear short shorts.
9: Yeah,
12: holy moly,
9: skies out, thighs out.
12: I'll let you ruin my life. And a backwards hat. Good Lord.
9: I was just gonna say that. Oof. Yeah.
8: Oh, so you're looking for someone who is self-centered and will be mean to you?
12: Yeah, actually.
8: I mean, it's backwards hat, right? That has it. You know, I'm
12: but
8: just
12: backwards,
8: looking,
12: and then the moment they turn it around
8: me.
12: Front, oh man, so hot. Love that.
8: Like they were party in the back and now business. It's like, that's a hat mullet.
12: Like they see you and then they turn the hat around, you know it's going down.
10: Wow. Mm-hmm. It's funny, I didn't know that until like a year and a half ago.
12: Mm-hmm.
10: The girl I'm dating now was, like we were FaceTiming or something. I was out in the yard and had my hat on backwards and she's like, oh my God, that's so hot. And I go, what?
12: Yeah.
10: I go, I thought this was douchebag.
8: Yeah, we were all shamed out of it.
10: Yeah.
12: If you're a douche, then But if a good guy's wearing a hat on backwards and then turns it around the right way, oh, God.
8: So I can't.
12: So many guys are flipping their hats around.
8: During the break.
12: Damn. Somebody give me a bucket and a mop.
8: During the break, all of you guys with hats line up, turn your hat around, and Kelly will tell you if you should do it forward or backwards.
10: Yeah.
12: And then we'll do it forward and backwards later.
10: Yeah, no. do a mass hat reversal.
8: There you go. All right. Free beer and hot wings report on the way. What does it sound like? You know, a lot of people, when they do job interviews, they're being interviewed by AI now. Like an AI bot, a fake human.
10: That's so weird.
8: And some influencer did it, but he was applying for a job as a janitor. And getting asked serious questions about janitorial trades by a weird female made-up robot face. I mean, human, but it's obviously AI, who smiles sort of, they programmed her so that her facial expression welcomes you to continue talking, but does not either approve or disapprove of what you're saying. So it's very, very off-putting the whole time.
10: Wow.
12: Okay.
8: But it's funny. Every spam call, every scam text, every sketchy email you get that has your name and a lot of info about you, they start the same way. Somebody found you. Your phone number is sitting on data broker sites right now. So is your home address, your email, your age, all the things you search on the internet, and everything about your family. 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The scammers don't need to be hackers to get it. This was the shocking part they showed us when we learned about Incogni, how easy it was to get info on anyone.
10: Mm-hmm.
8: They just need Google in 5 minutes. 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
10: Yeah, it really is crazy. When we're talking to them, they go, just name somebody. And we named a celebrity, and they found their parents' phone number in like 6 seconds.
8: In addition to that celebrity's cell phone number.
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8: The report next. A Maryland woman versus slow services at a Taco Bell. With less slurring by me, maybe. We're live at the Pominesset Inn in Mashpee, Massachusetts with Pixie 103. 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
2: When I first moved to Omaha, it's like I forgot I had teeth. It was like 4 years. And then I'm like, I should get a dentist. And I went to one once, did the cleaning. It took 2 days because I'm a heavy tartar person. And then we moved again.
3: My God, you had a 2 day cleaning?
2: Well, not the whole day, Hot Wings. It was like one appointment. And then
3: I know, but that you had to come back
1: for extra shift change in the middle.
2: They didn't have to put up scaffolding and close the shop. It was
1: like, what? You're going to have to come back here.
3: When I bring my good chisels,
2: I'm
3: in.
2: Genetically predisposed to a lot of tartar.
4: Oh my God, you're like a Yorkie. We gotta put you on some special food.

0: from the Pompanesset Inn on Cape Cod at Pixie 103. Behind us, the beautiful Atlantic Ocean. What a gorgeous view. In front of us, a bunch of great people at a gorgeous venue. My goodness.
1: Mm-hmm.
0: Pretty good. Name that blank later this hour.
2: Got it. Dang it. I thought we were all going to do the voice, and then, okay.
0: Maitland has volunteered graciously to get four contestants.
1: Yes.
0: In the next segment, someone from here at the Pompanesset Inn will get to play Dumber Than the Show trivia against Hot Wings for $1,600 later today.
1: Yeah, that's a big one. That's a big one.
2: You said it's the largest live show jackpot?
0: Unofficially, I'm pretty sure that is.
1: I think so.
2: Unofficially, kind of might
0: be. I'm pretty sure.
1: Yeah, I think so.
0: Right before we came back, I was just scrolling randomly through Facebook, and I didn't realize that The Onion, remember The Onion?
2: Oh, yeah.
0: I didn't realize they had started doing what I only assume are AI stories. So it looks like a morning news show, and the sound is down, but it says, Boy Scouts offer free breast exams, and it's a woman interviewing two Boy Scouts. And I was like, what? They'll do anything.
1: The Onion continues to, after decades, still be hilarious.
0: Mm-hmm. Too bad they had to start making stuff up about Boy Scouts because the real world, you can't tell the real stuff from the fake stuff anymore.
1: Mm-hmm.
0: That's kind of weird. Yeah. Name that blank later this
2: time.
0: It's already Maitland. Yeah. Right now, though, the Free Beer and Hot Wings report. Let's start with this. This guy, he's an influencer, streamer, and he wanted to show what it would be like. A lot of people, when you interview for a job now, like the first round of interviews, I don't know about a lot. I'm lucky I haven't been looking for a job recently.
1: It's been a while, yeah.
0: But they're getting interviewed by AI people in basically as you're on a Zoom call and the person interviewing you, person, air quotes, is an AI person. In this case, it's around a 30-year-old woman, business dress, sitting in what looks like an office, but she's obviously AI. You'll be able to hear it in the way she speaks. No one speaks like this.
1: Okay.
0: And he's interviewing for a janitorial position, and it's just, I can't imagine how awkward it is if you're doing it for real and you know you're talking to AI. That is a hard, hard thing. Here it is.
3: Tell me about the role you're preparing for, including the title, seniority level, and the core responsibilities you're most proud of.
4: Yeah, I'm applying to be a job at a beach where I had to clean up like the toilets. So a cleaning guy.
3: Got it. What specific steps would you take to keep beach restroom facilities clean, safe, and user-friendly, considering factors like high visitor traffic, limited water resources, and environmental impact?
0: Okay, there's not a good way to answer that. Well, I would clean it.
1: Yeah, I mean, I would clean it using the best methods available. Yeah.
0: Do you want me to tell you how to clean? Because it's something everyone should know, robot lady.
3: Think about processes.
4: I would probably not consider the environment too much.
3: I respect your honesty.
1: Yeah.
0: She said, I respect your honesty.
3: I respect your honesty. Transparency is valuable. How would you adjust your cleaning plan to include environmental considerations?
4: I probably
3: such
4: wouldn't.
3: As water usage?
1: Yeah, I probably wouldn't.
4: I probably wouldn't think of it at all because I don't think they plan on paying me that much, which is, I don't know about you, but I feel like me being honest like that is actually good.
3: Being upfront is valuable. If the pay is limited, how would you prioritize your cleaning tasks to deliver the most impact while staying efficient?
0: I love this.
3: Consider what you'd focus on first and why.
4: I could find like a child to hire and pay them half of what I'm getting paid, so they wouldn't know the difference. They'd think they're making a bunch of money, and they'd get the job done for me, and I can just go hang out on the beach or whatever. But that's kind of innovative thinking.
3: I'm sorry.
5: Kind of innovative.
3: I'm sorry, but I can't help with that.
4: Help with what?
3: Sure thing.
0: Oh, my God. Wheels are falling off.
3: What's on your mind today?
4: What did the guy before me say? Was he any good?
3: The person before you mentioned they were applying for a beach restroom cleaning gig. They said they'd be honest about not caring much for the environment and even suggested hiring a child at half pay.
0: The person before you.
3: So they could do little work themselves. While the honesty was clear, the idea was unethical and not suitable for a professional discussion.
4: Yeah, that guy sounds like he sucks.
5: I just want to start interviewing. I want to start applying for jobs. Yeah. I've never been, so I can interview AI.
0: I've never been so interested in LinkedIn.
1: Oh, my God. That's so funny. Sounds like he sucks.
0: So this Maryland woman, she got fussy at Taco Bell. Like Taco Bell, they turn it around pretty quick, typically, right? They're one of the faster fast food,
1: usually,
0: but we all know.
1: Usually.
0: Fast food, you're rolling the dice. You might get it right away, and it might be right. Or you might get it in 15 minutes, and it might be nothing that you ordered. That's fast food.
1: That happens.
0: Some people don't deal with those real-life odds.
6: A woman from Maryland is facing serious charges after police say she pulled a gun on Taco Bell workers over how long her food was taking. And police say Ashley Andrews was at a Taco Bell in Queen Anne's County on June 18th when she got into an argument with the restaurant's workers. And that's when they say she pulled out a handgun and told them to meet her outside.
1: No thanks.
0: You're going to duel over a chalupa?
2: Yeah.
1: I'd rather not meet you outside.
6: Police arrested her after reviewing surveillance footage.
0: I know she's probably not thinking clearly, but seriously, how do you think that works out? Hey, meet me outside. I'm going to shoot you. All right.

0: This is a much younger lady.
1: Okay.
0: But still seems right. like she's had a pretty rough go. She might be 30 and had some real issues, or she might be 60 and also had some issues. It looks like she's at a Boston Bruins game, so this was a minute ago, but it's gone viral.
1: Yeah.
0: And some guy looks like he spilled his nacho cheese on her fake fur-lined coat. And she is pissed, standing in front of him and yelling at this guy who's sitting there holding his nachos, and like he didn't know what to do.
1: He's being very calm.
0: I apologize to that lady if you're here because you sound hot. She's saying, apologize like a man. She's standing so close in front of him. If he stands up, they're fighting. He's going to have to make contact. Yeah. And she was, other people are like, he said, sorry, lady, sit down. It's like, he needs to stand up and apologize like a man.
1: Like, sorry.
2: As if, that guy was if so. If he does that, she's going to be like, oh, well, thank you very much for your apology.
3: Yes. Right.
1: And while she's screaming at him, he subtly and very slowly, he has one of those stupid paper brown napkins, and he's just gently wiping the fur on her coat.
0: Like, he's like, I don't want this lady to kick my teeth in.
1: Like, I'm just trying to, sorry.
0: Okay, this is the seniors one that I led you astray on moments ago. Apparently an annual thing. It's like a slip and slide for the olds.
1: Yeah.
3: Okay? Oh, no.
2: What? That's a terrible idea.
0: Well,
1: they're doing it very cautiously.
0: Yeah.
2: Okay.
4: We created this giant slip and slide.
5: We're going for a great ride as fast as we can.
4: The Murfreesboro Fire Department comes out, and they hose it down, and they help to assist the seniors on and off the tubes.
5: I'm looking forward to it.
6: This is crazy. It's fun.
4: And then they get to ride down on the tubes like they get to be a kid again. We call it the ride.
1: Oh, my God. What it's the wettest those people have been in years.
0: Yeah, that one lady was sitting on a dildo tube.
2: This is like a death scream.
0: So it's about a, it looks like about a 50-foot stretch of tarp. And
1: yeah,
0: the fire department puts a bunch of Dawn dish detergent out there, sprays it with a hose. And then these old ladies, I'm sure men, but all
1: there,
0: of the
1: there were guys too.
0: They showed were women. They sit down in this inflatable chair like you'd sit in. And then they have either a couple firemen or it looks like volunteer high school students run along the side pulling ropes. And they make those noise, and it's sad because they probably haven't gone that fast in forever. But they're basically going the speed we all go when we go to the mailbox.
7: like a bat out of Hades.
0: I'm traveling through time. And it's like, oh, we'll never be that old. And we will.
1: Yeah.
0: But they seem to love it.
1: They're having a blast.
0: I would be so scared that I'd trip and, like, my rope would pull and all of a sudden Bertha's teeth are stuck in the grass.
3: Yeah.
1: I you're right. I'm not looking forward to that time, though. Like, they also had, like, high school cheerleaders out there and stuff.
0: Thanks for reminding me I was young.
1: Like, oh, man, I don't want to be, like, cheered for and congratulated for not hurting myself while sitting in an inflatable chair.
0: Yeah. At the same time.
1: Hey, you did it. Oh.
0: Maybe we'll be so easily entertained by then that, like, sitting in a chair being dragged through soap sounds like an awesome day.
1: Maybe. Let the girls drag me.
0: Everything can be fun if you allow it to be.
1: Mm-hmm.
0: Name that blanket. Next. Yep. Maitland's going to get contestants. She was volunteering earlier, not only in the car, but then when we did the normal way here.
3: Mm-hmm.
0: So that works out.
3: I'm really excited.
0: Yes. That is next, live with Pixie 103 on Cape Cod. Back in a moment, it is the Free Beer and Hot Wings Show.
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1: Sled dogs wear blank to cut down on the glare of sun.
2: Kelly? Mascara.
1: Yes.
2: Maybe it's Maybelline.
1: It is Maybelline.
2: Oh, my God.
3: Oh, yeah. Oh, that makes sense, because we would have said Maybelline is for dogs when, in the 1980s.
2: Why?
3: One of them, because ugly girls were dogs.
2: Oh. And ugly girls wear Maybelline, because she's definitely not born with it.
3: Right.
2: She's ugly.
3: Yeah, what do you need makeup for? You're ugly.
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4: I like that. It's Maybelline's new catchphrase. She's not born with it. She's a dog.
2: She's ugly.
1: It might work in today's internet era.
4: Yeah. Yeah, I mean, you can say whatever you want now. So
1: yeah, right?
4: Yeah. It's pretty cool.
1: All right. 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Helping us out today, Maddie B. from Pixie 103. Hi, Maddie B.
5: Hello, everybody.
1: Maddie, are you still are you a subscriber to Radio Game Magazine? Do you get that?
5: No.
1: No.
4: Oh,
1: geez. It's on barter now, so you might be able to get it.
4: You're part of the problem. You're the reason that they had to go to a quarterly publication.
5: I just learned about it, so now I know.
1: Yeah. It used to be as big as the New York Times.
5: Mm-hmm. It's pretty big.
3: Pretty big, isn't
5: it? Especially for radio.
1: It's not a thing. All right, so here's the deal. We're going to play this game. Maddie B's going to help us out. We have four contestants. Let's meet those contestants before we start. What is your name?
6: My name's Dan.
1: Hi, Dan. What do you do?
7: Hello, Dan.
6: I'm an HVAC technical support specialist.
1: What does that mean?
6: So pretty much, I work for a distributor, and I provide technical support for any equipment that's bought from us.
1: Okay, so it's not like the tech calling and go, hey, Dan, I don't know where to put the hole in the tin.
6: Actually, that's about it.
1: It is? Okay. Well, then I don't feel so bad for oversimplifying it. I feel good about that. Dan, what do you do for fun?
6: Play hockey.
1: You do?
6: I was actually at your
1: live
6: night show.
1: Oh, you did the blitz.
2: Oh, yeah. Oh, my.
1: Do it. Okay. Do it. Do it.
2: Do it now.
1: Do it now.
2: What? In jorts.
1: Oh! Yeah.
2: Go, Dan.
1: Oh! Okay, now, guy in the cat hat, you do it.
4: Double
1: splits. We've got splits happening everywhere.
2: This is awesome.
1: So our second contestant joined in, and the third and fourth contestants are like, oh, God, my balls are going to rip.
3: Yeah.
1: Harry Potter's cousin from the farm.
3: I was just going to say.
1: Is like, what am I doing?
3: Guy from the Red Sox and Harry Potter.
4: Yeah. Harry Potter Moe's.
1: Harry Potter Moe's. Just to fill everyone in, why we all met a man who said he played hockey and then yelled at him to do the splits. Which probably seemed crazy for a second.
3: Yeah.
1: Dan was at our Live at Night show in Portland, Maine, and at one point during the Live
2: at
1: Night show.
2: Albany, New York.
6: Yeah. Albany.
1: Albany, my bad. Yep. And we said, all right, this is the talent portion. You can have any talent. Come on up. And he raises his hand. He goes, I can do the splits. And we're like, really? And he goes, yeah. So he gets up there and, you know, this is not disrespectful, but Dan said, I'm a big guy. And we said, yeah, we're a little worried about you. He goes, I'm a hockey goalie. And then, boom, butterfly.
2: In jeans.
4: Butterfly is totally different. He did the legit splits.
1: Well, Dan, good to see you.
6: Good to see you.
1: I'm
6: thanks
1: glad
6: for
1: you still
6: me.
1: Got it. I thought maybe after that you're like, I'm done with that.
3: Yeah.
6: Oh, no, I had a hockey game a couple nights ago.
1: You did.
6: Put up a big goose egg.
1: You did. That's got to feel good.
6: Nice. Oh, nothing's better than a goose egg.
1: See how he worked that in? He didn't just say, it's my birthday.
3: Yeah.
6: No, that was a couple weeks ago.
1: There you go. See? That's how you do it. Ma'am, what is your name?
8: Amanda.
1: Hi, Amanda.
8: Hi.
1: Did you think you'd be doing the splits next to an amateur hockey goalie today?
8: Definitely not, but it is a great party trick.
1: So it is. Do you have a gymnastics background, or you enjoy sitting with your stuff close to the ground?
8: Cheerleading.
1: Cheerleading. Okay, makes sense. You're not like, let's put those holes closer to Earth. Is that how women describe the splits?
8: Yeah.
3: What happens?
1: Let's put all three of them down by where plants grow. That's not right. Amanda, what do you do?
3: What is wrong with you?
8: I'm an accountant.
1: You're an accountant? There you go. Do you work...
4: Good question.
8: I work at a medical device company.
1: There you go.
8: I'm an internal auditor.
1: Ooh. Ever find any good stuff?
8: Oh, yeah.
1: Really?
8: Yeah.
1: Have you had anything that... I'm not going to ask you anything specific, but anything you would say, this is a scandal?
8: Yeah.
1: Oh, man.
3: Sure, yeah.
1: I wish I hadn't said I wasn't going to ask questions. I got a lot of them now. All right, Amanda, good to meet you. Moe's Harry Potter?
9: How are we doing?
1: What is your real name?
9: I'm Phil.
1: Hi, Phil. What do you do?
9: I work for the Barnstable County Dredge.
1: The dredge?
7: Yes, the dredge.
1: So you're the one that digging it out so boat traffic can still go through.
7: Exactly.
1: Okay. I'm like, it's either that or like a local paper.
3: Like, dredge.
1: It's the free paper. It's the free paper they put on your car when you're in a bar. It's mostly a way to meet other people who share your interest in furries.
4: It's just all bail bonds lawyers and
2: furries.
1: Phil, what do you do for fun?
7: I just hang out. I go to the beach and normal Cape Cod stuff.
1: Normal Cape Cod stuff. There you go. Phil, good to meet you.
7: Good to meet you.
1: All right. Carl Yastrzemski's here. What's your name, sir?
10: Kerry.
1: Kerry?
10: Yep.
1: With a K?
10: With a K.
1: Okay. With a C would be weird, right?
10: Maybe. Whatever.
1: Don't be judgy, man. Kerry, what do you do?
10: I'm a nurse.
1: You're a nurse? What kind?
10: A registered kind.
2: He said, don't ask any more questions.
10: Hang on.
3: A registered one.
10: Hang on.
1: That was one of my favorite answers of all time.
3: That was very good.
1: I like it a lot. I bet you're a fun nurse.
10: I have
1: like,
10: a good time.
1: Just based on that level of give back, yeah. I think you're the kind of person that I like. You're like, hey, sit up. I'm giving you a shot. Why right now? Because I said so.
10: Yeah. Exactly.
1: Right? I like that.
10: Exactly.
1: All right. So here's how this works. Maitland has created a list of things, of blanks that she will ask you to name. I will read the clue, and then Steve will play an audio clue that will help you name that blank.
2: Name that blank.
1: This one brought to you by Sherwin-Williams. 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Let us start this game. Buzz in with your name or raise your hand. Wait for Maddie B to get that microphone to you, and we will go. Here we go. Number one, name the dip.
11: I'm not a big dipper. So
2: Kelly.
11: Free to hang on these.
4: Steve.
11: Homemade chocolate chip.
1: Dan.
12: That'd be milk.
1: That's correct. By the way, I forgot to say, if the people up here buzz in, they're just reserving a spot afterwards. I'm looking at some of the plus ones who are here because someone told them they should get up at 4 a.m. and watch some nerds with laptops. Mm-hmm. And some folks that work for the businesses that are fine sponsors, like, why do they think milk's a dip?
11: I'm not a big dipper, so feel free to hate on these. Homemade chocolate chip cookies from my mom, dipped in... Now, I haven't had that in years. It'd probably make me poop my pants now.
2: Oh, my God.
3: More evidence of the palate that stopped advancing at 5.
2: So, wait, is it dip to you?
11: You've never heard someone say they were dipping cookies in...
3: Yes, you are dipping, but it's not
2: a dip.
4: Dipping like, is the action.
11: Hey, you know what? Right.
4: Dipping
11: it's
4: is the verb.
11: It's my list! Yeah. It is my list!
4: No, dip has to be a noun.
3: Yeah.
4: Not a verb.
1: Do you guys support me? That's dip.
4: No.
3: No, nobody does.
2: Because
3: based
2: oh,
3: on...
2: not a person. No. Not a one.
3: Not a one.
4: They actually scolded
3: me. No.
1: That was the same thing as Kerry over there. This is a masshole thing, and I love it. I actually thought this will be great because normally with a crowd dynamic, a good portion of the crowd's like, oh, that Midwestern kindness. We're like, yeah, we got your back. And then everybody appears like, what's wrong with you? And then instead, you guys cut out the middleman, and you're like, yeah, F you.
3: Yeah.
1: Get out of the HOV lane, fatso.
3: Yeah. Because by your parade.
1: I got it.
3: Motor oil is also a dip. It even has a stick named dip. You should try it.
1: At first, I was going to tell you that's a crappy analogy. But then you had that dipstick in there, locked and loaded. The chocolate chip cookie was invented in 1938.
4: 38.
1: At the Toll House Inn in Whitman, Mass. By Ruth Graves Wakefield.
10: Huh.
1: Born sexy. Who added Nestle chocolate to her
4: That's
1: cookie
4: pure
1: dough?
4: Fact.
1: By
4: that.
1: Accident. Yeah, Maitland wrote that. I read what she says. She sold the recipe rights to Nestle in 1939 for $1 and a lifetime supply of chocolate. Tell me you make deals like Greg does. Holy moly. In 1997, Massachusetts made it the official state cookie after a campaign by school children helped it beat out the Fig Newton.
2: Are you okay?
1: No.
4: Can't buy my goat.
3: Steven, that's so rude.
2: Accurate, but rude.
1: I have a diagnosed disability. If you guys weren't so mean to me, we could park closer to things. Number two. I don't.
11: This is just what I am. Number two, name the food.
12: Have you ever had... Did you know... All right, aphrodisiac.
2: Kelly.
1: Oh. Oh, now worries. Dan's got it. He recognized that sound.
6: Oysters.
1: Yes. That is the one. Actually, Maddie B., you were the first person I was ever obviously sheltered, grew up in the sticks. When we came here the first time and we went out to a restaurant, you ordered a round of oysters.
6: Wellfleet oysters, yep.
1: Yeah, and him and Joe slopped down that plate, and me and Hot Wing sat there like, what is happening? Like,
3: I have just seen the most disgusting display of eating ever.
1: It's like eating salty snot.
3: You guys will love it.
1: And then kept going back for more. But we are obviously wrong.
6: And they're still alive when you're eating them. Right?
1: Were they really? Oh, I didn't remember that. That's gross.
13: I purposely didn't wear rings this weekend or bring any because I want to eat so many oysters that I want to be so bloated when I get home.
1: Really?
13: That's a
6: weird goal to have.
13: Oh, they're great.
2: We're going to smash them.
1: Yeah. Cape Cod oysters are celebrated for their Meroy? Marie? How do you say it? Merroir? All right. Thanks, Maitland. are you just making up words?
13: Maybe.
1: That's the unique flavors imparted by their specific growth region. Highly prized for their plump, meaty texture and complex flavor profiles, which begin with a punch of ocean brine and typically finish with a clean, sweet, or slightly cucumbery aftertaste. Number three, name the body of water.

0: Nobody?
1: I would have bet for sure this was on Carrie's bucket list of shows. Kelly?
2: I'm just going to guess Ocean?
1: No.
3: Hot Wings. I said my name.
1: Who? Anybody else? Hot Wings.
3: Creek.
1: Yes. Who's Creek?
2: Oh, duh. Dawson's.
1: Can't you guys see Nurse Carrie crying to that? Like, like Dawson in that famous tear meme? I don't see it either, man. I don't see it either. Of course, Dawson's Creek takes place in Capeside, a fictional Cape Cod town inspired by coastal New England. Kevin Williamson, the creator, originally planned to set the show in North Carolina, but the WB pushed for Massachusetts instead. The town is portrayed as being near Boston, with characters often mentioning towns like Falmouth and Yarmouth. Did I say those right?
3: Oh, wow. Look,
2: that's the first time that's ever happened.
1: I thought about saying Falmouth and Yarmouth, but I knew you'd yell at me. In Maine, they're like, haha, you're cute. Here, you're like, I'm going to punch your face.
3: Mm-hmm. You'll get it right.
1: Number four, name the product.
4: Now, if you invest in a 24-piece set,
2: Kelly,
4: I'm going to throw it. So what's the gift? I bet you folks don't have one of these.
5: I want that. I want that.
4: You see, this ain't your run-of-the-mill crapperware. These are some serious Nupont fiber woven bowls.
1: Kelly.
2: Tupperware.
1: Tupperware!
2: Unbreakable.
1: That's from Napoleon.
2: And then he runs it over and it breaks. Yes. Dang it!
1: From Napoleon Dynamite.
2: Such a good scene.
1: Tupperware was born in Massachusetts, founded by Earl Tupper in Leominster. Eventually, the...
0: Where? Where?
2: Oh, no, you lost them.
6: Oh, my God.
7: We actually get the double bird.
1: These four jackasses sitting by me aren't trying anything. And they're all like, hey, stupid.
7: Get him. Get him, everybody.
2: Yeah. He's so dumb.
0: Leominster.
1: Leominster.
0: Leominster.
1: Oh, yeah, it's definitely spelled like that. L-E-O, Minster. I see it.
0: Leominster.
1: Leominster.
3: Stop pronouncing the R so hard.
0: Leominster.
1: You don't get to say a damn thing.
3: Hey, look, I'm amongst my people.
2: That's right.
1: Eventually, the company grew to what we know today, and the founders created the annual Home Parties Jubilee to reward top sellers. Jubilees featuring wild themes like Around the World in 80 Days and Arabian Nights. Wow, those are very original. Winners scored prizes like clocks, fur coats, clothing. And the first 1954 Jubilee featured a gold rush theme with attendees digging for buried treasures. Sweet. Number five, name the creature.
8: Okay, now how do you know that?
9: Because she's your...
8: Oh, she's going somewhere.
9: Come on, you guys. It's a known fact that fall in love and mate for life. And you know what? You can actually see...
1: I don't know who was first, Dan or Amanda?
10: It was Amanda.
1: It was Amanda?
11: Dolphins?
1: That is incorrect.
2: Kelly?
1: Dan.
10: I was also going to say dolphins.
1: Okay. Carrie, did you buzz in? What'd you say? Loons? No. Kelly?
2: I want to say penguins.
1: No.
2: Mermaids?
1: Still no. Audience. Lobster.
2: Oh, that makes me even more sad when I put them in that pot of boiling water and listen to them scream.
7: Well, at least put them in there together.
3: Yeah, you called somebody's partner.
1: What is that from, mate? Because I don't think that was a nature documentary.
2: Yeah, it's from Friends.
1: Okay. Massachusetts, the second largest producer of American lobster in the United States, trailing only Maine, often caught in the same Gulf of Maine waters. They're biologically identical. They have a rich local history ranging from ancient poor man's protein to today's premium seafood. Number six, name the destination.
12: So we're just confused if we're driving again. This is going to a random place, like on the beach. So, like, this right. is...
7: The Steve.
12: Yeah, right, the random...
1: Dan.
7: Falmouth.
1: Less specific.
7: Hyannis?
1: Nope.
12: Door on the...
1: Oh. Not a geographic location, but more of a retail-type place.
10: Dan?
1: Hey, God. Still no.
10: Steve.
1: Nope. Steve.
10: Not a candy store?
1: A candy store! This is Tommy when he visited your local area.
6: Oh, yeah.
11: Man, maybe they had a sale or something, and everybody was just in a hurry to get there.
12: And it wasn't until we got on the highway, and people started passing us and glaring. Some of them had a little yellow tag hanging from their mirror that said, funeral. Eventually, we realized they just go straight through the traffic lights, and we're so confused. Did you know that there's such a thing as a funeral processional, and that they have the ability to go through stoplights if they stay in a line?
1: Did you know? That's right. He disrupted a funeral to get saltwater taffy.
2: Yes.
6: Yes, he did.
1: It's worth it.
12: I'm just going to apologize for my friends now. If you were going to a funeral in the Massachusetts area and you found yourself at the beach, I'm sorry. And I'm sorry for your loss.
1: People turned and followed him when he cut through it.
6: Yeah. Oh, yeah. You don't mess around with that.
12: And forgetting you lost.
1: So they're going to see somebody lowered below the earth, and next thing they're like, hey, 3-for-1 discount.
6: Mm-hmm.
1: It's weird. All right. Let's hear it for our contestants. Dan is your champion today.
2: Fantastic contestants.
1: You guys did it. You didn't get the most answers right, but we had the most fun. So good job. One more time for them. We got a couple leftovers. You guys can play against each other.
6: Okay.
1: Live with Pixie 103 on Cape Cod. 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

0: 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Very grateful to be a part of your morning routine. 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
1: 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I was like, yeah, call me a third. Let's do it.
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1: Yum.
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5: Yeah.
2: Mac Daddy's Diner. 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Payne's Patio, Cape Cod, and IT Works. Thank you to all of them. We appreciate it. Sponsors make the world go round in this business.
5: Mm-hmm.
2: All right. So we have one left over for Name That Blank. I know it's not very many. But show on show violence. Here we go. Name the event.

0: Steve.
1: Oh. Steve.
0: Boston Tea Party.
1: Why?
0: Well, the first song was
1: Boston. How did you know that?
0: The first song was Boston.
1: Okay.
0: The last song was the Beastie Boys Fight for Your Right to Party.
1: And you're just assuming the middle one was about
0: yes.
1: tea?
0: Yes.
1: Okay.
0: Yeah. That's exactly
1: what was the middle one?
2: It was Bring Me the Horizon, Sugar Honey Iced Tea.
1: There you go.
0: Oh, okay.
3: Oh, I like that well clue. Done, Steve.
1: Now, Maitland and Kelly, you guys stayed on the Cape last year, and you learned a lot about American history, the Revolutionary War.
4: We did. We did a walking tour in Boston led by Maitland and I.
2: Yes.
1: Rather than read what you wrote, why don't you guys just give us your quick report on all the things you learned about history?
4: Well, we learned that Paul Revere really took credit for something he didn't do, right, Maitland?
2: Paul Revere couldn't have done it by himself.
4: No, and he didn't. He got the news, and then he was just the loudest, but not the first to know.
2: Mm-mm. I forget who it was, but there was another guy who knew first, and then he told Paul Revere to get going.
4: I believe his name was Tom Arnold.
1: Tom Arnold?
2: Yeah.
1: Tom Arnold. Not Benedict.
4: No.
0: Okay. No.
4: Nope.
3: Tom Arnold.
4: Yep, for sure. It's a little known fact that he was riding on a horse. That's not true. It was a bicycle, for sure. That's what we told everybody.
3: Really?
4: Yeah, okay. They were super into biking, but horses look cooler in statues. So, Maitland and I stumbled around Boston screaming out things that were not true.
2: About Paul Revere specifically. Yes. We had, like, a vendetta against that man. He's probably fine.
4: The moment we found out he had stolen valor, we were done with Paul Revere.
1: So that part's true.
4: Yeah, no, that's for real.
2: Yeah.
4: Okay, I'm going to Google it.
2: And then there was a guy, actually, I think earlier this year, who did, if Paul Revere made his famous midnight ride today, how many Dunkins would he pass along the way?
4: Oh, yeah.
2: And it was like 13.
3: Oh, my God, that's amazing.
1: The first time I ever flew through Boston Logan, you know, I had heard, it's a lot of Dunkins in Boston. But we had flown in to do a football game at Boston College, so that was my first time visiting Boston. And when we were leaving that Sunday morning, I had said to one of the producers who had never been to Boston either, and I said, hey, I said, there's probably a Dunkin' here because he always wants coffee. We walked by 5 Dunkins before we got to our gate, and I just thought that was magical. I know for you, you're like, yeah, no big deal, but
3: it's really something.
0: We passed 3 by the time we got to the rental car place yesterday.
1: Yeah.
0: Yeah. Yeah. It was amazing.
1: Question, I don't know if you'll know this, but when you're on the shuttle from Logan to the rental car place, you go by a spot and there were a bunch of BMWs that had stickers in the window parked under an overpass on like a little concrete area there. It didn't look like a dealership, but it was new cars. It obviously wasn't.
0: Is it like a dealership's overflow parking?
3: Oh, I don't know. I'm like, man, talk about using every square inch of a city. I'm
1: like, God, who shops there? You got to take a shuttle to go look at cars that are too close together?
3: That's weird.
1: I don't know. So we didn't get to the bottom of that yet.
3: No.
1: The rebellious act of tossing tea into Boston Harbor would not be called a tea party until 1829, when the Providence Patriot reported the death of 97-year-old resident by the name of Nicholas Campbell, who was one of the ever-memorable Boston Tea Party who committed one of the first acts of resistance against the British oppression. Another member of that raiding party in the night was Thomas Melville, grandfather of Moby Dick author Herman Melville.
4: Mm. It was William Dawes and Samuel yes! Prescott. They were the ones who knew. And
1: this is
4: Paul. Yeah, back to Paul Revere, who also never, yeah.
1: Okay. Yeah.
0: Well, back to Paul Revere.
4: Yeah, who actually never said the British are coming because they too were British or something like that. They were like, the regulars are coming, right?
0: Us are coming.
3: Us are coming.
4: The bad ones of us are coming.
0: I'm coming.
4: Hurry, pedal fast.
3: They rode through the town just screaming, I'm coming.
4: That's what Maitland and I did the whole time in Boston.
1: Rode through the streets yelling, I'm coming?
2: Yeah. Yes.
3: Yeah. You got to alert the locals.
4: Yeah.
1: You sure do. That's the right thing to do.
3: Yeah.
4: I knew I figured it out.
0: History really, really taught us wrong.
1: Yeah. Well, especially when, you get the Kelly and Maitland version of it.
4: Mm-hmm. Well, that the British are coming is from a poem by Henry something something. Henry Prescott. That's not right.
3: No.
4: That would be Samuel Prescott.
3: Doesn't sound right.
1: So it was Henry something, now it's Samuel something?
4: No, Samuel Prescott and William Dawes is who Paul Revere stole the valor from. But Henry something wrote the poem where the British are coming. It's on Google, guys.
1: Don't let people's faces trick you. You're doing great.
4: Thank you. I'm not even looking at anybody.
1: Picture this. You're at work. Your phone buzzes. It's your kid's number. It's your kid's voice. Panic. They say they've been in an accident and they need money wired right now. Now, you'd do anything, wouldn't you? That's exactly what the scammer is counting on. This is the play. The criminals buy your number.
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11: Remember when Steve said this?
1: I don't know how this phrase could be said in a way that's passive aggressive. It's only aggressive. Wow, look who finally decided to help.
0: Maybe if you have a friend of yours that has been wheelchair bound their entire life, and by some miracle, they are finally able to stand up and walk over and bring their dish to the sink, you can say, oh, look, I finally decided to help.
1: Oh, well, they better have a sense of humor, because otherwise that's the rudest thing ever.
3: Yeah, that's...
1: You think I was deciding not to help?
3: Yeah, that's not helpful. You would just go, oh my God, you're moving.

0: 3, live from Cape Cod. Popping us it in. The backdrop behind us, the gorgeous Atlantic Ocean. Amazing. Martha's Vineyard looking to the south.
1: Oh.
0: That's pretty awesome. It's a beautiful setting. With Pixie 103 sure hosting us today. Free beer, hot wings, Steve, Kelly, Maitland. Live on the Cape. Dumber Than the Show trivia later on this hour. I'll get a contestant. Paired with an idiot next hour.
2: Not it.
0: And, of course, the free beer and hot wings report.
3: Not it.
0: Shortly. Did you guys hear? This will be in the report. We'll get to it fully. But there's an area in Massachusetts, a town that's considering making it so you can only get one drink every 30 minutes at their local establishments.
1: I saw that.
0: Yeah. Like, we all agree that's stupid,
1: like,
0: right?
1: Like, to pace everyone.
0: And they said everyone would have to have an egg timer.
1: It would be such a
0: boy.
1: It would be,
0: you know,
1: such
0: that's a party.
1: Pain.
3: Wasn't that in response to the World Cup? Like all the crazy Scottish fans coming over.
0: Well, if that's the
3: Alan,
0: case.
1: Yeah.
3: Well done. You know that you're a drinking society if you've changed laws in another town because of it.
1: Another
0: if you've
1: country.
0: Drank yeah. Boston dry.
1: Yeah,
0: that's
1: not, that is not easy
3: well
1: to
3: done.
1: Do.
3: Mm-hmm.
0: Hey, tonight we'll be at the Tilden Arts Center. At Cape Cod Community College.
1: Yeah.
0: If you've not gotten tickets for the Live at Night show, this will be our first ever Live at Night show here on the Cape. We're looking forward to doing that. It's also our last one of the season.
1: Yeah.
0: Which will be weird.
3: So the gloves come off.
1: Oh, yeah.
0: Really? Have the gloves been on?
1: Yeah, we have to use up all of our cool props.
0: I don't remember the shows being super nice because we were all being so nice.
3: Yeah, what are you talking about?
1: Yeah, all of the food that we travel with, we have to use up so it doesn't go bad.
0: That's true. All right. Let's talk about whether or not this person should get an apology.
1: Okay? Yeah.
0: This person that posted this, got to find it now. They don't want to be a part of something. They don't want to be part of a video.
1: Okay.
0: And somebody's really mad at them. They wrote, a week ago, a neighbor who's 16 scratched my car with her bike. She immediately stopped, started crying, called her mom for assistance. The scratch appeared worse than it actually was. It ended up polishing away after for a minimal amount of money. Since it was an accident, a very minor one, I told the girl I didn't need any money or whatever else. She apologized. I told her it was all right and advised her, hey, you know, just be careful next time, especially around cars, whatever. Things you say. A few days later, mother wrote that her daughter still feels bad and wants to make a more sincere apology. I wrote, everything is good and I don't have any problems with them. She said, well, she'd like to deliver a cake as a small act of peace. I'm like, all right, whatever. Thought that'd be sweet. When they arrived, the girl was holding a cake box in her hands, and the mother had her phone, holding it up. The girl began muttering about taking responsibility and putting things right, but it felt as though she wanted the earth to engulf her, that she was very uncomfortable, and I got the sense this was mom's idea.
1: Mm-hmm.
0: Then her mom quietly said, now give him the cake and ask him if he accepts the apology.
2: Oh.
3: No, that's awkward.
2: Kind of weird.
0: I looked at her again and I said, are you recording this? The mom said, yeah. She wanted to make a video because it serves as an illustration of how young people can take responsibility for their actions. She said, I'll hide your face if you want, but I need the video of her of you accepting the apology from my daughter.
3: Why?
0: I took the cake and told the girl, hey, everything's okay. It already was. I accepted your apology before. This was unnecessary. Then I turned to the mom and I said, I did not want any part of this. She started arguing with me, saying, just let her finish properly. But I turned and went home. Now, the mom is upset with me and doesn't even say hello when she sees me in the neighborhood. For the sake of good neighbor relations, perhaps I could have waited 30 seconds. But I don't like how a simple apology was transformed into a scene. Mm-hmm. A girl pushed to do something she wasn't comfortable and then me being filmed. Why is it okay to film your daughter in this horrible situation after it wasn't a problem? Should I have been in the video?
2: No.
0: It's a weird parenting move.
1: It is.
2: Yeah.
1: It is. It's just people that, you know, want to get their viral moment.
3: Yeah, it's mom trying to be social media mom.
2: But it's one of those moments, once you post it, the whole internet is against you. And you thought it was going to go one way. And then the entire comment section is like, you are weird, mom. Like, you just recording your daughter doing this is weird. Getting her after, especially when you realize the neighbor who's getting the apology doesn't necessarily think it needed to go this far. You pick up on all those vibes just in a quick view.
0: Yes.
2: Uh-huh. And, immediately the internet is just labeling you a bad parent.
0: Yeah, I noticed that video. At least it hasn't gone viral like this you know, post, because that video, it would draw that negative attention to that mom,
2: definitely.
0: For sure.
4: I just think the mom was coming more from a place of just wanting to embarrass her daughter.
0: Yes.
4: Like, she was more mad at her daughter and wanted to embarrass her instead of actually making amends for something that didn't need to be amended.
0: It seems like that kid probably has a miserable time.
1: Yeah, kid's not going to grow up neurotic at all.
4: Nope.
0: Yeah, no. Always anxious.
1: Yeah.
0: There was a time I was driving home, and this was before I had kids, so I'd probably, maybe, I'm sure I would react differently now, but there were some young kids, like, I don't know, 5 or 6, standing by the road throwing those little things that pop when you smash them on the ground.
1: Whippersnappers.
0: Whippersnappers, that's what they're called. And they threw them, and they hit my car, and I hit the brakes and stopped, and I rolled my window down. I go, hey, you guys, you can't do that. And I said, I didn't like it, but somebody's going to be really mad and you're going to have trouble. Mm-hmm. I said, so no more of that. Stop it. Mm-hmm. And they must have gone in and somebody must have told dad, because like an hour later, there's a knock on my door and I go to the door and I learned it's the dad and one of the kids. And he said, my son would like to apologize. And the kid did. And I said, okay, yeah, no problem, man. I appreciate it. I did, you know, sometimes I did dumb things when I was young and you try not to do them again. Mm-hmm. And then he said he'd like to do some chores around your house to make up for it.
3: Oh, sweet.
4: Yeah.
1: Whoa.
3: Get up, clean the gutters, man. That's...
0: Like,
3: cut the grass.
0: It totally put me on the spot. He goes, what can he do? And I'm like, I don't know. Like, he's 6. If this was another country, I'd have him sew soccer balls till the sun went down. You know, but, you know, what can I have him do?
4: Well, in that case, too, he didn't damage anything.
0: No.
1: Yeah.
0: Also, I don't want to be responsible for your kid working in my yard for an hour or two. Oh,
3: kid's got to learn a lesson.
0: But so I said, I don't really have anything, but thank you for the offer. And now I look at it and I'm like, that day I was trying to teach him a lesson and I totally ruined it. That kid went home and said, see, Dad, you're stupid.
4: That's a lesson for the dad, though. Don't involve other people in how you're trying to punish your kid without their permission.
0: Yeah. So I shouldn't feel bad.
4: No.
1: This didn't really elicit a punishment anyway.
0: Even if it had damaged the car, I mean, just, no, Dad, you write me a check. I don't want your kid doing a bad job picking the mulch out of the yard or whatever. Yeah.
3: Give me money.
0: Yeah, give me money.
1: Yeah.
0: You, give me money.
1: It's the only way to make it right.
0: Did any of your parents ever make you apologize for something?
1: No.
2: Oh, dude, my brother Craig went neighborhood or house to house in this neighborhood we lived in and stole mail.
0: Stole mail.
2: He was little. He was in like elementary school for sure. And we had my brother Kyle and little Kyle.
3: Kyle?
2: Little Kyle?

0: in third grade, maybe. It was hilarious.
1: And house to house.
0: Oh, oh man.
1: When you, at that age, you think saying sorry is the worst thing that ever happened.
0: So yeah.
1: Like it already has to be dragged out. It always sounds like this, sorry.
0: Yeah. And just seeing two of them, and they're just two dopey little blonde kids, you know, and just it's going house to house. I'm so sorry I stole your mail.
1: And some bunch of the people probably didn't even know.
0: No, no idea. But you could tell, and I remember being a kid, because I was only a year older than him, still am, but looking at the mail and thinking, oh, that looks like a birthday card. You know, so there's other kids in this neighborhood. It's the only neighborhood growing up that I ever lived in, and my little brother was stealing mail from neighbors.
1: He opened it, right? They opened all the mail?
0: I think some of it was opened, yeah. I think some of it. I can't remember exactly. My mom and dad will definitely remember that.
2: Like, you think they stole cash out of cards or anything?
0: If they'd opened one that had cash in it, I'm not putting it past Craig for sure.
1: I don't know why, but when you're little, opening a bunch of mail like that, that would have been like, oh, I bet there's treasure in one of these.
2: I remember running home every day thinking, like, maybe there's mail for me today. Mm-hmm. It was the most exciting thing in the world.
1: Yeah, why is that?
2: I don't know.
1: And then you actually get something, and it was, you know, junior great books or something stupid.
2: Yeah. Give me cash.
1: Now
2: yeah,
1: you're an adult, and we all know what mail is. Yeah. Responsibility and pain.
3: Now it's just generally a flyer for fiber optic cable.
1: Yeah. Or a bill.
3: Mm-hmm.
1: That's about it. Free Beer and Hot Mix report on the way. We'll talk about the proposed 30-minute rule for drinks. Passengers had to restrain a pilot, and things got awkward on an NBA show set between former players Richard Jefferson and Jay Williams. I don't know. Everybody's blaming one or the other. It seemed like... we'll wait till you hear it. That's on the way. Dumber Than the Show trivia as well. I'll get a contestant during the commercial break. We'll get to play for $1,600. Yeah. We're live on the Cape at the Papanesset Inn with Pixie 103. 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
3: 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All right, so a small town here in Massachusetts. There is a proposed new law that may be starting.
2: Okay.
3: That would mean they could only serve one drink per person every 30 minutes. You know how people go to the bar and like to be timed for their consumption. Yeah. That's what everybody loves.
4: Yeah.
3: It's not going over well.
5: I don't usually drink more than one drink per 30 minutes, but I really don't like when people tell me what to do. So I'm not a huge fan of that rule.
6: I think it sounds like a strange rule. It'll back in over. You have if people get too much, that's when you have to stop.
7: Just come out of nowhere, and honestly, I haven't read the bill, but I know the basis of it, and it sounds a bit crazy, and I don't know how you could implement it. How could you police every person in the bar? It's just impossible.
3: Did they just interview World Cup fans about this?
2: Apparently, yeah. I'm like, wait, was that here?
3: That's the city of Cambridge. That's suburban Boston, right? Yeah.
2: Okay.
3: Cambridge is considering several changes to liquor licenses. According to one of the business owners, one of them is limiting patrons to one drink every 30 minutes. One of the city council members suggested they give each person an egg timer when they come in. Yeah, that's a cool place everybody's going to want to hang out at.
2: Yep. Every minute one's going off. Yeah, that'd be fun.
3: The owner of a wine bar hates it. She claims the only way that would be possible is to do that egg timer thing. And that doesn't quite fit the vibe of a wine bar.
8: Well, especially because at wine bars, you can do tastings and get like a flight. Mm-hmm. So how would that work? Does a flight count as one drink? Or do you have to wait 30 minutes to take a sip of each one?
3: Yeah.
1: And couldn't you just take the egg timer and be like, oh, I know I still have 28 minutes left till I can get my next one, but look at that.
2: Yeah.
1: Time's up.
3: Kelly, you're not going to like this. There's also a proposal in Cambridge by another city council person. They must have a drinking problem. A problem with people drinking, that is. No shots after 11 p.m. could be sold.
8: Oh, what? Come on. That's when the bars get good.
3: And places are open till 2 or 3 a.m.
8: My God.
3: So definitely no shots during last call.
8: I love shots. Man. I'm such a slut for a shot.
3: Yeah, and how are you going to want to sleep with the ugly people still left over if you can't buy a shot?
2: Right. Yeah, when the lights come on, you still got to be horny.
3: And by that, I mean, how would anyone want to have slept with me?
2: Yeah.
3: More shots. No shots. We got to drive to another town.
2: Yeah. Stopping at 11, that's like when they stop about, you know, half an hour before the end of a concert. You go, come on, man, I just wanted one more. Why are those shields down now?
3: Yeah, like you're going to prevent drunk driving if you stop serving now. Mm-hmm. The guy in front of me has had 19 beers. He spent $2,000 today.
2: Yeah.
3: All right. Imagine this. You're on a plane. Everything's going fine. Then all of a sudden, the pilot's being super weird. Turns out it was a medical emergency, but they didn't know that at the time. And the passengers had to restrain them. This does not sound like fun.
9: Pilot is incapacitated. Aircraft is being flown by the co-pilot.
10: The plane started swerving violently. Within a few moments, one of the flight attendants entered the cockpit frantically. And a few moments later, he was dragging one of the pilots out of the cockpit. It was really horrifying. Myself and about four others worked to get him under control. It was a fairly strenuous 40 minutes of keeping him down.
3: Oh, my God. Whoa. You really fought it.
8: 40 minutes.
3: Now, imagine just how, like, they sound pretty calm talking about it, but they're in the air and all of a sudden referring to an airplane as swerving.
2: That's
3: a frightening sound. And then you see the pilot dragged out.
2: Mm-hmm.
3: Like, just someone help hold this person down? Yeah, I'd love to.
1: Just hearing that announcement that the pilot is incapacitated and the co-pilot is in control.
3: Yeah.
1: Like, I'm sure that the co-pilot's more than capable of flying the plane, but still, you're like, what the hell happened?
2: As long as they didn't both have the fish.
1: Yeah.
2: You know what I mean.
3: So in NBA coverage, Richard Jefferson played in the NBA for a long time. Jay Williams, if you remember way back when, if you're not a basketball fan, he was the number one overall pick. He was going to be a great point guard in the NBA. But between the time he graduated from Duke and was the first pick taken, he got in a motorcycle accident. And I don't know if he ever actually played, like he tried to play or never even came back. But it ended his career before it started.
2: Oh,
3: it's
2: wow.
3: considered one of the big, you know, like what if moments or whatever.
2: Yeah.
3: Richard Jefferson, now, they played against each other. Going back to college, they played each other in the national championship game, so they'd known each other a while. And this happened late last week or early this week. They were doing a halftime segment or whatever, and it came up. They were talking about various things, and Richard Jefferson said this, not only to Jay Williams, who was on the set, but there's also another former NBA player and the host there as well.
4: Such a big ovation for you. Was there something?
11: That was loud. Chicago, I don't know. Well, you know, most of the people that went to Duke are from New Jersey, New York, so.
12: Well, they also didn't see the future coming, so they were cheering kind of Sorry, I apologize.
11: Wow.
12: Hey, listen.
11: Wow.
3: They're talking about the big cheer he got when he was drafted to Chicago. And then he says, you know, they didn't see the future coming, so.
1: Like the future coming.
3: Like him getting into a motorcycle wreck and never being good.
1: Jeez.
3: Yeah, that's how he felt.
11: The guy was a unbelievable talent. You know,
12: he was okay in college.
11: And his career trajectory would have been a lot different if he didn't like motorcycles.
3: So Kenny Smith there's trying to fix it, right? He's trying trying to say a nice thing. Richard Jefferson's like, not done joking. By the way, I've done this where you're like, no, they didn't get us joking. Maybe I'll try again.
2: And all joking, of a sudden, and then it'll be real jokey.
3: The hole you've dug is so deep you can't see out of it.
11: Yes, that's on record. I wrote a book about it. That's trying to beat everybody to the punch.
12: Yeah. I guess everybody that goes to Duke isn't that smart.
3: So Jay Williams says...
1: Still going?
3: Jay Williams says, I wrote a book about it. Yeah, that's been discussed, which is a pretty clear point of, yeah, I'm not really cool with this.
2: Yeah, I mean,
3: right?
2: I get it, man.
3: And then he goes, not everybody who goes to Duke is smart. Stop it, man.
12: Wait, he wrote a book about it. I'm agreeing with him.
11: Oh, that, if you can't be that smart if you write a book. But anyway.
2: Jeez.
8: Sam.
2: Man.
3: So a lot of people went after Richard Jefferson for that. And people were kind of waiting for Jay Williams to speak about it. And I'm not going to lie. I thought Jay Williams would say, you know what? Me and Richard have known each other a while. He was making jokes. Whatever. That is not what he says when he finally spoke about it.
13: There's been some hubbub about it on the internet about whether there was real tension. Was there any real tension there on set, or was it no harm, no foul?
14: No, there was no real tension, but it was awkward. It was awkward for me, you know, being fully transparent with you because, you know, a lot of times in my brain, I'm extremely competitive. There are a lot of things that sometimes when you're on TV, you know, naturally TV is becoming more like a podcast. Saying things to millions of people, there are byproducts that happen. There are effects of that, ripple effect. I focus a lot the last 25 years of my life, not on what happened, but what I've done with that. It's about what you do after something like that happens, and yeah. Similar mentality you have in sports. So for me, it was extremely uncomfortable. I've known RJ, obviously our history dates all the way back to playing against each other in the 2001 national championship. Him and I are cool people. I think sometimes ribbing can go a little bit too far. People were comparing it to the Kevin Hart roast. Things like that sometimes happen on TV. You deal with it in real time. I tried to stay above it, frankly. I didn't want to get back into the jousting back and forth. One of the things I hated about the moment is that, you know, a lot of times things get said and it becomes a viral moment, but I don't like when the viral moment becomes about me when I'm there talking about these young people where the moment was about them, you know. Yes. And when I get people from the crowd that are people I care about that are getting drafted in their families and they're reaching out to me asking me if I'm okay, I'm like, no, it's not about me, it's about you. This is your night. Look, I
3: remember really, at the beginning when he said I didn't have a real problem with it. Mm-hmm. He definitely did.
1: Yeah.
3: And it was at the NBA draft. His point, I mean, I see what his, I don't know.
1: I'm 100% on his side. I think,
8: oh, yeah.
1: I think everything he said is perfectly legit, and he should feel that way.
2: Yeah, yeah. He's handling it pretty well.
3: Mm-hmm. Yeah.
2: Honestly,
3: yeah.
2: I don't,
3: the man. Well, Richard Jefferson, you got to read the room a little bit.
1: He's just killing him.
3: I mean, we've all missed that mark before. We're like,
2: oh, sure.
3: Oh, but, you know, if by the way, if Jay Williams was on this show, we would not be saying, oh, we need to give you more respect. We'd be like, yeah, why don't you ride your bicycle, idiot?
2: Yeah.
3: You know that's true.
2: Should have walked.
3: Let's talk about this firefighter in St. Louis who was working at the airport. like his shift would be at the airport, just, you know, there in case something happens, I guess. I didn't know that was a thing. I know police do it. But for some reason, well, you'll hear what he did.
15: We're asking questions how this impacts food safety and sanitation at Lambert Airport. One person familiar with the situation tells me that this is out of character for anyone who wears the uniform. Someone else tells me it's disgusting and deserves disciplinary action. This is the photo from security footage showing a man with his pants down to his ankles while he's holding a box behind him. St. Louis City Fire confirmed the firefighter's identity to First Alert 4, but because he has not been criminally charged, we are not naming him at this time. Well,
3: So to be clear, he is in a food storage cooler.
8: Oh, okay.
3: With his pants around his ankles and his shorts pulled down, going number two in a cardboard box.
8: Oh, going number two. I thought he just had a box behind him. I was like, okay, it's like D in a box, but.
2: Yeah, nope, I wasn't sure what box, he was doing.
3: The box is a catch can, so to speak.
8: Oh, okay. Did they not have bathrooms there?
3: That's an interesting question.
2: That's an airport that I thought had bathrooms.
3: Nope.
8: Yeah, I've been there. I'm pretty sure I've used a bathroom.
3: Yeah. But. Pretty common.
15: What we can tell you is he is no longer working at Lambert. According to public records, he's been with the department since December of 1995. This incident, caught on camera, happened on June 10th at 8 a.m.
3: So he's like, I'm assuming he just got to work. He's like, oh, that coffee's really hit me hard.
2: He's worked there for 30 years and he decided to poo in a box?
3: Right.
1: Well, he probably worked there for about 2 years before he decided to poo in a box. It just took 28 years for them to catch it.
2: Oh, yeah. A good point.
15: The St. Louis Fire Department is responsible for fire protection at the airport. Lambert spokesperson says fire personnel operate independently at the airport, but are on site 24/7. A Lambert spokesperson tells me the area where this incident happened is operated by HMS Hosts. It's a company that's responsible for a lot of the food and beverage concession stands that you see at the airport. All questions were referred to them. I am still waiting on a response to my questions.
8: Yeah, do you have to throw away all the food?
3: I mean,
2: probably.
8: Yeah, that's a lot.
3: Like, it's such a strange behavior anyway in a building, as you said, filled with bathrooms. But to then take a box where food is stored.
1: Well, he probably thought that it was the most private place he could go to.
3: Yeah.
1: You know, if I hide in here, nobody will see
3: Do you think
1: he
3: was going to leave it in the box? Or did he leave it in the box and just say, yeah, it'll freeze it?
8: Actually, that's a good point.
2: I don't know. Then walk out with the box?
15: In a statement to First Alert 4, the St. Louis Fire Department says it is aware of this incident involving one of its members at St. Louis Lambert International Airport. That member has been placed on administrative leave pending the outcome of the investigation. As this is an active personnel matter and the matter remains under investigation, no further information will be released at this time.
3: So, having mentioned it, he's been on the force since 1995, so 31 years. Can you imagine people like, hey, Gary, you're not working anymore? I'm on temporary leave. What happened? I got in some trouble at work. It's stupid. Yeah. Well, what happened? You know. What did you do something?
1: Kind of.
2: Yeah.
3: I pooped in a box. What? Just the headline is crazy.
8: And a food cooler.
3: What, in a food cooler.
2: At your house? No, at work where they keep food.
3: Were there no bathrooms? Yeah, there were bathrooms. I walked by
2: everywhere.
3: Five of them.
8: Yeah.
3: Like, your family's going to disown you, rightfully so. That's gross. On the way, dumber than the show, trying to. Chris left. Chris, so where are you going? Are you studying? Okay, he's going to talk to God.
8: Kyle?
3: Okay,
8: Kyle.
3: No, God, not Kyle.
8: Oh.
3: Jesus.
8: God?
3: He's like, I got to go pray to Kyle. Kyle is God. Paired with an idiot at the top of the hour. We're at the Papanesset Inn with Pixie 103. 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

0: there's a commercial, I don't think it was for gum, where the dad would always fold the wrapper for the gum into like a little bird, and he'd leave it for his daughter, and then they show him doing it over time, and they see her rolling her eyes. Dad, I'm not little anymore. And then he's moving her off to college that day, and a shoebox falls out of the back and spills open, and it's all those birds.
1: Oh, she saved them all.
2: She saved all the birds! All those stupid paper birds!
0: Now she gets aroused when she eats Big Red.
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0: 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And next hour, paired with an idiot. Not it. Did you say it?
4: Oh, yeah.
0: Oh, okay. Steve will do
5: Kelly
0: it.
5: I did, though.
0: She wrote it down. Steve will get five contestants in the next commercial break to play paired with an idiot with us next hour. The $1,000 Minute of Mayhem, I'll do that one. But right now, this.

0: is time to play Dumber Than the Show Trivia. Scotland's own Alan singing it away.
1: Mm-hmm.
0: Here, watching him listen to it being sung by him and sing along.
1: Yeah.
0: That was surreal.
1: All very meta.
0: I would download an album if Alan made it of Alan sings Scotland's biggest hits.
1: And it would be that song.
0: Yeah. Yeah. And then, I don't know, something else.
1: Yeah.
0: Well, Chris joins us right now. Hi, Chris. How are you?
2: I'm good. How are you?
0: Very good. Chris, we choose randomly for someone to play Dumber Than the Show Trivia, and you get to do that. What do you do?
2: Construction.
0: Okay. Mm-hmm. All right. What's the project you're working on right now?
2: Oh, it was a bathroom remodel.
0: Okay.
2: Interior, yeah. Okay. So we're in the AC, so that's nice.
0: Okay, that is nice.
2: Yeah.
0: What do you do for fun, Chris?
2: Frisbee golf.
0: Frisbee golf?
2: Uh-huh.
0: Are you usually high or drunk?
2: Both.
0: Yeah.
1: No, that's the way.
0: So you're good at it.
2: I call it shooting juice. Oh, yeah. Chasing aces on shooting juice.
0: Yeah. I love it.
1: Amazing.
0: How are you at trivia?
2: I'm okay sometimes.
0: Okay. I see you've turned your hat around backwards. Are you doing that just to try to impress Kelly and mate?
2: Yeah, it was from earlier, you know.
0: Yeah. Gotcha.
2: Yeah.
0: Very good. Hot Wings,
1: yes.
0: You and Chris obviously will have the same five questions. You have to go somewhere where you can't hear us right now.
1: Yep, I've already scoped it out. I know how far I have to go. It's a half a mile.
0: Martha's Vineyard.
1: I'll see you guys later, yes.
0: He's going to go down to the vineyard, try to walk on a Kennedy compound, something like that.
2: That's the wrong way.
0: Is it really?
3: Oh,
0: which way's the Kennedys?
2: It's over, right over that way.
0: Oh, it looks
2: They're
0: rich
2: great
0: over
2: island.
0: It yeah. looks rich over there.
2: Yeah, it's over there. Yeah. Yeah.
0: All right, so Chris, you and Hot Wings will have the same five questions. I have them right here. I will be asking them. The most time you can use is 90 seconds. We'll stop you then. Most people don't get to that. If there is a tie on the five questions, whoever did it in the lowest time is the winner. If you both get zero, doesn't matter how much time it took. It's embarrassing for everyone. That's not going to happen. All right? You can pass on questions the first time, and we'll come back to them. Everybody, real quiet while he plays. You guys have been an awesome crowd. I don't need to tell you this, so I'm not going to. Are you ready?
2: Yes.
0: Okay. I'm going to turn my back to you to prevent cheating.
2: All right. I'll turn this way, too.
0: That I don't think that's the word. All right, Chris. Good luck. A chance to win $1,600 on Dumber Than the Show Trivia. Here we go. Chris. All right, let's give him a good one. Let's go, Chris. I felt like I kept you from fully supporting him. You got that sense too, right? You're like, we want to support him. I hope they're not fickle. All right, Chris, here we go. Your turn on Dumber Than the Show Trivia begins in 3, 2, 1. What is the most popular animal eaten before it's born and after it's dead?
2: Spider.
0: In tennis, what Grand Slam tournament is played on courts? I'm sorry, on clay courts.
2: Australian?
0: What word means to influence, but is often confused with a noun meaning a result?
2: Pass.
0: What is both a type of bed and a layer of rainforest?
2: Canopy.
0: In which sport might you see a crucifix performed?
2: Pass.
0: What word means to influence, but is often confused with a noun meaning a result?
2: Pass.
0: In which sport might you see a crucifix?
2: Pass.
0: Time. Chris, how did you do?
2: I think I'm good on time, hopefully.
0: Okay. Question.
2: Yeah.
0: Do you eat a lot of spiders?
2: I used to.
0: Okay.
2: Not anymore. Not
0: I don't know. I thought it might be.
2: I heard half the question, and it was spiders eat spiders after mating. So I
0: got you. I see what you're saying.
2: I threw it out.
0: Okay.
2: It was a Hail Mary.
0: All right.
2: Yeah.
0: All right. Let's get Hot Wings back from whatever planet he went to. All right. Here he comes. Look at him. Oh.
3: Look at him run. Look at that guy.
0: He was gallivanting, and then he got to where you could see him, and he just ran normal. Skip like you mean it, man. Hot Wings makes his way back in. Welcome back, Hot Wings.
4: Thanks. Glad to be here.
0: What did you see on your explorations?
4: I was checking out the very nice hedges of Privet outside.
0: Okay. Sounds good to me.
4: Yeah, they smell nice.
0: Chris's score has been recorded. His time has been recorded. And now he will sit and watch you do the same thing. Are you ready?
4: Yes.
0: Your turn against Chris, where he could win $1,600. On Dumber Than the Show Trivia begins in 3, 2, 1. What is the most popular animal eaten before it's born and after its death?
4: Chicken.
0: In tennis, what Grand Slam tournament is played on clay courts?
4: Clay is the Australian Open.
0: What word means to influence, but is often confused with a noun meaning a result?
4: Say that again.
0: What word means to influence, but is often confused with a noun meaning a result?
4: Pass.
0: What is both a type of bed and a layer of rainforest?
4: Oh, a canopy.
0: In which sport might you see a crucifix performed?
4: Soccer.
0: What word means to influence, but is often confused with a noun meaning a result?
4: Sway.
0: Time.
4: Uh-huh.
5: That's good.
0: On Hot Wings do.
5: Good guess.
0: They're not sure.
4: I'm not sure either.
0: Hot Wings, you're okay. That answers that question. Let's score this game. What is the most popular animal eaten before it's born and after its death? Hot Wings, you said chicken.
4: I did.
0: Chris said spiders.
4: Like, I mean, you could eat some spider eggs.
0: I had a bowl of spider eggs yesterday, and then I killed its parents and ate them. By the way, when
4: some do.
0: The answer is chicken.
3: Oh, God. Oh, wow.
0: Ah.
3: Man.
0: But when you hear it that way, what animal is eaten before it's born and after it dies, that feels cruel.
4: Yeah,
5: it does.
4: It seems a little weird, yeah.
0: At the same time, I love an omelet with chicken in it. So
5: yeah, well, makes sense.
4: So did chickens, by the way.
0: They eat chicken?
4: Absolutely.
0: Yeah, they do.
4: Yeah.
0: In tennis, what Grand Slam tournament is played on clay courts? Alex said the Australian. Chris said the Australian. It is the French.
4: One to nothing. Oh.
5: Confused.
4: Yeah, me too, man.
0: What word means to influence, but is often confused with a noun meaning a result? Both of you passed the first time. Hot Wings the second time said sway. Chris said double pass. Anybody know it? Effect. One person. That question.
4: Oh, my gosh. I was so blank on that.
0: So, effect with an A, effect, is the one it gets confused for.
3: I never get them right.
4: I see. Okay. Yeah, I just totally didn't even understand.
0: What is both a type of bed and a layer of rainforest? You both said canopy. You are both correct. And we are tied at... We are not tied. It's 2-1 Hot Wings.
5: Ah. Okay. Get my hopes up.
0: Chris, you need this one.
5: Yes.
0: You double passed...
3: It's going to be tough.
0: Oh.
5: I'm very desperate here.
0: Let's see how this goes when we play it out. In which sport might you see a crucifix performed? Hot Wings said soccer. Now, Chris, if I had said, say a sport, what would you have said?
5: I probably would have said, rugby.
0: Okay. Mm-hmm. That wouldn't have helped. The answer is gymnastics.
5: Oh, man.
4: Oh.
5: Okay.
0: Hot Wings wins. 2-1.
4: It wasn't pretty for either of us, man. I'll take it.
5: Much better than I did. You know? Those are tough. Those were not Friday questions.
4: No. Those were tough. Those were tough.
0: Let's hear it for Chris.
5: All right. Thank you.
0: That is a tough game. Good job, my friend. Hot Wings, congratulations. You roll on $1,700 the next time we play.
4: Yeah. Holy cow.
0: Your personal information is valuable and way more accessible than you realize every time you shop online. 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
0: Steve's got it.
3: Yeah.
0: We'll get five contestants. 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
1: My wife was telling me about some movies she and her siblings would watch when they were young. I go, I've never heard of any of these movies. I go, where were you guys getting?
2: Like 28 when she was a kid.
3: Yeah. You were on the wrong end of the kid movie spectrum.
1: But it turns out her family had subscribed to, like, Movie of the Month from the Mormon Church.
2: Wow.
1: Mormon movies. Like, oh, God, the new caffeine kid moved to town, and now you got to try to stamp out their evil desires or whatever.
3: With great titles like Go to Hell with Aspirin.
1: Sheets. Who said a door's the only thing you can come through?

0: Friday live on Cape Cod at the Papanesset Inn in Mashpee, Mass. 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Maitland to my far right. Steve then. Me. Mm-hmm. I'm Freebear. That's Hot Wings.
1: Hi.
0: And Kelly.
2: Hello. Good morning.
0: $1,000 Minute of Mayhem later on this hour. 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
1: Yeah.
0: Now, we've had people participate in that. We introduced a lot of you. You met Dan earlier when we played Name That Blank. He played and did the splits, which is pretty awesome. We've had two people. This is amazing. None of us knew this was a thing. We've had two winners of the talent show whose talent was moving their scalp on their head without touching their hands, or without touching it with their hands.
1: Yeah, I mean, I've seen people that can do it a little bit, but they could move it like
3: doing
1: a
3: it right
1: lot.
3: Now.
1: Yeah.
2: It was freakish.
1: Like weird.
2: Matty B's doing it right now.
3: Used to be able to do it more.
0: Yeah. The last one was in Grand Rapids when Arlene did it. It moved so much that people in the back were like, ew, gross.
3: Yeah.
1: It was impressive.
4: It was weird, yeah.
5: Didn't we also have a couple of throat singers? Or like Norwegian
0: people who sang,
5: death singers?
0: No, people who sang with their mouth closed.
5: Yeah.
1: Mm-hmm. Yeah. Yeah, that was wild.
0: Yeah. So that's pretty good. If you want to participate in that, or if you want to play in the incredibly awkward, or participate in the incredibly awkward segment, Pity Court. Where you tell
5: pity party.
0: Pity party, yes. Where you tell the reasons everyone should go, about you.
1: Why?
0: We've had a couple people who took that too seriously.
2: Yeah.
0: I mean, it is what we said, but we'll get to that later.
1: Yeah.
0: All right. Again, you can get tickets, freebearnotmix.com or pixie103.com. Maddie B rejoins us. We're going to play Pair with an Idiot. We'll meet our contestants one at a time, and then they will choose their idiot to be paired with. Sir, what is your name?
6: Josh.
0: Hi, Josh. How are you?
6: I'm good. How are you?
0: Good. Josh, what do you do?
6: I'm a carpenter, mostly.
0: Okay, what you building?
6: A bunch of different things. Right now we're in Kingston, where I'm supposed to be.
0: Right now?
6: Yeah, right now.
0: Okay. Are you an unexcused absence from work?
6: Sure.
0: Bold move.
1: Okay.
0: Sure.
6: All
0: right. Okay. What are they going to do about it now, right, Josh?
6: I'm already here.
0: All right. Josh, you and then your fellow contestants will do the same. You each have to choose an idiot to be paired with. Then that idiot, one of the five of us, will get a list distributed to them randomly. They cannot get their own. We have to then describe the words or phrases on this list to you without saying the words or phrases. Only listeners can pass. Okay? Josh, which idiot do you want? Maitland, Steve, me, Hot Wings, Kelly.
6: I'm going to choose Kelly.
0: Okay?
6: Ooh.
0: Kelly, choose one of these joyous five.
2: Okay. I got Hot Wings's.
1: All right, your list today will be things you might see at the beach.
2: Ooh, I like the beach, and I can see.
1: I know.
2: Sorry, Alan. No offense.
5: Didn't see that one coming, did you?
2: Dang it.
1: All right, Josh and Kelly, you both understand the rules. I feel pretty good about that. Are you both ready?
6: Ready.
2: Ready.
1: Okay. On your mark, get set, begin.
2: Okay, Josh. Oh, these are really, really large boats.
6: Yachts.
2: Even bigger than that. They
6: mega yachts.
2: Some of them carry
6: cruise
2: containers.
6: Ship.
2: No.
1: Ship. Barge. Yeah, we'll take that.
2: Yes. Oh, these are made out of sand. They're like sand mountains.
6: Sandcastles.
2: No, they're like literally. Yes. This is what you would lay on the beach.
6: A towel?
1: No, you said beach.
2: Oh, shoot. I almost said the S word. Russians drink this. It's practically their water.
6: What?
2: It's clear alcohol.
6: Vodka?
2: Yes. Oh, this is what you would use with wood and a match, and you would have one on the beach.
6: Bonfire.
2: Yes. This is a Newport. You'd light it up.
6: Cigarette.
2: And then but then you throw the wood on the ground.
6: Ember.
2: But the end of the... Yes. These are the things you collect from the beach. Clams live in on them. Yes. These are human beings, another word for human, like a group
6: people?
2: Of... Yes. This is what you would build out of the stuff on the beach. Yes. And this is what cats poop in.
6: Litter box.
2: Yes.
1: Yes.
2: Woo! Yeah. We got 9 out of 10.
1: Oh.
2: I said beach.
1: Because it wasn't towel. It was beach towel.
0: Not bad, though.
1: Yeah, no, that's quite good.
2: That was very good, Josh.
1: Very good. I thought you would be struggle longer with cigarette butt, actually. But you guys did very good.
2: We got it. We know our ciggies.
0: Y'all totally mind-melded over that thing.
2: We did.
1: Yeah.
2: All right. Nice job.
1: Very good.
0: Hi there.
7: Hi.
0: What is your name?
7: Cindy.
0: Cindy?
7: Yes, sir.
0: There you go. Cindy, what do you do?
7: I own Sea Design and Partners.
0: Oh, yeah. I remember because when I thanked you earlier, you went,
7: woo! The tallest one.
0: Heck yeah.
7: Yes. Don't look.
0: Cindy, which idiot do you want to be paired with?
7: Hot Wings.
0: Hot Wings.
1: Okay.
0: All right. Hot Wings, choose one of these doozies.
1: All right, let's go with this one right here. This is Mate's List.
0: Okay.
3: All right, Hot Wings, you will be describing to Cindy 10 other Cape Cod souvenirs I'll be bringing home for my dad.
1: Oh, God. Okay. All right.
0: If you missed it earlier,
1: yeah,
0: Maitland brought a giant suitcase so she could bring her father home, a surfboard that you could buy anywhere in America off Amazon.
1: Yeah.
7: Oh, man, I'm
3: yes.
7: screwed.
3: Yes. I'm a great daughter.
1: Mm-hmm. Okay, yes.
3: Well, Cindy, do you have any questions?
7: No, I think I'm screwed, but go ahead.
3: Okay, awesome. Yeah. Hot Wings, are you ready?
1: Yeah, I will do my best.
3: All right, you both may begin in 3, 2, 1.
1: Okay, this is, you'll find this on a beach. Clams live in it.
7: Shells.
3: We'll take it.
7: Okay. Seashells.
1: This is another name. We used to call these thongs. They go on your feet.
7: Sandals.
1: I like sandals, but it's another name for a type of sandal.
7: Crocs.
1: No, that's a type. They make a noise when you walk in them.
7: Noisy sandals?
1: The strap goes between your big toe and your second toe.
7: Oh, my God. I don't know what that's called. I see it right here. It's right here. This gentleman is wearing them.
3: You can pass.
0: He has flip-flops on.
7: Listen,
0: say flip-flop.
7: No habla. Next.
3: Okay.
1: Okay. This is salt water. It's a chewy candy. Salt water, you pull it.
7: Salt water taffy?
1: Yes. This is a sea bug. It's red. You eat it. It's a food.
7: Those red lobsters?
1: Yes, a red lobster. This is something that you ride on. You ride a wave on this thing.
7: Oh, my husband?
1: Yes.
7: Never mind. Surfboard. Surfboard.
1: Surfboard, yes.
3: Surfboard.
1: Yeah, we got it.
0: That felt like 10, right? Didn't it feel like 10? It's not 10, but it felt like 10.
3: Yeah, it was 3.
0: 3.
3: 3, yes. You struggled with flip-flop, didn't quite get to surfboard, and then we did not get to sailboat, shark, grandchild, sea glass, or buoy.
1: Oh, wow. I mean, at least syphilis wasn't on here.
3: Yeah.
4: Attaboy, Josh.
0: Is the grandchild also going to be labeled with land shark?
3: Yes.
0: Or at least made as a result of one.
1: Yes.
0: Hi there, what is your name?
8: Hi, I'm Becky.
0: Hi, Becky, how are you?
8: I'm good.
0: Becky, what do you do?
8: I'm retired from an organization that helps victims of domestic violence and abuse.
0: Oh. Well, you automatically seem like a person I'd like. Awesome. Thank you for doing that. Becky, what do you do for fun now?
8: Go to the beach, walk, read.
0: This is garden. A good day. You're pretty much like Kelly, but you don't seem drunk all the time.
2: Yeah. You get better at hiding it.
1: Yeah.
0: You haven't mentioned shots yet, and we've been talking for 30 seconds. Becky, which idiot do you want on your team? The remainders are me, Steve, and Maitland.
8: I'll take you.
0: Okay, we're just going down the road. I have Steve's list.
5: Freebeer, you will be describing a list of 10 things I need this morning.
0: Okay.
5: Very simple. Very simple list. Are you guys both ready?
8: Yes.
5: All right,
8: ready.
5: Remember, only you can pass.
8: Yes.
5: On your marks. Get set. Begin.
0: All right, Becky, this is you drink. It's warm in the morning.
8: Coffee.
5: Yes.
0: This is what the British would drink.
8: Tea.
5: Yes.
0: This goes with eggs. It's from pork.
8: Bacon.
5: Yes.
0: This is... Oh, you got sore muscles, and you're going to pay someone to rub them. You're getting a...
8: Massage.
5: Yes.
0: This is you're dirty, and it's not a bath you're taking, so you stand up. It's a...
8: Shower.
0: Yes. This goes on before you put on your pants.
8: Underwear.
5: Yes.
0: This is eggs with a lot of toppings inside. It's folded over and
8: omelette.
0: Cooked.
5: Yes.
0: This is people get them with ink on their arm or on their body.
8: Tattoo.
5: Yes.
0: This is made from a fruit that is named after a color, and you drink it. It's liquid. The fruit
8: orange
0: is
8: juice.
0: Yes.
5: Yes.
0: This is people are talking. They're having a
8: conversation.
5: Yes.
3: Oh.
5: Woo.
0: Yeah. Okay.
5: Nice job.
0: I gotta say, Becky was cool as a cucumber.
5: Yeah.
3: Yeah.
0: Right.
5: Everything
3: yeah.
5: she said was correct.
0: Yeah. That was amazing. Great job. Great job.
1: That was
0: Let's
1: something.
0: Just soak in that for a minute. You guys mm-hmm. remember when that pair on that we played pair with an idiot earlier and yeah. somebody got 10?
5: Yeah.
1: I do remember that.
5: You had so much time left, too.
0: Right?
1: Yeah, about 15 seconds.
5: Wow.
0: I'm just glad I didn't say one of the words and blow it and have 9. That would be hard to live with.
5: I thought I was going to get you on orange juice.
0: Yeah. Most days you would have. That's for sure. All right. Our last two contestants have to wait till the next round.
1: Okay.
0: You're like, okay, great.
1: Oh, man. Thanks.
5: One of our contestants didn't come up.
0: They are now.
5: Oh, look at that. There we go.
0: Taking his time. Perfect.
3: Just in time.
0: All right. Nice. Round two, Pair of the Idiot on the way, live from Cape Cod with Pixie 103. 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

0: Friday, no less?
1: Oh,
0: holy moly, what a way to end the week.
1: I bet you're addicted to cocaine Monday.
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1: Fancy Idiots get segment 17, and today we'll be doing it live here at the Pavanesset Inn on Cape Cod with Pixie 103. We'll be doing that shortly after the conclusion of the regular show. We welcome anyone to stick around. Bear in mind, it's not monitored by the Federal Communications Commission, so it might get a little dirtier.
3: Yeah, it's a little saltier.
1: Or more sweary.
3: Mm-hmm.
1: Just to keep that in mind. One time we were doing it and in Nashville at Dick's Last Resort, and we shifted into segment 17 fairly quickly, and that is when we saw someone push a stroller in front of the stage with a two-year-old in it, maybe a three-year-old. And we're like, I just said the C word, man.
3: Yeah.
1: Is that child here? Were they here the whole day? They were.
3: Yeah. Well, so, I mean, hey, whatever. Bring some baby to a place called Dick's Last Resort.
1: Yeah, right?
3: That's on you.
1: All right. This segment brought to you in part by Robinhood. Your money, your move. We're in the middle of Paired with an Idiot. Josh and Kelly went first. They got 9. Cindy and Hot Wings went second. They got 3, but it was an exciting 3.
3: It was. It was very exciting.
1: And then me and Becky went, and Becky carried my dead weight, and we got 10. So there are 2 left.
3: Yeah.
1: If we have time at the end of this, I have a listener from here on the Cape had a great suggestion for a game for Kelly, Hot Wings, Steve, and Mate to play.
3: Okay.
4: Oh, really?
1: Right. Excited
4: for
1: this.
4: And they didn't include you in that game?
1: No, they sent it to me and said, you should have them do this.
3: Okay. Oh, okay.
1: Yeah.
3: Okay.
1: I've been doing it all day.
4: Okay.
1: All right. What is your name, sir?
5: Mike.
1: Hi, Mike. How are you?
5: Good. Yourself?
1: Good. Mike, what do you do?
5: I do utility construction.
1: Okay. You been busy?
5: Yeah, mostly.
1: That's good. That is a good thing. That seems like an AI-proof job, right?
5: Yeah.
1: It better be.
5: We do a bunch of stuff for the FAA, so.
1: Oh, sweet. Okay. What do you do for fun?
5: You know, hang out.
1: Cocaine?
5: Mostly, yeah.
3: Mostly, yeah.
1: Okay.
5: Yeah.
1: Ever steal a bale of meth?
5: not
1: they come in a bale?
5: Recently.
6: Are they bale that now?
5: I've been trying to find some, though.
1: Okay.
4: That's a whole lot of meth.
1: Mike, you may choose Steve or Maitland to be your teammate.
5: I'm going
1: to
5: go with Maitland.
1: Okay. Mate the Great?
7: I got free beers list.
5: Great.
1: All right.
7: Right?
1: Yeah. Do you say that because sometimes my lists are hard?
5: No, I say that because it's you.
1: Yeah. Well, they don't pull punches down here. All right, Mike. I don't blame you.
8: I think he likes you.
5: Well, to be honest, I would have picked you if you were still available. So,
1: okay.
5: To be fair.
1: I see that. The heads and tails of it right there, yin and yang. Okay. All right, Mike, you and Maitland are going to have a list called Things I Probably Saw on the Drive from Boston.
5: Yeah, okay.
1: You have a natural way of sounding disgusted with me, and I love it.
5: It's not just you.
1: All right.
8: I believe that.
1: Mike and Maitland, are you ready?
7: Yes.
5: I guess so.
1: All right. On your mark, get set. A reminder, only you can pass. On your mark, get set, begin.
7: Okay, dang it. Okay, so you hit the stopping pedal on your car, and then, yes, but then the things on the back that shine when you do it.
5: Brake lights.
7: Yes. Yes. This is a special sport for white people. It's also named after something that comes
5: Polo?
7: In dill. There's paddles. It's like tennis, but for douchebags.
5: Oh, pickleball.
7: Yes, but then what do you play it on?
5: A pickleball court?
7: Yes. Okay, oh, you drink beer out of these sometimes. Also, mechanics use them to, like, pour oil into things. It's shaped.
5: A funnel?
7: Yes. God. So these are people.
5: This is the first thing you said.
7: From a country who celebrate St. Patrick's Day, like the home of St. Patrick's
5: Irish.
7: Day. Yes. And then we all have one. It's like your first and last.
5: Birthday?
7: Nope. Hi, my is.
5: Pass.
7: Okay.
3: Yeah.
7: This is when.
5: Jesus Christ.
7: Irish names.
1: There, I saw a lot of them. O'Clancy's Buck Brothers or whatever.
3: Yeah.
1: Well, a lot of us, we talked about it. Yeah, O'Clancy Brothers. They fix your bugs. Be a shame if you got a lot of bugs in here. You didn't get to gravestones.
7: Oh.
5: We didn't get to anything.
1: Tires, cotton candy, erasers, fingers. Or sharks.
3: Oh, sharks would have been pretty easy.
5: Mailing you.
7: Thank you. Yeah. So did you. So did you.
8: I love that every time Mike answered, he answered like he was yelling, but not at Maitland. It was at Freebeer.
7: Yeah.
8: Answering Maitland, but yelling at Freebeer. It was so beautiful.
5: I feel that.
8: Yeah.
1: That was a strong three. Mm-hmm. The threes that we had today were both a lot of fun.
3: Yeah.
9: Yeah.
3: They were. Right.
1: Thank you,
7: usually
1: Mike.
7: Are.
1: All right. So, what is your name?
10: I'm John.
1: Hi, John. How are you?
10: Fantastic.
1: John, what do you do?
10: I'm a caregiver.
1: A caregiver?
10: Yep.
1: Are you supposed to be at work? Like, is somebody raising your hand?
3: Somebody not being cared for?
10: I'm at work.
1: Really? He's your caretaker? You're the coolest person in the world.
10: Oh, thanks. Thanks. Appreciate it.
1: Not you. Yeah. She would like you to pull her on an inflatable later on top of a soapy surface.
10: She already asked.
1: Okay. Good for you. John, would you like to be paired with Steve? Because it's literally all we got left.
3: Yeah.
10: Yeah.
1: This is like shopping after they said a hurricane's on the way.
3: That's all right.
10: Sounds good.
9: Play the cards you're dealt, John.
1: Steve's always pretty good at this game. Whose list do you have?
9: I have Kelly's list.
8: Yeah. Okay, John and Steve, you're going to be guessing from a list of things that I loved when I was 16 years old.
1: Oh, boy. Oh, boy.
9: Okay. Oh,
8: boy. It's not as bad as it sounds.
9: Okay.
8: I don't like how much you guys are laughing. John, only you can pass. No cheating, Steve, okay?
9: Yep.
8: Is everybody ready?
9: Yeah.
8: All right, John, Steve, your turn on Paired with an Idiot begins in 3, 2, 1.
9: Okay. She sung the song Complicated.
10: Avril Lavigne.
9: Yes. This is the man in the sky.
10: God.
9: The other one.
10: Jesus.
9: Yeah, there we go. Not Pepsi, but the other one.
8: Yes. Yep.
9: Okay, she is a singer, and God, what did she...
10: Carey, Britney Spears.
9: Yeah.
8: Oh, my God. Oh,
9: wow.
8: Yes.
9: Okay. This is a store in the mall. I like girls that wear...
10: Pass.
9: There's two names. Okay, this is really sparkly stuff that you can...
10: Glitter.
9: Yep.
8: Yes.
9: Okay, this is the channel that you used to be able to watch videos on.
8: Oh, you can't say video.
9: Oh.
10: Wait,
8: yeah, you can.
9: Yes, I can.
8: Sorry. Yes.
9: This is a peanut butter and jelly sandwich, but it's pre-made.
10: Fluff
9: and nutter. And it's in a circle.
10: Uncrustable.
8: Yes!
9: There we go. These are, it's music, but on a round thing that you put
10: CD.
9: In.
8: Yes!
9: There we go. And this is a little digital pet.
10: Nano pet. No. Tamagotchi.
8: Yes!
9: Okay, and this is the store in the mall where you can buy fancy
10: Victoria's
9: clothes.
10: Victoria's Secret.
9: No, you...
1: Oh! What was it?
8: Abercrombie and Fitch.
9: I like girls that wear Abercrombie and Fitch.
1: A strong 9. Ooh. Good job. Okay.
9: I can't believe you got Mariah Carey. All I said was, well, she's a singer and...
3: Yeah.
9: Whew.
8: Did love her.
10: 5 points.
8: Still do. Yeah, that was fantastic.
1: Mike and Maitland, strong. I want to share with you a text I got from my friend Doug in Minnesota. What a dick list.
3: Yeah.
7: Well, Freebeer, you did the reverse of what we usually do, which is you get it, your list gets progressively more difficult as you go down, or you put a total screw job at the end so somebody gets super excited thinking, oh, I'm making it. You put all the hard ones in the beginning.
1: Yeah, I thought it'd be fun to say, God, you didn't even get to these. It's so easy. It worked out for me.
3: It's better than your list of dicks. Like Dick Vermeil and, you know.
9: Dick Tracy.
3: Right, obviously.
1: Let's hear it for all 5 of our contestants. Great job, everybody.
8: Fantastic contestants.
1: Oh, man, we got a couple minutes left.
9: Oh, is this the game?
1: It's time to play How Do You Pronounce That?
9: Oh, okay.
8: Oh,
9: good.
3: Okay.
1: I have the 10 hardest Massachusetts town names.
8: Cool.
1: Okay. And earlier I was given a shot at some of these, and everybody was for me on Falmouth and the other one that I can't remember now. But then I said Leominster. Is that right?
9: I think you said Leominster.
1: I said Leominster, and you would think I said, hey, I stole a baby today. All right. So... Kelly, you're going to go first.
8: All right, perfect.
1: Some of these you may have heard of.
8: All right.
9: Can we write these down?
1: Yes, I would think you should.
3: Yeah, I'm going to have to.
8: Yep.
1: Let's start with an easy one.
8: All right.
1: W-O-R-C-E-S-T-E-R.
8: Mm. Okay. W-O-R-C-E-S-T-E-R.
3: Oh, man,
8: T-E-R.
3: I know this one.
1: How do you pronounce it?
8: Worcester?
9: No.
8: Boo! Worcester.
1: No.
8: Worcester.
1: No.
8: Worcester.
3: Jesus. Worcester.
8: All right, I'm learning. Shut up, guys.
1: Hot wings.
3: Okay, yeah.
1: B-I-L-L-E-R-I-C-A.
3: I see. Say that again.
1: B-I-L-L-E-R-I-C-A.
3: Okay, so you would think it would be like Billerica, but that's not it. Billerica.
1: No.
9: Oh, yeah.
8: Billerica.
1: Close.
9: Oh, Steve.
1: Steve.
9: Bill Erica.
1: No.
3: Billerica.
1: Yeah. Billerica.
3: Why not?
1: Bill Ricca.
8: Bill Ricca.
3: Bill Ricca. Okay.
9: Oh, okay.
3: Yeah, F-U-E.
1: All right, Steve. H-A-V. E-R. H. I like how you guys are like, oh, they're dead. Okay. They're dead.
9: H-A-V-E-R.
1: H-I-L-L. Just go ahead and say it.
9: Say Haverhill.
1: Try it again.
9: Haverhill.
1: You're close.
3: Okay.
1: Long A.
9: Haverhill.
1: That's the same as you said a second ago.
9: No, I said Haverhill.
8: Yeah.
11: Is it Haverhill?
1: Like
11: Levine.
1: Haverhill.
3: Haverhill.
8: Haverhill.
1: All right, mate. You want an easy one?
8: I feel like I can't answer that.
3: B-O-S-T-O-N.
1: L-E-I-C. E-S-T-E-R.
9: I know this one.
8: Leicester.
1: No? No, but pretty close.
8: Oh. Leicester?
1: No.
8: Further.
1: Leicester.
8: Leicester.
1: All right, back to Kelly.
8: Oh, perfect.
1: The bottom ones are harder.
8: Oh, even okay. Better.
3: All right.
8: More perfect.
1: S-C-I-T.
8: Oh, okay. Tommy, you better hover over that button, dumb button.
1: S-C-I-T-U-A-T-E.
8: S-C-I-T-U-A-T-E. S-C-I-T-U-A-T-E.
1: I'm going to help you out.
8: S-C, I don't even.
1: The S-C does not make a shh sound.
3: Okay.
1: I feel like that's for our own benefit to tell you that.
8: Skittate. Skituate. Skitchwate. Skitch, skitchy-ate. Nope. Skitch, skitch. Is it skitch?
1: No.
8: Yeah. Skits.
1: No.
8: Date. Skit.
1: Don't say the C. Or pretend it has an S sound.
8: No, I can't do that. You.
3: No, just S, not sh.
8: Oh.
1: Do you know what sound like, C makes?
3: You know, like sit. You can.
8: But
3: sit.
8: That's an S.
1: I yes. Said not sh.
8: Oh, okay. So sitch. Situate. I did it. First try. Woo!
3: It almost is like it actually is spelled.
8: No, it's not. Shut up.
1: Hot wings.
3: Yeah.
1: D-E-D-H-A-M.
3: Dedham.
1: Dedham. Yeah. Easy. Steve.
9: Yeah.
1: C-O-H-A-S-S-E-T.
9: C-O-H-A-S-S-E-T. Ooh. Kawasset?
1: What do you think? Give it to him?
9: No.
1: Try again.
9: Kawasset?
8: There we go.
3: Wow, nice.
1: That's good. All right, mate. Easiest
8: okay.
1: One.
8: Okay.
1: C-O-C-H.
8: Oh.
1: I-T-U-A-T-E.
8: What? I can't say that on the radio.
1: Jerk.
8: Cockatate.
1: So, like, if you saw someone from there, you'd say, how did that cockatate go for you?
3: Yeah.
1: That's wrong. Try again.
8: Cochituate.
1: It's actually just adding co to one that was said earlier.
9: Oh.
8: Oh, I forgot how she said it. Co-situate?
1: That's it. Co-situate.
8: Hey!
1: Right?
9: I don't know. We didn't get a big reaction.
8: I don't know. Yeah, where are my cheers?
1: Is it not co-situate?
9: Oh! Hey! We were waiting on you.
8: What if it's a totally gibberish one and they just threw it on the list? I was so mad.
11: We don't know how to say that either.
1: I'm glad you said it. Steve's like, we did not get oral confirmation.
8: So all right, perfect.
3: We never get oral enough.
1: Last one. Ooh, anybody can buzz in on this one.
8: All right.
1: P-E-A-B-O-D-Y.
8: What?
11: Kelly.
1: Kelly.
11: Peabody.
1: No.
9: Steve.
1: Steve.
3: Peabody.
9: Was that right?
12: Peabody.
3: Peabody.
12: How about a man on the moon?
8: You sound like old Craig.
1: Peabody. That's weird. So do I.
8: You want to come to a club where people wee on each other? It's called Peabody.
3: What's it down to Peabody?
1: All right. On the way, the $1,000 minute of mayhem. Somebody has a chance to win $1,000 by getting 10 questions right in 60 seconds or less. That is next. 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
1: Steve?
5: Foreigner?
1: Foreigner.
5: What who played? A great combination.
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1: It is a good day here on the Cape at the Papanesset Inn with Pixie 103 in Mashpee, Massachusetts. Getting a little breezier next to the Atlantic Ocean.
6: It is.
1: It's just enough humid that my hands feel like I've been swinging away with a bat covered in pine tar, but I'm also cold. It's a weird combo, but man, I love it.
6: Yeah.
1: This is just such a gorgeous inn. And the room we're in, beautiful.
6: Yeah.
1: All right. Let's play the $1,000 Minute of Mayhem. Where is our contestant? Oh, there she is. We got our contestant, Renee, during the break. And I looked up and she wasn't where she was when we got her. And then I freaked out that she was like, I'm leaving. Bye.
7: I'm out. Done.
1: All right. She's getting the headset on. Hi, Renee. How are you?
8: I'm all right. How are you?
1: Very good. All right. Now, when you found out you were playing, you went for a walk. Was that a nervous walk?
8: No.
1: No?
8: No.
1: You just always leave the room before you do something important?
8: No, I just thought it was nice.
1: Okay, good.
6: Yeah.
1: Good. Are you good at trivia?
8: Sometimes.
1: Sometimes? Okay.
8: Sometimes I'm rocking it, and other times I'm, like, staring blankly.
1: Okay. Well, let's hope for rocking it.
8: Yeah.
1: You got to get 10 questions right in 60 seconds before the buzzer sounds.
8: Hmm.
1: You can pass on questions. And we'll come back to them, but obviously there's not a ton of time. You can't go all the way through and pass on all of them. I wonder if anybody's tried that. All right. Any questions?
8: No.
1: Would you like to win $1,000?
8: I'd like to.
1: Let's have the advanced cheer for Renee.
6: Okay. All right.
1: Your turn on the $1,000 Minute of Mayhem begins in 3, 2, 1. What are three of the five emotions in the movie Inside Out?
8: Happiness, sadness, and depression.
1: What is the name of the museum where you'd find the Mona Lisa?
8: Pass.
1: What is the periodic symbol for lead?
8: L-E.
1: In the movie Bill and Ted's Excellent Adventure, what is the name of their band?
8: Oh, God. Manic Mayhem?
1: Niagara Falls is located on which river? What is the name of the last James Bond movie?
8: Jesus Christ. I think it's Spectrum something, but I don't know. Pass.
1: Which military branch is made up of the few and the proud?
8: Marines.
1: In video games, who are Inky, Blinky, Pinky, and Clyde?
8: The ghosts in Pac-Man?
1: What pizza place is known as The Hut?
8: Pizza Hut?
1: Who beat out Gandhi and FDR to be named Time's Person of the Century in 1999? Let's hear it for Renee. Did she win $1,000? No. No, she did not.
8: Nope.
1: Hot Wings wrote those, so if you're going to blame.
6: Well, I mean, that's true. I did.
1: What are three of the five emotions in the movie Inside Out?
6: Renee said happiness, sadness, and depression.
1: Okay. One of those definitely is in there. Steve, can you name them?
5: No, I did not see the movie.
1: Maitland.
9: It's joy, sadness, and anger?
1: That's three of them. Disgust and fear are in there as well. We'll give you that one.
6: Okay.
1: Those are somewhat synonymous.
6: Pretty close.
1: What's the name of the museum where you'd find the Mona Lisa?
6: Renee passed.
8: I knew it after I said it.
1: Did you? What would you have said?
8: The Louvre?
1: The Louvre?
8: The Louvre, yeah.
1: Yeah. Is that a French word?
6: The Le Fleur?
7: Escargot?
1: Like, you're like, what is it?
6: The baguette?
1: The mayonnaise? No. What is the periodic symbol for lead?
6: Renee said L-E.
8: No.
1: Incorrect, Steve.
7: PB.
1: PB. In the movie Bill and Ted's Excellent Adventure, what is the name of their band?
6: Renee said Manic Mayhem.
1: Renee, have you seen that movie?
8: Not since I was a kid.
1: Me too. I wouldn't have gotten it. What is it, Steve?
5: Wild Stallions.
1: Correct.
6: It is.
8: Jesus.
6: Yeah. Wild
8: Never.
6: Stallions.
8: Not a million years.
1: Niagara Falls is located on which river?
6: Renee said pass.
1: Maitland?
9: The St. Lawrence?
1: Nope.
5: The Niagara?
1: The Niagara River.
9: Oh.
1: That feels like cheating.
8: Yeah.
1: What was the name of the last James Bond movie?
6: Renee said, Spectre something pass.
1: The answer? Ugh. No Time to Die.
9: Oh, yeah.
5: No Time to Die.
1: Which military branch is made up of the few and the proud?
6: Renee said the Marines.
1: Yes! In video games, who are Inky, Blinky, Pinky, and Clyde?
6: Renee said the ghost in Pac-Man.
1: Yes! Wit, what pizza place is known as the Hut?
6: Renee said Pizza Hut.
1: Yes. I like how at that point you were so shook to your core that you're like, Pizza Hut? Like, you knew that had to be it. But
8: so the Niagara Falls thing, I almost yelled Niagara.
1: Really?
8: Yeah. Mm. And then I was like, no, that's too easy.
1: Yeah, right?
8: And so when the Pizza Hut came, I was like, Pizza Hut?
1: Yeah, yeah. Like, oh, you're second guessing. Who beat out Gandhi and FDR to be named Time's Person of the Century in 1999? You didn't have time. What would have you said?
8: I probably would have thrown away when said the Pope.
1: Okay. Like, there was more than one. You don't get to be Pope for more than 100 years.
6: I mean,
8: I don't remember what it was. Yeah. I'm not Catholic. I don't pay attention.
1: Okay. Steve?
5: I have no idea.
1: Maitland?
9: Madonna.
6: The person of the
8: century. Yeah, I was throwing away.
6: FDR
1: and Gandhi.
9: Yeah.
5: The material girl.
1: At least you didn't say Hitler.
9: Yeah.
1: Einstein. It was Einstein.
6: Einstein.
9: Oh.
6: Albert Einstein.
9: Oh.
1: You know.
9: All when right. you said, like, he... beat out, like, it was, like, a shocking thing, I was like, oh, it's got to be Madonna or somebody.
8: 1999.
1: It's person of the century.
6: Yeah, it didn't say who surprisingly beat out Gandhi. Yeah.
9: That's just where my brain went.
1: Okay.
9: No
1: Let's
9: mind.
1: Hear it for Renee.
6: That is a tough game.
1: That is a tough game. Absolutely.
6: Well, it's meant
1: true.
6: To be. We don't want to just give away $1,000.
1: Yeah, right?
6: Yeah.
1: That's a good point. All right.
6: Few people have won it, though.
1: One more thing. What did we learn? One more thing. An unopened bottle of wine. Sounds like a wonderful treat to bring to someone. And the problem is where she brought it and the carrying case. That's next. We're live on Cape Cod with Pixie 103. 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
12: 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What the f*** is going on?
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1: Segment 17 in a little bit. Final on-air segment. That's, from the Papaneset Inn in Mashpee, Massachusetts with Pixie 103. Before we run out of time, thank you to all of you for coming out this morning. It is awesome to get to do this. We spent all day yesterday reading about how one of the biggest radio company in the country fired basically everyone on air. Yesterday, there are lots of cities that no longer have, at least amongst those stations owned by that company, live people on the radio, like cities of good, decent size, not like some small town where they don't even have a stoplight. And we saw a lot of people that we know and a lot we don't know that lost their jobs, people that have been working for that company for 20, 25 years. And it's just another round of cuts. So getting to do this, we don't take it for granted. We appreciate it. Thanks to Pixie 103, great staff, Steve, well done. Maddie B, Tim, everybody else. We don't get to do this without any of you, and we really do appreciate it. That goes for everybody here. Yeah. Papanesset Inn, what a host you are.
13: What a cool spot.
1: You guys are good at this.
14: Yeah, this is beautiful. And then the shirts, the merch. I'm a slut for merch, y'all.
1: Yes.
14: And seeing everybody with these shirts, it's so wonderful. And Maddie apologized to me. He said, hey, Kelly, really sorry about your face. And I looked at it, I go, oh, I looked old. He goes, you look a little fat. And I was like, I was going to say old. You said pudgy. Okay. Going to not eat ever again.
1: 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All right. One more thing. Police arrested a Michigan woman at a CVS. I'm not sure what she was arrested for. I'm assuming shoplifting.
6: Okay.
1: Okay?
6: Yeah, probably.
1: You'll understand why. 48-year-old Monique Megciani was arrested last month. She was trespassing at a CVS, actually. Oh. Cops cuffed her, patted her down for weapons, and said, you'll need to get in back of the squad car. And she paused and said, I cannot do that. They said, well, you don't really have a choice. And so she slowly and awkwardly maneuvered her way into the back seat, and the cop said it almost looks like she was doing the Barbie doll challenge. So they had her checked by a female corrections officer at the jail, and it turns out her limited range of motion was because she had shoplifted a bottle of wine.
14: Upper cooch.
6: Oh,
1: and
6: no.
1: Was carrying
14: it's in her cooch, wasn't it?
1: It's in her cooch.
14: It's in her cooch.
6: Oh my God.
14: I'd have done the same thing.
1: It was not a
15: weird flex.
1: It was not a mini bottle. It was a 12-inch tall, 2.5-pound wine bottle.
14: She ends up doing handstands and it's coming out her mouth.
6: Oh my God.
14: That's not how biology works.
1: You pull her legs forward, it's like a beer tap.
15: It's like at some weddings if you go there and there's an ice luge.
6: Her boyfriend is going to die at 30, stupid.
14: It's called a slooge.
1: All right.
15: The slooge.
1: Quickly, what did we learn?
6: No, we don't have time, man.
14: Yeah, let's do it anyway.
1: That's it. It is the Free Beer and Hot Wings Show.
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11: Showers in 74 today. Chance of showers tonight in 50. Same tomorrow in 67. Sunday, mostly sunny in 72.
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0: Rock 96.9, The Rogue Evanescence, and Who Will You Follow? Brian O'Connor in the Lithia Toyota of Medford studio on your Friday. Getting ready for the weekend. Going to be half not so nice and half nice this weekend. So enjoy Sunday at least. 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They'll come right out to you.
1: One, two, three, take my hand and come with me because you look so fine.

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1: Lucky one of you wasn't chocolate milk. 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

96.9, The Rogue, Brian O'Connor. And coming up, humans behaving badly. We'll dive into that here shortly. It's Metallica now on Rock 96.9, The Rogue.

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0: That's Blur on Rock 96.9, The Rogue, and song two. Humans behaving badly, and what you got there, Cupcake? Cupcake Pinot Grigio? 48-year-old woman named Monique Megciani was arrested last month for trespassing at a CVS in Michigan. The cops cuffed her, patted her down for weapons, and then told her to get into the squad car, but she paused. She said she couldn't get inside. Police said she didn't have a choice, and so she slowly and awkwardly maneuvered her way into the back seat. That did not go unnoticed by the officers. No. They had her checked by a corrections officer at the jail. Turns out Monique's limited range of motion was because she had a full bottle of wine inside her lady parts. Not a mini bottle, right? A 12-inch, 2.5-pound typical wine bottle. Man, if you want a more accurate visual, the officers say she'd concealed a bottle of Cupcake Vineyards Pinot Grigio inside her person. That's their quote. Cops say she swiped it from the CVS, and it did have a screw top, so she wouldn't have needed a wine opener to get into it if her plan wasn't foiled. Wednesday, she pleaded guilty to a felony contraband count. Yeah, you can't bring that stuff into the jail. In addition to, you know, her theft charges. And that count alone carries a maximum 5-year prison sentence. She's going to be sentenced in August. Oh, man, that's 12 inches.
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0: Showers in 74 today, chance of showers in 50 tonight, chance of showers tomorrow, and 67 Sunday, mostly sunny and 72.
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That's new from The Pretty Reckless, When I Wake Up. It is Brian O'Connor in the Lithia Toyota of Medford studio. Coming up next, going to give you a chance to win from Plesby's Bar and Grill with the song mix of the day. Here's White Zombie first, Thunder Kiss 65 on The Rogue.

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2: Tommy learns about hand fishing for giant catfish.
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4: Yes. Mm-hmm.
3: Okay, so it's not going out there on the Gapool noodle and fishing.
2: No. Stick your
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2: arm
4: just called
2: in.
4: Noodling.
2: And I think they might put some bait in their fist, and then the fish hits it.
4: I don't know.
2: And then you grab the fish on the inside. That kid stuck his hands through the gills.
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4: 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Our catfish don't get quite this big up here. You got to go to a bayou. You got to go where the water is muddy.
2: Yeah, by the time you can walk, your fist is too big in the North.
4: Yeah.
2: You need something bigger, man. 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Trivia.
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Richard Jenkins in Jacksonville knew it was Metallica and King Nothing. And he picks up the gift card to Flespie's Bar and Grill. It's your song mix of the day on the road.

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1: Hey, it's Chuck with Loud Rye Nights, and on tonight's show, we are celebrating the release of the reissue of Metallica's Reload. That's right, man. We're going to hear every single song from Reload throughout the show tonight. We'll hear from the members of the band talking about Reload, too. It's going to be a lot of fun, but it's all in celebration of Reload, and I want to make sure you get entered to win your shot at a deluxe box set of this album. We have the box set. It might just have your name on it. All you got to do is open up the Loudwire app and get entered to win right now, and then make some plans to hang out tonight. It's going to be a fun Friday night, man. I will see you soon. Loudwire Night starts at 7 o'clock. Don't be late.
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15: Showers in 74 today. Chance of showers tonight and 50. Chance of showers again tomorrow in 67. Mostly sunny on Sunday and 72. 77 for Monday. It is Bush now. Here's everything Zen on the Rogue.

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Rock 96.9, The Road with Five Finger Death Punch, Shy of the Storm. It's Brian O'Connor in the Lithia Toyota of Medford studio. We're still live on The Road. Come on, come on.

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1: Name That Tune with songs that went to number one but stunk. 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
15: Showers and 74 today, showers tonight in 51. Same tomorrow in 67, partly sunny on Sunday and 71.
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1: Tommy learns about hand fishing for giant catfish.
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1: No. Stick your
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1: arm
4: just called
1: in.
4: Noodling.
1: And I think they might put some bait in their fist, and then the fish hits it.
4: I don't know.
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4: 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Our catfish don't get quite this big up here. You got to go to a bayou. You got to go where the water is muddy.
1: Yeah, by the time you can walk, your fist is too big in the North.
4: Yeah.
1: You need something bigger, man. 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

Rock 96.9, The Rogue with Five Finger Death Punch in Rock Side of Heaven. Brian O'Connor in the Lithia Toyota of Medford studio. One more hour, actually less than that now, and Holly Davidson is going to roll in the door at 3 for you, bringing you what the actual app and fun with Floridians and all that jazz. Here's Fallout Boy on Rock 96.9, The Rogue.

0: That's Fuel on Rock 96.9, The Rogue and Shimmer. It's Brian O'Connor and summertime and all the fairs coming up here. And here are some of the most outrageous carnival foods. Love the fair food. Absolutely love it. Some of the most outrageous options you can find include deep-fried butter. Yeah. Cheeseburger donuts. Fried Coca-Cola. They use Coke in the batter, roll it into balls, deep fried, and then top it with cinnamon sugar. Chocolate-covered bacon. 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Deep-fried bubble gum. But there's no gum in the center. It's just flavoring. Peanut butter and jelly corn dogs. Not sure about that one. Cotton candy tacos is a thing. Fried Jell-O. Who's thought of this stuff? Also on the list, mac and cheese ice cream. Another one I'm a little bit iffy about, but that is coming to you from the SpicyChefs.com website. Most of these creations are pretty unholy, so I think I'm just going to stick with a funnel cake.
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0: Showers in 74 today, chance of showers in 51 tonight. Chance of showers tomorrow in 67, partly sunny Sunday in 71.
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3 days grace. Don't want to go home tonight. That is New Rock. Rock 96.9 The Road. Good afternoon. I'm Holly Davidson. How you doing? You ready for Friday to be over? It's getting closer. Getting closer. Closer to the weekend. Hopefully it's your weekend. Not that it's going to be a weekend to get out and do things all rainy and disgusting, but, you know, I'll give you a chance to sleep in and do nothing. It's an excuse to be lazy. Let's do that all weekend long. I am so down. You know what? Let me take a little nap right now. I'll be back in a minute.

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1: Lucky one of you wasn't chocolate milk. 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

That's like my favorite part of that song ever. Let's give it away, the Red Hot Chili Peppers. Get it? There it is. Rock 96.9 The Rogue. I am Holly Davidson, inviting you to join Brian O'Connor in the noon hour and play the song mix of the day. You could win a $20 gift card to Flesty's Bar and Grill at 670 Fruitdale Drive in Grants Pass. All you got to do is identify the scrambled up song. That gift card could be yours. It's cozy, classy fun. It's Flesty's Bar and Grill.

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0: Candlebox, there's Far Behind, Rock 96.9 The Rogue. I am Holly Davidson. Let's do What in the Actual F. Gonna go to Maryland for this one. A woman is facing multiple charges after police say she threatened a Taco Bell employee over a delayed food order. Oh my God, was it like 3 minutes instead of two? Oh, rude. Authorities say 30-year-old Ashley Andrew, she became angry while waiting for her meal at Taco Bell in Chester, challenged employees to meet me outside, then allegedly lifted her shirt and grabbed the handle of a handgun. Investigators reviewed the surveillance video. Yeah, she's in trouble because she did it all. They arrested her on charges including second-degree assault, reckless endangerment, disorderly conduct, and carrying a handgun. Is that not allowed in Maryland? Yeah. Anyway, she's also been banned from returning to that Taco Bell, meaning she won't have to worry about those long lines there ever again now, will you, Ashley? Listen, the only thing loaded should have been the nachos there, Ashley.
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0: Showers likely off and on today, high of around 74. Pfft, really? Doesn't feel like 74. Chance showers 50 overnight for your weekend. It's dingy and gross, 67 tomorrow. Might see some sun popping out on Sunday, getting up to about 72.
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the warning. That's new rock called Kerosene. 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I am Holly Davidson in the Goat Coat Powder Coating and Sarah Coat Studio. It's Greta Van Fleet. It's Highway Tune on The Rogue.

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0: 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That is New Rock. 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I'm Holly Davidson. There's the Butthole Surfers.
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They were drinking from a fountain that was pouring like an avalanche coming down the mountain.

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1: Tommy learns about hand fishing for giant catfish.
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1: 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Mm-hmm.
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3: Stick your arm in.
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4: Yeah, you can only do that stuff in the South, though. Our catfish don't get quite this big up here. You got to go to a bayou. You got to go where the water is muddy.
1: Yeah, by the time you can walk, your fist is too big in the North.
4: Yeah.
1: You need something bigger, man. 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

0: My mind is a mountain. That's the Deftones. 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I am Holly Davidson in the Goat Coat Powder Coating and Cerakote Studio. Let's do Adelernia. And let's talk about this lady. 25-year-old woman. She's indignant because she says she was prevented from boarding a Lufthansa. Where is this? What is this? She was stopped from boarding a flight during a heat wave. All right. Because the airline staff said her shorts and crop top were way too revealing. She said she was told she looked naked. Mm-hmm. And she was only allowed to board after putting on a jacket and zipping it up. Should have made her put on some pants, too. I seen them pictures. You did look naked. Lady. Now, the Lufthansa, I guess that's the airline. They said those specific words don't reflect its standards, but does note that passengers are expected to wear clothing appropriate for public travel, and the staff is allowed to use their own discretion. Dude, her crop top and shorts were revealing all her extra carry-ons, and she had lots. Dude, this seatbelt had more coverage on than she did.
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0: Well, we're looking at showers likely somewhere around 74 today. Chance of showers 50 overnight. Chance of showers 67 tomorrow. A little sun popping out come Sunday, getting up to about 72.
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I am Holly Davidson. And make sure you're waking up to the Free Beer and Hot Wing Show weekday mornings from 5 to 10. They'll bring you Dumber Than the Show trivia, Hot Wings, Hot Takes, Kelly's Name That Tune, and more. 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
1: This week on the Full Metal Jackie radio show, Chuck Billy of Testament joins me to talk about his upcoming memoir, Holding My Breath, The Two Testaments of Chuck Billy. We'll get into his incredible journey from the rise of Testament and the Bay Area thrash scene to his battle with cancer and everything that shaped his life along the way. Plus, we'll have music from Testament, Mastodon, Metallica, Cro-Mags, Devil Driver, Protest the Hero, and so much more. We'll also get into new editions of Josta's Weekly Pick from the Pit and the Death Clock Brutal Pick of the Week. It's Full Metal Jackie. Join me this weekend for the loudest 2 hours of the week. I'll see you there.
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